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1: It's 7 o'clock. Good morning. I'm Jane McNamara. A man has been remanded in custody after being charged with the murder of a woman in Clifton in County Galway. The alleged offence is said to have occurred between Tuesday and Wednesday of this week. Tina Gates reports.
2: 35-year-old Ali Sarabi of no fixed abode was charged with the murder of Masume Jaffrey Manajan at a special overnight sitting of Galway District Court which lasted less than 5 minutes. He didn't speak during the brief sitting and the court heard he'd replied no to the charge when arrested earlier in the evening. Free legal aid and a Persian interpreter were granted by the court. Judge Fiona Lydon remanded Sarabi in custody to appear by video link to Galway District Court next Wednesday.
1: Violence has broken out in France following Paris Saint-Germain's Champions League victory against Arsenal. Local media is reporting more than 400 people have been detained across the country, including over 280 in Paris. French police say some fans vandalised shops and set off fireworks and flares in the French capital. One officer has been injured. PSG picked up their second Champions League title win by beating Arsenal 4-3 on penalties after the match ended 1-1. A Dublin construction boss and three employees have been charged following the seizure of over €5 million worth of cannabis in Dublin. All four appeared at Dublin District Court yesterday. Ella Anderson reports.
3: All four men worked for Streamville Construction Limited and appeared before Dublin District Court yesterday charged with unlawful possession of a controlled substance and possession with the intent of sale and supply. It follows a seizure of 255 kilos of cannabis with an estimated worth of €5.1 million from Carndonagh Road in Donaghmeath. The four Dublin men, including company owner 60-year-old John Shepherd of Streamville Road, Kilbarrack, and his employees 25-year-old labourer Jason Gibbons of Snowdrop Walk, Darndale, 43-year-old boiler fitter Anthony Daly of Edenmore Park, Raheny, and 51-year-old secretary Dermot Hogan of Donaghmeath Road, were arrested on the 28th of May. The court heard how Mr Daly had a six-figure drug debt and allegedly involved his employer, Mr Shepherd, in the consignment. Mr Shepherd instructed the ordering of 10 coffee tables from Toronto, Canada, which were alleged to have had the drugs inside. All of the men were remanded in custody with consent to bail and are due before Cloverhill District Court on Friday.
1: A young man has been treated in hospital after shots were fired at a house in Selbridge in County Kildare on Friday night. The incident happened shortly after midnight in the Walled Gardens area. The man in his 20s was treated for injuries described as non-life threatening. Gardaí are appealing for anyone who saw a motorcycle in the area at the time or who has camera footage that could help with the investigation to contact Leixlip Garda Station. Families could save up to €500 a year if they switch energy providers. That's according to bonkers.ie following recent price hike announcements from Electric Ireland and Uno Energy. The increases come into effect on Monday, bringing gas and electricity bills up by hundreds of euro a year. Derek Cassidy, head of communications at bonkers.ie, explains the benefit of switching suppliers.
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1: Almost 30,000 women are gearing up to run, walk or jog the 44th VHI Mini Marathon in Dublin today. The 10K event is one of the biggest women's events of its kind in the world. Finally, thousands of festival goers are waking up in the stunning surroundings of Lough Key, Forest Park and Roscommon this morning as the Night and Day Festival enters its final day. Over 10,000 visitors have attended across the weekend with headliners including the Saw Doctors and Bob Geldof and the Boomtown Rats. That's your news at 7:04.
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1: It's 8 o'clock. Good morning. I'm Jane McNamara. A man has been remanded in custody after being charged with the murder of a woman in Clifton in County Galway. The alleged offence is said to have occurred between Tuesday and Wednesday of this week. Tina Gates reports.
2: 35-year-old Ali Sarabi of No Fixed Abode was charged with the murder of Masume Jaffrey Manajan at a special overnight sitting of Galway District Court, which lasted less than 5 minutes. He didn't speak during the brief sitting, and the court heard he'd replied no to the charge when arrested earlier in the evening. Free legal aid and a Persian interpreter were granted by the court. Judge Fiona Lydon remanded Sarabi in custody to appear by video link to Galway District Court next Wednesday.
1: Violence has broken out in France following Paris Saint-Germain's Champions League victory against Arsenal. Local media is reporting more than 400 people have been detained across the country, including over 280 in Paris. Some fans vandalised shops and set off fireworks and flares in the French capital. One officer has been injured. PSG picked up their second Champions League title win by beating Arsenal 4-3 on penalties after the match ended 1-1. A Dublin construction boss and three employees have been charged following the seizure of over €5 million worth of cannabis in Dublin. All four appeared at Dublin District Court yesterday. Ella Anderson reports.
3: All four men worked for Streamville Construction Limited and appeared before Dublin District Court yesterday, charged with unlawful possession of a controlled substance and possession with the intent of sale and supply. It follows a seizure of 255 kilos of cannabis with an estimated worth of €5.1 million from Carndonagh Road in Donaghmede. The four Dublin men, including company owner 60-year-old John Shepherd of Streamville Road, Kilbarrack, and his employees 25-year-old labourer Jason Gibbons of Snowdrop Walk, Darndale, 43-year-old boiler fitter Anthony Daly of Edenmore Park, Raheny, and 51-year-old secretary Dermot Hogan of Donaghmede Road, were arrested on the 28th of May. The court heard how Mr Daly had a six-figure drug debt and allegedly involved his employer, Mr Shepherd, in the consignment. Mr Shepherd instructed the ordering of 10 coffee tables from Toronto, Canada, which were alleged to have had the drugs inside. All of the men were remanded in custody with consent to bail and are due before Cloverhill District Court on Friday.
1: A young man has been treated in hospital after shots were fired at a house in Selbridge in County Kildare on Friday night. The incident happened shortly after midnight in the Walled Gardens area. The man in his 20s was treated for injuries described as non-life-threatening. Gardaí are appealing for anyone who saw a motorcycle in the area at the time or who has camera footage that could help with the investigation to contact Leixlip Gardaí Station. The head of the World Health Organization has been in the area of the Democratic Republic of Congo, hit hardest by the Ebola outbreak. The disease is spreading faster in Bunia than the response, despite better organized health facilities and fresh aid arriving. Meanwhile, a suspected case of Ebola has been investigated in Brazil. Dr. Tedros Gabriosa says he wants to listen to community leaders on how best to stop it spreading.
4: Pushing orders from my comfortable office in Geneva is easy. But if I'm asking my colleagues to work with the community and I am asking communities to protect themselves to do this on that, the best way would be to come and be in the same place.
1: Thousands of festival goers are waking up in the stunning surroundings of Lochy Forest Park in Roscommon this morning as the Night and Day Festival enters its final day. Over 10,000 visitors have attended across the weekend, with headliners including the Saw Doctors and Bob Geldof and the Boomtown Rats. Almost 30,000 women are gearing up to run, walk or jog the 44th VHI Mini Marathon in Dublin today. The 10K event is one of the biggest women's events of its kind in the world. Participants will gather at the starting line at 12:30 at Fitzwilliam Square, with the first runner expected over the line at 1:05. And that's your news at 8:04.
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0: In The Irish Field this weekend, read an exclusive in-depth interview with Princess Zara Aga Khan. 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
6: It's 9 o'clock. Good morning. I'm Daniel Pitcher. New polling suggests that Sinn Féin has lost significant support following last week's by-election setbacks. The party remains the most popular in the state, but its lead over Fine Gael has narrowed considerably. Jane McNamara reports.
7: Sinn Féin is facing renewed questions about its direction after a sharp drop in support in the latest Business Post Red Sea poll. The party is down 4 points to 21% following disappointing by-election results in Dublin Central and Galway West. While it remains the most popular party, its lead over Fine Gael has narrowed to just 4 points. The Social Democrats continue to gain ground, rising to a record 10%, while Aonthu has also increased its support. Despite the setback, Mary Lou MacDonald remains one of the most popular party leaders with voters, second only to Social Democrats leader Holly Cairns.
6: Meanwhile, the Social Democrats leader Holly Cairns has ruled out a formal left-wing alliance before the next general election, saying cooperation will be limited to urging voters to vote left, transfer left. Cairns says that her party is aiming for a significant increase of its 12 Dáil seats and plans to run candidates in every constituency for the first time. She says that the Social Democrats will seek a strong role in any future coalition negotiation, including the possibility of a rotating Taoiseach arrangement. The South Central Cork, or the Cork South West TD told the Sunday Independent that the party is already working on a new set of government deal breakers ahead of the expected 2029 election. A man has been remanded in custody, charged with the murder of a woman in Clifton in County Galway. The alleged offence is said to have occurred in Clifton between Tuesday and Wednesday of this week, as Tina Gates reports.
8: 35-year-old Ali Sarabi of No Fixed Abode was charged with the murder of Masume Jaffrey Manajan at a special overnight sitting of Galway District Court, which lasted less than 5 minutes. He didn't speak during the brief sitting, and the court heard he'd replied no to the charge when arrested earlier in the evening. Free legal aid and a Persian interpreter were granted by the court. Judge Fiona Lydon remanded Sarabi in custody to appear by video link to Galway District Court next Wednesday.
6: The head of the World Health Organization's been in the area of the Democratic Republic of Congo, hit hardest by the Ebola outbreak. The disease is spreading faster than the response, despite better organized health facilities and fresh aid arriving. Meanwhile, a suspected case of Ebola is being investigated in Brazil. Dr. Tedros Ghebreyesus says that he wants to listen to community leaders on how best to stop it spreading.
9: Pushing orders from my comfortable office in Geneva is easy. But if I'm asking my colleagues to work with the community and I am asking communities to protect themselves to do this on that, the best way would be to come and be in the same place.
6: Violence has broken out in France following Paris Saint-Germain's Champions League victory against Arsenal. Police say that more than 400 people have been arrested across the country, while some fans vandalised shops and set off fireworks and flares in the French capital. One officer has been injured. A meteor travelling at around 121,000 kilometres an hour caused a lot of double boom that rattled buildings across parts of the US yesterday. NASA says the fireball broke apart about 40 miles above Massachusetts and New Hampshire, releasing energy equivalent to roughly 300 tonnes of TNT. Dozens of people reported hearing explosions, feeling the ground shake, or seeing the meteor streak across the daytime sky. Experts say the object was around 3 feet wide. Vanilla Ice has defended his decision to perform at the Great American State Fair after several artists pulled out of the event over its links to the US President Donald Trump. The rapper says that music should be bringing people together and insists that his appearance is about celebrating America's 250th anniversary and not politics. At least six acts, including Young MC Morris Day, withdrew from the state fair citing concerns over political associations. Speaking to TMZ, Vanilla Ice says that he would perform for anyone, regardless of politics. And that's your news at 9:04.
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11: Good morning. You're very welcome to Sounds for Sunday. I'm Patricia McNally.

I'm delighted to be here with you this morning. Last Sunday, we celebrated the beautiful feast of Pentecost, the coming of the Holy Spirit. And today we celebrate Trinity Sunday. The opening hymn was A Father in My Life I See, a folk-style hymn based on the Trinity, and that was written by Australian priest Father Frank Anderson. In today's Gospel reading, we hear how God so loved the world that he gave his only Son, so that everyone who believes in him might not perish, but might have eternal life. For God did not send his Son into the world to condemn the world, but that the world might be saved through him. Whoever believes in him will not be condemned, but whoever does not believe has already been condemned, because he has not believed in the name of the only Son of God.

That was Breda Coleman there with I'll Never Let Go of Your Hand. How can we grow in understanding and experience of God the Father, Son and Holy Spirit? It is the Holy Spirit who reveals the Father and the Son to us and who gives us the gift of faith to know and understand the truth of God's word. Through baptism, we receive the gift of the Holy Spirit. And the Lord renews the gift of the Spirit in each one of us as we open our hearts with expectant faith and yield to his work in our lives. Jesus promised his disciples that he would send them the Spirit of truth, who would be their teacher and guide. Let us ask the Lord Jesus to renew in us the gift of the Holy Spirit, who strengthens us in the sevenfold gifts of wisdom and understanding, right judgment and courage, knowledge and reverence, and holy fear in God's presence.

was Michael Jonkus there with All Who Are Led by the Spirit. Perhaps the deepest, the most profound of all mysteries is the mystery of the Trinity. The Church teaches us that although there is only one God, yet somehow there are three persons in God. The Father is God, the Son is God, the Holy Spirit is God. Yet we do not speak of three gods, but only one God. They have the same nature, substance and being. On this feast day of the Holy Trinity, we remember our patron saint, St. Patrick, who during the 5th century used the shamrock to teach the pagan people of Ireland about the Holy Trinity and to illustrate the Christian teaching of three persons and the one and only God, the Father and the Son and the Holy Spirit. It's no surprise then that the very powerful and beautiful words of the morning prayer, known widely as St. Patrick's Breastplate, represents a total transformation of the self with complete trust and faith in the divine, in God, our Creator. This is Liam Lawton and Teresa Donoghue with I Arise.

Trinity is an icon created by painter Andrei Rublev in the 15th century, and it is his most famous work. On one level, this picture shows three angels seated under Abraham's tree, but on another, it is a visual expression of what the Trinity means. What is the nature of God and how we approach him? Reading the picture from left to right, we see the Father, the Son, and the Holy Spirit. We notice how the Son and the Spirit both lean towards the Father, expressing their relating to each other. We notice also the empty space at the front of the icon, the space left for us to take our place at the table. This next Trinitarian hymn, Father, I Adore You, was composed by American housewife Terry Coelho in 1971 when she was a recent convert to Christianity. With themes of adoration, personal sacrifice and love of God, it's often used as a simple Trinitarian hymn. Here's Invitation Music with Father, We Adore You.

Lead Us, Heavenly Father, Lead Us was written by English Anglican architect and hymn writer James Edmiston, who lived from 1791 to 1867, and it was first published back in 1821. It was originally called Hymn Written for the Children of the London Orphan Asylum, and over the years it has sometimes been titled A Hymn to the Trinity. Here's the choir of Seafield College Chapel with Lead Us, Heavenly Father, Lead Us.

This next beautiful hymn, To Our Lady As I Kneel Before You, is a popular Catholic hymn, and it was written by Maria Parkinson, and it's sung here by Marilla Ness. The lyrics combine English verses with a Latin chorus from the traditional Hail Mary. As I kneel before you, as I bow my head in prayer, take this day, make it yours, and fill me with your love. And this is a special remembrance for Eamon and Patricia Lacey, and especially remembering Eamon's first anniversary, which occurred yesterday, the 30th of May. Eamon and Patricia are very much missed, always remembered and very much loved. And this comes in from Emma and Helen Lacey and all the family. Here's Marilla Ness with As I Kneel Before You.

That was Marilla Ness there with As I Kneel Before You, and that was a special remembrance for Eamon and Patricia Lacey. If you've just joined us, you're very welcome. You're listening to Sounds for Sunday here on Southeast Radio, and I'm Patricia McNally. I have gone from sight, but I am waiting, waiting just beyond the rainbow's end. I'm happy in this place that I have come to, because I'm here with my forever friend. Now all your thoughts of me, let them be joyful, of things we've done and happy times we've shared. So don't be sad, dear ones, because I've left you. Please laugh and talk of me as if I'm there. These are the lyrics from the beautiful song Beyond the Rainbow's End. This is a special first anniversary remembrance for Peter Gethings of Camolin, whose first anniversary occurs on Friday next, the 5th of June. Peter was a regular listener of the programme, so we remember him on his first anniversary. Peter is very much missed and always remembered and very much loved. And this comes in from his daughter Mary and all the family. Here's Daniel O'Donnell with Beyond the Rainbow's End.

Did you ever travel on a very long journey and you thought you'd never arrive at your destination? Well, I think that experiencing Trinity is like that sense of having arrived at a destination after a very long journey, where we place ourselves into the embrace of our Lord, who waits with open arms in the arrivals lounge of our lives. And it's a sense of being at home with God, at home with ourselves, and being with one another and enjoying the preciousness and sacredness of each other's presence. So here's Catherine Jenkins now with Home.

0: Next weekend at St. Michael's Church in Gorey, a Eucharistic encounter takes place. And the Eucharist is the source and summit of the life and mission of the Church. This Eucharistic encounter will be led by Father Pat Collins. It takes place on Saturday and Sunday, the 6th and 7th of June, beginning at 9:30 on Saturday with a welcome and a rosary. At 10 o'clock there will be Holy Mass. From 11 till 12 there will be prayerful reflection, and from 12 till 1 there will be Lectio Divina, a scripture study on the Eucharist. A lunch break from 1 till 2, from 2 until 3 a talk on the four presences of Christ in the Eucharist, and a coffee break in the afternoon followed by exposition and prayer for healing. Then on Sunday the Eucharistic encounter begins at 1:30 until 6 p.m, beginning with Holy Mass, Adoration, Divine Mercy Chaplet, Resurrection Stations and Songs of Praise. And everyone is most welcome and encouraged to come along and experience prayer, silence and renewal in the presence of the Eucharistic Lord. I'm going to hand you over now to David Hennessy, our presenter of Faith Matters on Monday evenings. David is going to share a reflection on what is a Eucharistic encounter.
1: When Jesus was here on earth, so many people saw only a man and did not believe he was the Son of God, one with the Father. Today, we see a white host and do not believe it is Jesus. A study done in the United States showed that 70% of Catholics there do not believe Jesus is truly and really present in the Blessed Sacrament. So no wonder we hear Jesus' sadness when he said to Saint Margaret Mary, "Behold the heart which has so loved mankind that it has spared nothing, even to exhausting and consuming itself, in order to testify its love. And in return, I receive from the greater part only ingratitude by their irreverence and sacrilege, and by the coldness and contempt they have for me in this sacrament of love." And perhaps the saddest words ever written are in the Gospel of St. John. "He came unto his own people, and his own people did not receive him. And when Jesus said, 'My flesh is real food, and my blood is real drink,' many of his disciples fell back and no longer walked with him." Today, Jesus is alone and abandoned in so many tabernacles. We pass by a church and we do not drop in to visit him or say hello to him from our hearts as we pass by. He comes into our hearts in communion and we do not take the time to thank him, but fly out of the church, chatting away as if God himself were not truly present, body, blood, soul and divinity in our hearts. We go into a church and walk right in front of the tabernacle without making a genuflection or maybe just a twitch of the knee. We do not adore because we do not believe. So here is the reason for holding the Eucharistic encounter, that we have a personal encounter with Jesus, really and truly present in every tabernacle in the world, and fall down on our knees and cry out, "Lord, help my unbelief." And together with Peter declare, "To whom will we go, Lord? You have the words of life." And say from the bottom of our hearts, "Jesus, we will not leave you. Here we are. We love you and adore you."

is a sonnet for Trinity Sunday by Malcolm Guite. In the beginning, not in time or space, but in the quick before both space and time, in life, in love, in co-inherent grace, in three in one and one in three, in rhyme, in music, in the whole creation story, in his own image, his imagination, the triune poet makes us for his glory and makes us each the other's inspiration. He calls us out of darkness, chaos, chance, to improvise a music of our own, to sing the chord that calls us to the dance, three notes resounding from a single tone, to sing the end in whom we all begin, our God beyond, beside us and within.

That was In a Monastery Garden by the Philharmonic Orchestra and the Ambrosian Singers, and I hope that you enjoyed that. Well, as always, please do stay connected to your own parish website and Facebook page to keep up to date as to what's happening there. The St. Aidan's Cathedral Pastoral Area Corpus Christi Procession takes place on Sunday next, the 7th of June at 3 p.m, gathering at St. Senin's Church and processing to the cathedral. Everyone is most welcome to come along, and a special invitation is extended to all the First Holy Communion children to come along and walk in the procession from St. Senin's Church to the cathedral next Sunday, the 7th of June at 3 p.m. The Presentation Sisters celebrating the 250th anniversary of the Order's foundation and 200 years since the Order arrived in Enniscorthy. This takes place on the 19th of June at 3:30 p.m. There will be refreshments in the Presentation Centre in Enniscorthy. There will be a chance to meet some of the Presentation Sisters who lived in the convent and also who worked in the school. At 5 p.m. there will be a blessing of the graves at the Nuns' Graveyard in the Orchard Peace Park. And then at 5:30 p.m. there will be tree planting on the grounds of the cathedral, and that's followed by 6 p.m. Mass at St. Aidan's Cathedral. So everyone is warmly welcomed to come along to that celebration for the Presentation Sisters on the 19th of June. Well, we're now coming towards the end of the programme for this morning. Thank you all so much for your company and for sending in all your requests this week. It's always lovely to hear from you. Please do keep them coming in to us via email at sforsundaycmt@gmail.com, or you can write to us at CMT, the Pastoral Centre, St. Peter's College in Wexford, or you can contact me via our text and WhatsApp number, which is 089 270 0688. That's

089 270 0688. Any requests received in now for June will be included on the programmes at the end of June, as I'll be taking a short break in June, but I'll be here with you again next Sunday. Please do stay tuned for more programmes from Christian Media Trust. Sunday Reflection this evening is at 8:30 p.m. and tomorrow evening we have Music Box at 8:04 p.m. followed by Faith Matters at 8:30 p.m. and then on Tuesday evening at 8:04 p.m. we have Mission Impossible. And don't forget that every Saturday morning at 10:04 a.m. Maria Colfer presents the Simply Divine programme. Well, that's all from me for this week. I look forward to being here with you at the same time next Sunday, please God. I hope you have a lovely Sunday. Enjoy the bank holiday weekend and hope you have a great week ahead. Please do stay tuned for Sunday's celebration, which is coming up next with Reverend Norman McClausand. I'm going to leave you this morning with God So Loved the World by Hillsong.

Here's the thing with your brown bin. 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So all that good recycling effort is literally wasted. And that's why we've a simple trick. 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And while I have you, remember, no metal, no glass, no plastic keeps your brown bin fantastic. 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

A very warm welcome to this service of the Word on the day we celebrate the visitation of Mary to her cousin Elizabeth. Today we think of Mary's response to God's call, her song of love, which we heard at the opening. And we think of our response to God's call on our lives. As we hear now the well-known hymn, Holy, Holy, Holy, Lord God Almighty, let each of us bring to mind one reason that we have to praise God this morning.

As we have turned to God in praise, we now turn to God in penitence and faith, firmly resolved to keep God's commandments and to answer God's call to live in love and peace. Lord God, we have done what was wrong in your sight and chosen what has displeased you. Lord, have mercy. As a mother comforts her child, so shall you comfort us. Christ, have mercy. Let us answer your call and return to you, for you know our every deed and thought. Lord, have mercy. May Almighty God have mercy on us, forgive us our sins, and bring us to everlasting life. Amen. We say a special prayer for this day. Almighty God, by whose grace Elizabeth rejoiced with Mary and greeted her as the Mother of the Lord, look with favour on your lowly servants, that with Mary we may magnify your holy name and rejoice to acclaim her Son, our Saviour, who is alive and reigns with you and the Holy Spirit, one God, now and for ever. Amen. Let us open our ears and hearts and minds to God's word with the hymn, Spirit of God, Unseen as the Wind.

The first reading for today is from the book of the prophet Zephaniah, chapter 3, beginning at verse 14. Sing aloud, O daughter Zion, shout, O Israel, rejoice and exult with all your heart, O daughter Jerusalem. The Lord has taken away the judgments against you. He has turned away your enemies. The King of Israel, the Lord, is in your midst. You shall fear disaster no more. On that day it shall be said to Jerusalem, Do not fear, O Zion, do not let your hands grow weak. The Lord your God is in the midst, a warrior who gives victory. He will rejoice over you with gladness. He will renew you in his love. He will exult over you with loud singing, as on a day of festival. I will remove disaster from you, so that you will not bear reproach for it. This is the word of the Lord. Thanks be to God.

In the Gospel reading for today, we hear of the meeting of Mary with Elizabeth, a time when Elizabeth and the child within her recognise the yet unborn Messiah. Two pregnant women having a conversation in the intimate setting of a house in the hills. That's where God chooses to have the revelation happen. So hear the Gospel of our Lord Jesus Christ according to St. Luke, chapter 1, beginning at verse 39. Glory to you, Lord Jesus Christ. In those days, Mary set out and went with haste to a Judean town in the hill country, where she entered the house of Zechariah and greeted Elizabeth. When Elizabeth heard Mary's greeting, the child leapt in her womb. And Elizabeth was filled with the Holy Spirit and exclaimed with a loud cry, "Blessed are you among women, and blessed is the fruit of your womb. And why has this happened to me? The mother of my Lord comes to me. For as soon as I heard the sound of your greeting, the child in my womb leapt for joy. And blessed is she who believed that there would be a fulfillment of what was spoken to her by the Lord." And Mary remained with Elizabeth for about 3 months, and then returned to her home. This is the Gospel of the Lord. Praise to you, Lord Jesus Christ. Can you imagine being the woman called upon by God to bear the Messiah, to be his mother? What kind of woman must you be in order to do this? We have inherited all sorts of stories about Mary, stories about her submissiveness, her meekness, her holiness, the idea that she must have been very special to carry the divine Son of God in her womb for 9 months and to give birth to him. And then we remember that the baby Jesus entered a world that was not perfect, that he came because God loves all of it, the nasty parts as well as the lovely ones. So I just wonder if Mary was very little different from every other mother, not perfect, but struggling to do her best, not to fall short. I wonder, were there times when she was impatient, said the wrong things, had regrets, was a human being with human emotions just like the rest of us? I think yes, there were those times. So what was it then that set Mary apart to be the mother of the Lord? The thing that set Mary apart is that she believed what God told her, and she said yes. Every single one of us is called to do the same. Each of us was created to carry God's astonishing love, each in our own unique way, and to bring that love to birth in the world around us. It doesn't take a special, more holy person to take on the ministry God intends for you. It only takes believing God's call and saying yes. On this day of celebration of Mary's visit to her cousin Elizabeth, we pray for guidance and courage. Guidance that will help us discover how we are called to carry God's love within us, and the courage to say yes.

the Apostles' Creed is a summary of what the Church teaches. Saying the Creed binds Christians together as a believing community across different traditions and practices. As we say the Creed, we join Christians past and present and from all over the world in proclaiming our common faith. I believe in God, the Father Almighty, Creator of heaven and earth. I believe in Jesus Christ, His only Son, our Lord, who was conceived by the Holy Spirit, born of the Virgin Mary, suffered under Pontius Pilate, was crucified, died, and was buried. He descended to the dead. On the third day He rose again. He ascended into heaven. He is seated at the right hand of the Father, and He will come to judge the living and the dead. I believe in the Holy Spirit, the Holy Catholic Church, the communion of saints, the forgiveness of sins, the resurrection of the body, and the life everlasting. Amen. Our prayers today are based on the love song of Mary, the Magnificat. The response to the petition, Lord, you do great things for us, is, Holy is your name. So let us proclaim the greatness of the Lord, and rejoice together in the God who saves us. Lord, you do great things for us, holy is your name. You have mercy on those who fear you in every generation. And so we pray for your church in this part of your world. Lord, you do great things for us. Holy is your name. You show the strength of your arm and cast down the mighty from their thrones. We pray for the nations of the world and their leaders, especially at this time of uncertainty and conflict. Lord, you do great things for us. Holy is your name. You lift up the lowly and fill the hungry with the good things. And so we pray for all those in any kind of need this day. Lord, you do great things for us. Holy is your name. And you come to the aid of your servants and remember your promises of mercy. We remember all who have died in the faith of Christ. Bring us with them to share the joy of heaven with Mary and all the saints. Lord, you do great things for us. Holy is your name. And so, most holy God, guide us in the way of humility and obedience like Mary, that our lives may be a constant hymn of praise, from whom all things come from you. We ask this through Jesus Christ our Lord. Amen. I invite you to say with me the words of the traditional version of the Lord's Prayer. Our Father, who art in heaven, hallowed be thy name. Thy kingdom come, thy will be done, on earth as it is in heaven. Give us this day our daily bread, and forgive us our trespasses, as we forgive those who trespass against us. And lead us not into temptation, but deliver us from evil. For thine is the kingdom, the power and the glory, for ever and ever. Amen. Gracious God, you gave joy to Elizabeth and Mary as they recognised the signs of redemption at work within them. Help us who have shared in the joy of this time of worship to know the Lord deep within us and his love shining out in our lives, that the world may rejoice in your salvation through Jesus Christ our Lord. Amen. I thank you for joining me at this time of worship. May God, who gave birth to all creation, bless us. May God,
who became incarnate by an earthly mother, bless us. May God, who broods as a mother over her children, bless us. May Almighty God bless us, Father, Son, and Holy Spirit, now and forever. Amen.

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Satisfied on a bank holiday Sunday, and a very good morning to you. That was the Model Banner, and the boys come rolling home. You're very welcome along. It's me, Tony Cahill, with you till 1 o'clock, and we're going live then on the quayside in Wexford for the Maritime Festival right through the afternoon with Lee as well. All good. And the weather is good. News on the way. Here's Sean Cuddy. Then

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6: It's 11 o'clock. Good morning. I'm Daniel Pitcher. New polling suggests Sinn Féin has lost significant support following last week's by-election setbacks. The party remains the most popular in the state, but its lead over Fine Gael has narrowed considerably, as Jane McNamara reports.
7: Sinn Féin is facing renewed questions about its direction after a sharp drop in support in the latest Business Post Red Sea poll. The party is down 4 points to 21% following disappointing by-election results in Dublin Central and Galway West. While it remains the most popular party, its lead over Fine Gael has narrowed to just 4 points. The Social Democrats continue to gain ground, rising to a record 10%, while Aonthu has also increased its support. Despite the setback, Mary Lou MacDonald remains one of the most popular party leaders with voters, second only to Social Democrats leader Holly Cairns.
6: A man has been charged with the murder of a woman in Clifton in County Galway. The alleged offence is said to have occurred between Tuesday and Wednesday of this week. Ali Sarabi, who is 35 of no fixed abode, was charged with the murder of Masuma Jaffrey Manojan at a special overnight sitting of Galway District Court, which lasted less than 5 minutes. He's been remanded in custody to appear before the court again next Wednesday. 70 people have lost their lives so far this year as Garvey continue a major safety crackdown over the June bank holiday weekend. Since the operation began on Thursday, 56 motorists have been arrested for driving under the influence of alcohol or drugs. Since Thursday, 700 people have been caught speeding, including a motorist travelling at 130 kilometres an hour in a 60 zone in County Cavan and someone driving at 85 in a 50 zone in Dublin. More than 115 road users were also caught using a mobile phone or not wearing a seatbelt. World No Tobacco Day aims to shine a light on how tobacco and nicotine industries attract new generations of smokers and users. The World Health Organization is highlighting growing concerns about nicotine pouches being promoted through social media by many influencers despite a lack of regulations governing sales and marketing. The HSE want people to know that they can quit for good with the help of support and free nicotine replacement therapy. National lead HSE Tobacco Free Ireland programme Martina Blake says it's never too late to quit.
8: We'll even help you to prepare yourself in your head for quitting. A lot of people kind of put it off for a long time. I'll quit when, you know, next year, or I'll quit when I turn 40. We would say that it's never too late to quit. Please don't put it off. We'll help you get there. If you don't succeed the first time, we'll help you again. There's loads of support out there. It's totally free. Give it a go.
6: Dunleary Rathdown County Council is reminding people the Vico Baths in Dublin will be closed until the end of June. They say that despite the site being an active construction area, people are continuing to swim there by removing or climbing over the barriers in place. Works are ongoing to repair access to steps, damaged railings and the installation of new swim ladders. Councillor for the area, Lauren Chute, says that they want to get it done as quickly as possible.
9: It's a difficult site to do maintenance on. You have weather and tides that constrain when works can take place. Just want to make sure that the construction work is done as quickly as possible, and if people are interfering with railings or other construction equipment that's on site, it's going to delay things, it's going to increase the cost for the council. So it's only a few more weeks, we're almost there.
6: CMAT played her biggest ever headline Irish gig last night as over 20,000 people turned out to St Anne's Park. In an Instagram post this week, the self-proclaimed Dunboyne Diana said that her success was being tarnished by ongoing body shaming. Last night's gig has been sold out since August, and she plays another massive show at Virgin Media Park on June 20th. She surprised the crowd with a cover of Sinead O'Connor's Nothing Compares to You.

0: And that's your latest news update. 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
4: Now, this Sunday, the 31st of May, generally dry today, a mix of cloud and sunny spells. Temperatures are 17 to 20 degrees. Outbreaks of rain and drizzle will extend across Leinster this evening and tonight. Heavy at times and hill mist and fog too. Lowest temperatures tonight of 10 to 13 degrees. Tomorrow, Monday, the 1st of June, will start off mostly dull and wet with further outbreaks of rain. Rain will give way to more showery conditions for the afternoon. Sunny spells will break through. Temperatures, though, 17 to 19 degrees. Southeast Radio has been informed of the following bereavements. Crosby of Morrintown, Francis Richard Crosby, Gorse Hollow, Corramacora, Morrintown, and formerly Swanview and Pembrokestown, Wexford. Beloved partner of Elizabeth Liz, father of Eileen and Angela, brother of Marie and the late Wally, Sydney, Jim and Bernie. Reposing in his residence today, Sunday, from 1 p.m. till 8 p.m. House private at all other times, please. Removal from his residence on Monday morning at 11:30, St. Catherine's Church, Morrintown, for funeral mass at 12 noon, followed by burial in the new cemetery, Morrintown. Wadding of Cran Ford. Edward Eddie Wadding, Cran Ford Gorey, beloved husband of Betty, father of Anthony and Georgina, brother of Doreen and the late Phil, Kathleen and Shamie, son of the late Catherine and James. Reposing at Flood's Funeral Home, McDermott Street, Gorey, today, Sunday, from 4 p.m. till 8 p.m. Removal from Flood's Funeral Home tomorrow, Monday, at 11:30 a.m. to St. Brendan's Church, Mona Seed, for funeral mass at 12 noon, followed by burial in the adjoining cemetery. House private, please. Family flowers only, donations if desired to the Friends of Local People and MS of North Wexford and South Wicklow. Kennedy of Enniscorthy, Adam Kennedy, 34, Forgelands, Mile House Road, Enniscorthy, beloved son of Jacinta, brother of CJ, Max and Tyler. Funeral arriving to St. Aidan's Cathedral tomorrow, Monday, for funeral mass at 12 noon, burial afterwards in the adjoining cemetery. McCann of Enniscorthy, James Jimmy McCann, 30, Castle Gardens, Enniscorthy, husband of the late Margaret, father of Tony, Orla, Donna, Derek, Brian and Julie, brother of Angela, Brendan and the late Tommy and Rory, reposing at Brown's Funeral Home in Enniscorthy, tomorrow Monday from 3 p.m. concluding with prayers at 7 p.m. Removal from the funeral home Tuesday to St. Aidan's Cathedral in Enniscorthy, arriving for funeral mass at 10 a.m. followed by a removal to Mount Jerome Crematorium, Dublin, for cremation service at 1:30. Roach of Rosslare Strand in Liverpool. Pauline Roach, née Mulhern, Rosslare Strand, County Wexford, and formerly of Liverpool. Beloved wife of the late Ken. Mother of Anne, the late Andrew, sadly missed by her family. Funeral mass is on Wednesday at 12 noon at St. Bridget's Church, Rosslare Strand, followed by private cremation. Donations in lieu of flowers, if desired, to Focus Ireland or the Whitechapel Centre, Liverpool. Southeast Radio extends sympathy to the bereaved.

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Bank Holiday Sunday. Hello, you're very welcome along to the program. Now we're up and running officially anyway, and Catherine is downstairs taking your calls at 053-914-5222. 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It's me, Tony Cahill, with you till 1 on a Sunday. Hope you have a great bank holiday. Sunny Southeast, you can't go wrong. I'll play the request in a while. Gina and the Champions from 82. Mary Lou, good morning.

Yeah, great memories from the champions there in Mary Lou. Now, by the way, I am clustered. There's so many names for it, but I have 1,000 requests there. Why? Bank holiday. Anyway, listen, I'm going to start at the top now. That's the best way. Margaret Cleary, hello to you. And also, Paddy Cogley, Ballamitty. Birthday today, 71 from Mary. Something from Michael English. Paddy, hello to you. Anyway, good to know you for years. And also, hello, my man, Stephen Hayden in Owlert. How are you, Stephen? Slip the clutch if you can. The Flynn and Redmond family, Mags and Mary, Tony, Pat, Eileen, Mag, Trees O'Connell, Charlie O'Toole and Pat Skelton. Larry Howland, are you travelling tonight, Larry? Let me know. Anyway, hello to Auntie Kathleen Brown, Lawson House, Man and Tom in Fenner. Also, Roses in the Snow by John Glenn for Dublin Paddy from Carlo comes from the Dingo fans. Well, you know something? Great song, and I will play it. Derek Ryan, In Between the Jigs and the Reels. And there's a good one. Jenny in the Philippines, listening in via the web. Mark Cooney in Carrigan Shore. And also Jimmy Fanning, Paddy Hartley and Edward Moran. All the residents and staff of Abbey and on the Abbey in New Houghton Hospital, New Ross. Hello, everybody, it says. Anyway, hello to you. Thanks for listening. And Marion Purcell in the New Houghton Hospital. Sister Mary and Brother Buzzer saying hello as always. And Marion Purcell, Thomas and Tracy saying hello to you and a happy birthday. Danny Boy Murphy from all your family. And a request for Kathleen Saunders, Abby and Toby. Tell her to have a lovely day. Gertrude, Veronica, Katrina. Thanks for the programme. I sure might as well do it when I'm here. Carla the Four Lakes, if you can. For Walter, Kerwin and Burris. John and Phyllis Ferguson, our Wexford friends. John, Kerwin, Stevenage and Hearts. Thank you very much.

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But I know I met fellas and said, don't talk to me about farming or whatever, because when we grew up, we were tinning turnips and we were pushing the snow off the turnips and we tinned them. Think about it. Doesn't work that way.

Yeah, what a great song, of course. Mighty. Top of the world there, top of the everything. You have Derek Ryan and you have the Kilfenora Kelly band. How can you go wrong? Anyway, hello to you. And you think about taking the snow off the turnips when you're thinning them. Doesn't work out that way. The wrong season, anyway. But nevertheless, have to talk about seasons. We've had the pleasure of playing, and it's kind of my home area down in the Screen, Corriclough, Ballinesker. What a great night we had in La Palo there last night, with all the people from all over Ireland staying down there and looking in, looking out and all the rest. And it was just fabulous anyway. When you wake up in the morning in Ballinesker or Corriclough, birds are singing, the sun is shining and the beach is just a stone's throw away. Well, then it's as good as anywhere in the world. Joe, we wish you well. Thank you very much for having us. I think we'll be back there now and again very regularly in La Palo, in Ballinesker, where the Save Private Ryan. Charlie, I salute you. Man from Ramsgrange did a great version of this last night with us, along with many more. Written by Liam Riley, it's The Flight of Earls.

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0: Radio. Welcome back now, and I'm going to play a request now because they're coming in. I noticed thousands of people all over the place who are dropping in to the sunny southeast to enjoy everything that's happening here, including the weather. Hello, and it's Big Relo, 40th birthday and today, and it's he's working hard at the silage from all in Swain's Agri. Well, hello to you and a happy birthday to you on your 40th. Sonny's Dream from my daughter Fionnuala and her dad Vincent Byrne, and thank you very much. If I can, I'll fit it in. Now, Ollie's Mission Walk 10K is on today, and that's in Munamalane. It's all happening in the street, and look, at all you have to do is go there. It's a fabulous cause, and you know, they've raised thousands. So make sure you're there for that today on this Bank Holiday Sunday. Michael English, Until You Walk In My Shoes. Many thanks from Trish. Hello, Trish. And also Jimmy Fortune. Happy birthday from all your friends in the Ballock and in Enniscorthy and all on the bus as well. Richard Mourne, with love from Kathleen as always. Could you say hello to my mother, TZ O'Neill in Kilran, our friend Anne Harper, Kerlog Nursing Home. Have a good day on this Bank Holiday Sunday from Mary and from Mick. Please play A Dog Named Spot by Richie Cavanagh. It's not a dog named Spot now. It's a dog, me and you and a dog named Boo, but I think it's just Spot. Me little Jack Russell or whatever. Anyway, Shane, flat out spreading slurries. Shane, have you the dog with you? Anyway, hello to my brother, Danny Boy Murphy. Hope you have a lovely day. Lots of love, your sister, Tina, the three boys. Anything country for him. It's all country. And sister Liz Keating, Parkwira in Ferns, birthday is today. Wishing you a happy birthday and have a lovely day. Lots of love from your sister, Mary Roach, and much appreciated. And of course, Anta was very much part of that as well for many years. So I never forget the request. Anyway, hello to all of you. It's Southeast Radio. A man asked me last night, it was too late because they sing the Belfast Mill down in, and his son loves it. Well, this is from the Dublin City Ramblers. And the old Belfast Mill. Sing it the next night.

Now, there you go. That is Sean McGuinness, and that is the old Belfast Mill from the Dublin City Ramblers. And for the man who asked me last night for his young lad who loves listening, he's only 7 or 8 years of age, and he has that on his phone or on his little iPad the whole time, and he absolutely adores the Belfast Mill. Sorry, I would have got it up and maybe tried to warble it. But anyway, we'll see how it goes. And the next time that we're down there at lovely part of Ballinasco, we might be able to sing it for you as well. Now, I had a request for a very, very special song. And this means so much to lots of people. Written by Treza O'Donnell. It's Michael English. Till You've Walked in My Shoes.

0: What a great song written by Teresa O'Donnell, and that associates and rings a bell with so many people anyway. That's for you, Anne, as well, by the way. And that is Michael English, Till You've Walked in My Shoes. Now, I have to get two requests here and whatever. Can you say a very happy birthday to Evan? Celebrates his 21st birthday today. Mum, Dad and Emma. Thanks, Liv, and thanks for your good wishes as well. Now I know you're getting old, so we all getting old. Anyway, hello to you. All in the Dog and Gun in Banbury from Eileen and Seamus, Kim and David McCusker in Wexford. And hello to you all today. Have a good weekend there. Is it a bank holiday in England? I'm not sure. It is here anyway. I'm sure it is there as well. Please play the Gorey Road, and it's very special for Bernie Redden. Bernie, you've asked me about that. I do have one as well myself from John Murray, the late John, but I don't have... they never came out on CD, but I might be able to copy one for you, get someone to do it. I won't do it anyway. And hopefully we'll get it to you at some stage. Jim and Annette O'Brien and Gorey looking for Stephen Murphy. A request from our grandchildren, Finn Burke and Shilbrack Carn and Liam Grant of Carrigeen Moon, Coyne County, Kilkenny. Both celebrate their first birthdays today. Cousins born on the same day. Nanny and Grandad John and Pauline O'Reilly in Old Court in Ballykelly. Well, hello to you. Hope you're all right, John. I was playing request for you there in hospital again. Anne Harper in Rosslare Strand. Love always from Susie. Mick Sinahan, Cherry Orchard. And thank you, Mick, very much indeed. And can you say and play Mama's Rose or Blacksmith Barman? And that's for Julie Vickers in Arklow. And very especially for Adam as well today. Always tuned in Arklow in the County Wicklow. And one more. And it's very specially for... I don't think that's for me at all. It's for somebody else. Anyway, hello to you, Pamela, and all the rest of the crew. Thank you very much. This is a slant on a song that I'm going to play from Patrick Feeney.
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0: After the break.
1: In-depth interview with Princess Zara Aga Khan. We asked the Department of Agriculture to explain its latest appointments to the Horseboard Ireland Board. And we investigate the controversy over strict pre-race veterinary inspections, which has angered trainers. Strong opinions from columnists Mark Boylan, Angus McNay, Anne-Marie Duff and Tony Keenan. 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
5: Tony Keogh on

Well, Mount Patrick, well, yeah, you get to like it, as I said the other evening. It grows on you, and that is from the pen of Andy Irvine, of course, and that's My Heart Tonight in Ireland. Patrick Feeney's slant on that. Now, I'm just playing this request very specially for Shane, flat out spread and slurry. Bank holiday Sunday. What about the blow-ins? Is it? Ooh. Here's the song requested, huh? Jack Russell on mine.

Bart. There you go, that's for the man spreading the slurry. Now hello to my daughter Fionnuala. Hello Fionnuala. Vincent Byrne is always listening. This is Sonny, Mary Black, taking us up to news.

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5: It's 12 o'clock. Good afternoon, I'm Daniel Pitcher. Almost €8.5 million euro was spent over the past year driving government officials around the country. Cars used include Audis, BMWs and Skodas, as Jane McNamara reports.
6: And Garda Síochána declined to comment on how many of its members were allocated to drive the Taoiseach, Thánaiste, government ministers and officials around. However, their salaries over the past year totaled €7.67 million. Euro. In addition, just over €300,000 was spent on fuel, while €436,000 was spent on maintaining the vehicles. This comes to a total of €8.4 million. The most common cars in use are Audis, with a smaller number of BMWs, Skodas, Ford Transit vehicles and a single Mercedes. And Garda Síochána also refused to disclose details of which vehicles were allocated to which office holder, saying that information was exempt from release.
5: A man has been charged with the murder of a woman in Clifton in County Galway. The alleged offence is said to have occurred between Tuesday and Wednesday of this week. Ali Sarabi, who's 35 of no fixed abode, was charged with the murder of Masiuma Jafriman O'Manajan at a special overnight sitting of Galway District Court, which lasted less than 5 minutes. He's been remanded in custody to appear via video link to Galway District Court next Wednesday. Gardaí investigating the murder of Sophie Tuscon de Plantier have sought international help to identify an unknown DNA sample found on one of her boots. The sample was discovered during a French review of the case and does not match the late Ian Bailey, a long-time chief suspect who was never charged in Ireland. Police forces in more than 20 countries have been asked to compare DNA profile against their databases. The murder of the French film producer near Skull in West Cork remains unsolved almost 30 years after her death. Barry Roach reported with The Irish Times outlines how this came to light.
7: They found alien DNA on the tongue of her right boot. It was found by the French police investigators, and Ian Bailey then revealed that in 2018 and said it wasn't him. It didn't match his because he had given a sample on New Year's Eve 1996 to Gardaí, and they had provided that to the French, so sure, it didn't match his DNA.
5: A ceremony has been held in Dublin to mark the 85th anniversary of the North Strand bombing, the deadliest attack on neutral Ireland during the Second World War. Lord Mayor of Dublin, Ray McAdam, and German Ambassador to Ireland, David Gill, joined local representatives at a wreath-laying ceremony this morning. 28 people were killed and 90 injured when a German aircraft dropped 4 bombs on the North Strand and Summerhill areas on May 31st, 1941. The attack destroyed or damaged hundreds of homes and remains one of the most significant events in Dublin's wartime history. Police in the north appealing for witnesses after a serious road crash in County Down. A red Volkswagen was involved in a collision at Catesbridge Road shortly before 1 o'clock yesterday afternoon. The driver and passenger, age 19 and 22, were taken to hospital with serious injuries. Anyone who witnessed the crash or has dashcam footage is being asked to contact police. Almost 30,000 women are getting set to take off on the VHI Women's Mini Marathon. From 12:30, women from every county in Ireland will walk, jog and run the 10K route going through Dublin. The event has raised over €250 million for charity in its 43-year history. Race director Dave O'Leary says it doesn't matter what your athletic ability is.
8: The reason why people come to the event and return to it every year is because it's a female empowerment event. It's an event that's there designed for people just to have fun. It doesn't really matter what your level of athletic ability is, if you're somebody that just wants to walk the event or if you're somebody who's one of the fastest runners in the world and all points in between. So it's something for everybody, a fun day out and a chance, I think, for people to connect with all of their family and friends, their community, the charities they want to fundraise for.
5: And that's your latest news update, with the time coming up to 4 minutes past midday.
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11: Mix of cloud and sunny spells today. Light shower here and there. Temperatures 70 to 20 degrees. Outbreaks of rain and drizzle extending across the county and tonight, Sunday, with temperatures 10 to 13 degrees. And Monday, tomorrow, will start off mostly dull and wet. Further outbreaks of rain. Rain will give way to more showery conditions for the afternoon. Sunny spells might break through as well. The odd shower will follow later and temperatures 17 to 19 degrees.

Jimmy Buckley, what a great version of that, as I always say. I'm going to play a Westmead song now because fair play to him yesterday. What a great, I mean, in all fairness, it looked like in extra time, after the first half of extra time, they were gone and they came back. And I don't think Cavan scored anything in the second half of that. Am I right or wrong? I don't know. Anyway, I'm catching up on loads of things. Anyway, terrible rioting over there in France when they won. And you have to say, yeah, pity Arsenal there. But it's terrible to walk in and take that penalty and not score it. But that's the way the world works. Anyway, hello to all. And I want to say a happy birthday to my beautiful goddaughter, Alice O'Connor. And Holly's mission today, she will be as well. And hello, Mary is saying hello to you anyway. By the way, you're very welcome along the second half of the programme. 9 minutes past 12. All I can say is it's all happening in the air and on the land and everywhere else. The whole quay is full of people here for the Marine Festival in Wexford. There's so much happening. We'll be going live to that with Lee from 1 o'clock. And there's all sorts of things happening all over the place. So I'll just take it as it comes and we'll get on with it. That's what Roy Keane said, get on with it. Johnny Brennan just got engaged. Oh, God help you, Johnny, and just turned 50. Oh, God help you again. And his drinking buddies in the Ballycarney Inn pub. Now, there you go. They're your friends, you know. You want to? I don't know what you want to do with them. And no traffic delays, really, on the quay. No, come and go. It's all right. Happy birthday, Simon and Mag. Thank you very much for that belated. And also, we want to say hello. And Brian, call if you can. Liz in a tie. Hello, Liz. And, you know, how many years ago was it that you asked me, you just asked me to play it? I think I was on the vinyl days, Liz. And we were all great friends there, and sure, we never lost it anyway. Between one another, even though you're miles away. And Brian Call walking on the moon. I will have a look. I'll have a look. Bernie, you're all right, Bernie. It won't cost you anything. When I get that sorted, it'll be all for you. Anne Marie Tomlinson in Romford. Mum and Dad, Eileen and Seamus in Wexford. Hello to you. And also, no bank holiday in England. Yeah, that's what they say. I'd like to know if the Furness Field Day is going on today. I didn't hear anything about it. It probably is. And yeah, thank you very much, Mary. Sure, why wouldn't I? Anyway, hello to you and thanks for being always in touch. And it's a great song, Trish, as well. Michael English there. And also, bank holiday in the UK was last weekend. So there you go. It's the old homestead. Kieran Rosny, a brand new release.

0: No, that's a good song, isn't it? Kieran Rosner there. By the way, lads, in the Ballycarney Inn, well, I'm sure you're not in it yet anyway, but I'm not falling for that one. I got up early this morning. Hello to you anyway. Marion Morrissey is doing a 100-mile walk and it'll be on the quay around 11:15 a.m. Is that today here in Wexford? Well, if she was there anyway. And everyone come and support. That was earlier, Jack Farahan. So I'm sure she's still there. Marion, a great lady, and congratulations on a great achievement. Hello to the pikemen and women marching today, Sunday, up to the Croppy Boy grave in Croke Graveyard, and that's Croke in Passage East in County Waterford, the folk memorial tied to the tragic 1798 rebellion. Of course, I'll play the Croppy Boy. Hello, Christine, on her way to Inishannon Steam Rally. Adrian Ryan, if you can. Hello, Christine, and also Sheila Merrigan. She's in the mood for dancing. Hi, Sheila. Sheila's always in the mood for dancing, so don't worry. Whatever song it is, she'll dance to it, I'm sure, in her own way. Happy birthday, Dano, John Roach from Ballycalan, from Nancy. Happy anniversary for tomorrow, Monday, as well. And also, it's for, now this is a kind of a delayed one anyway. Can you play Foster and Allen for my sister Alice Murphy, who's been just out of hospital? Speedy recovery from your brother Larry in London, hoping to see you in the summer. And that's from Larry Walsh. Hello, Larry. Thank you very much for that. And it's also, that I play, say hello to Dano, John Roach, Ballycalan, Nancy, and a happy anniversary for tomorrow. I think I mentioned that one. And it's also one for a big shout out. Play the Wolf Tones, My Heart's in Ireland. Give a big shout out to my mum and dad, Eileen and Seamus McCusker. Also, my mum, Eileen, a speedy recovery from a fractured spine. Get well soon, mum. Oh my God, I hope that's going to be all right for you. Brother David and wife Kim and Alex Wright and the little Rocco Mag and little Rocco, Mag Pete and all the crowd in the Banbury. The Dog and Gun in Banbury, and Maria Gidea Park in London. Great to hear from you as always. And also, it's play Stephen Murphy if you can. He's number one fan, and I'll fit in as much as I can now today. I may go back on some of those requests as well, because they are all in on the landline here at the minute. Birthday wishes to Eamon O'Sullivan, Carrick Byrne. Also his brother, Dickie O'Sullivan. Birthday wishes this Wednesday, Peggy and Pat Nash saying hello. Noel and Dennis Walsh, known as the Rooster Brothers. And also Rachel and Liz and Atai, Dublin Paddy. He lives in Carlow. Hello to all there. Harrison Crosby in New Ross, hello to you. And a happy birthday to Betty Clancy for next Sunday. And that comes with best wishes from Michelle and Gory. Hello, Betty. Happy birthday. We might see you tonight in the Ashdown. Helen Murphy, Clun Roach, and my Uncle Johnny. Everyone, you're wished well from Anne Kennedy. Hello to Mary and Tony Hartigan in Dundalk from Peg and Andrew. Tony Hartigan is originally from Breen, County Wexford. And hello to you, Kathleen and John Moles and Mary Brown, Billy Rose King and Noel Dwyer. And Mags from Tullow, and it comes with best wishes from Tarzan. And I edited that a bit now, by the way, Mags. And also it's for Cara McGillan, if you can play that as well. A good old country song from some friends. Very specially for Bernie Redmond, we have John Murray, the late John Murray, singing The Gory Road for you after the break. And I'll play the Croppy Boy as well for those people doing great work.
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I alone am left of my name and race, and I must go to Wexford and take their place. I cursed three times since last Easter day, and at mass time once I went to play. 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

0: Reenactment people, and good luck today, and I promised I would play Brendan Boyer and the Crappie Boy. And by the way, the Currery lads are singing Up Westmead, and surely they'll revamp that after yesterday. So there you go. What a great win yesterday against Cavan, and Westmead are on the way, and we wish them very well. And Foster and Allen and all the boys will be celebrating up there, and Tom Allen and everyone else wearing the Blazers. Why not indeed? Now, lots more on the way. I'll take you through till 1 o'clock, and then we'll join Lee Hines on the quay in Wexford for the next 4 hours, right down underneath me here, for the maritime happenings there. It's absolutely sniving with people at the minute, so good luck there. I don't think there's any traffic jams on the quay or anything, but come in and enjoy it.
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6: Tony Keogh on

Shooty Cramsey, and that's for you all. I know so many of you asking for that. Now, all vehicle road run together on the road for Jason to raise funds for Jason Byrne this day, the 31st of May. It's today an amazing battle. He is fighting, and all the road vehicles, one goal, making every mile count for Jason. It's today, registration from 2 p.m. in Dunsfield. Now it's Y14YH73, and all the rest is there for you. Make sure you get along, support a very, very worthy cause. And thank you very much for that. I've been announcing all the weekend anyway, and we hope it all works out very, very well for you. And now let's see what else we have here. We have a few, more than a few. I'll start at the top. Saying hello and a big hello, John Furlong from Baby Lottie. Also today, the Gorey Road. Yeah, that was John, the late John Murray from Ferns. Great to hear Brendan as always. Thank you very much, Ray. And Brendan Boyer's 6th anniversary has just been around. And anyway, there you go, reminding me of that, but sure. Was very much part of it with all of us and all of you there all those years ago. Now it seems like down in Waterford. And anyone know the route of the run in Cool Boy, Jason Byrne? I've no idea, but that's where it's all happening. Check it out. And my nanny Anne Donoghue in a tie. She's cooking my dinner, fish fingers and chips. And that's from Vincent. Also, it's hello today and something nice for Kevin and Essie Osborne in Clonegall from Michael and Colette Lakes. Well, hello to you today as well, and thanks for tuning in as always and saying hello. Something from Noel Furran, looking forward to seeing him in Dunmain. Also, it's a happy first birthday to our little grandson, Finn Burke Carn. Love Nans and Gaga Burke, and that's from Anne. So there you go, happy birthday today on your first. And no bank holiday here this weekend in England, it says George. It was last week. Hello, George. Good to hear from you. And also, share a birthday with Johnny Paycheck, Paul Franklin, and the great steel guitar player, says Pat Hayes. Yeah, well, great to be part of last night, wasn't it? And also, Johnny Brennan just got engaged in the low. He's just turned 50 from all your drinking buddies. Now, that was a prank one that sent to me as well. I wonder, is that right either? Anyway, Samantha Cullen, a very happy 44th birthday. Granny and all the Cullens. And also, hello to Berta O'Neill in New Ross. I want to wish my granddaughter a very happy 11th birthday. I was wondering if you could play Touch by Katesy. Favourite song. Sorry, no, it's not part of my... not on my watch anyway, but you never know who could play it during the day. Ferns Patron Field Day is on today, and happy birthday to my cousin Mary Scott, and that's from Thomas. So there you go, don't miss that. A very, very special annual event everywhere, and especially in Ferns. Kathleen and Pat Doyle, our Ladies Island, comes from the happy-go-lucky man Dennis from Baglandstown.

Yes, Sweet County Mead. Now, I'll go back to the requests now that I have here, and they're piled up on the text line. Not so sunny in Sutton, enjoying the music. Anyway, Kathleen and Michael, we haven't seen you in ages. Hope all is good. I know the sun was shining there the last couple of weeks as well as it was here, so good to hear from you. And the radio reception is all right too. Richard Mourne, with love from Kathleen. Also Michelle Clancy. Hello, Michelle. We'll see you tonight in the Ashdown for dancing in the Ivy Bar there, with the big dance floor as well downstairs. Eileen and Liam, Lyons, Hackettstown. Dublin, Paddy and Carlo, Mary Caulfield and Boris, Rachel and Liz and Atai from Dennis and Noel Walsh. Also all my friends, Anne Walsh, and hello to you, Anne, as always, and Neil Garrow. Congratulations to Bishop Dennis Brennan, celebrating his 56th anniversary on being a priest, June the 1st, from your cousins in God's County. And you know something, that was Bishop Dennis, and now, well, fair play, a great man. He loved Big Tom as well, and he showed me the road to that Christmas song. So congratulations. And Jenny in the Philippines, and Mark, I played In Between the Jigs and the Reels, and Mark just said thanks. Good to hear from you, because it's a long time ago as the day went on. But anyway, I'm just getting to those requests now. Ryan Mahan, on your birthday today. He's a big fan of Declan Nerney and also Claude Kinsler. Happy birthday for tomorrow. And that's from your Anthony Eleanor. And you know, there's so many Leash people down in Ballinescore and in Carrickloe. We had the choir there last night with this anthem. So hello to all of you today, and enjoy the sunshine, whatever much you can get, or little, and enjoy the sea too.

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6: Tony Keogh.

There you go, Marty Moon, very especially for you, Stephen Hayden. You asked me for it way early in the programme, so we got it there for you. And hello to you and your mammy as well. Now it's hello, and can you say hello to Mick and Peg Darcy? Happy birthdays all around. Mick, it was yesterday, and Peg is tomorrow. So happy birthdays to your great friends as well. Also, my favourite people, and

hot and sunny Algarve calling. We saw a video of everyone enjoying themselves in the Paul of Ballinescar last night. Looking forward to that when we return. Marie and Joe, yeah, it was magic. It was magic. We'll see you there the next time. And also Orla, Astrid Cleary and George, hello to you as well. And it's also good luck to all who are sharing exams, their exams this week. And all in the bingo and Carnew and everyone, Susanna Sullivan, just saying hello on his bank holiday. Sunder, as she always does. And one more here in our text line. Thank you, says my man Stephen Hayden. Good to hear from Sunday you, Stephen. Johnny McAvoy.

That's it for me. Join Leon the Key for the next 4 hours, and Martin will keep you going as well. And I will talk to you tomorrow. Thanks very much for listening. See you in the Ashdown tonight. And Mary Cullen and everybody else there last night. Most of Shem Tompkins for you, Mary. Hope the pictures came out all right. Hiya, Kieran. See you tomorrow. News on the way.

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1: 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Here's a letter that was submitted last year.
2: 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Some of us build things, some of us draw, some of us dance.

0: Some of us imagine quietly, but all of us have ideas. And Crinion and Og is our day that says, your ideas matter. It's not about winning or being the best. It's about making something, anything, that's ours. Like a song with no words, a drawing that makes no sense, a robot made from cereal boxes, a dream that doesn't need permission. 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
4: It's 1 o'clock. Good afternoon, I'm Daniel Pitcher. Gardaí are appealing for witnesses following a fatal road crash in County Roscommon. A man in his 60s died after the single vehicle collision at Carrigan's Park in Dunamin early this morning. The road remains closed while Gardaí forensic examiners investigate the scene. Anyone who was travelling in the area between 5 and 9am this morning and who may have dashcam footage is being asked to contact Gardaí. A ceremony has been held in Dublin to mark the 85th anniversary of the North Strand bombing, the deadliest attack on neutral Ireland during the Second World War. Lord Mayor Ray McAdam and German Ambassador to Ireland David Gill joined representatives at a wreath-laying ceremony this morning. 28 people were killed and 90 injured when German aircraft dropped 4 bombs on the North Strand and Summerhill areas on May 31st, 1941. The attack destroyed or damaged hundreds of homes and remains one of the most significant events in Dublin's wartime history. Lord Mayor McAdam says a resident who remembers the bombing was present.
5: So there's about 50 people, local residents. There was Etta D'Art, a former resident from Coburg Place, who lived in the area the night the bombings occurred. And it was a lovely intimate ceremony where myself and the ambassador, the German ambassador to Ireland, David Gill, spoke. And then along with Etta, we lay wreaths at the commemorative plaque.
4: Gardaí investigating the murder of Sophie Tuscon de Plantier have sought international help to identify an unknown DNA sample found on one of her boots. The sample was discovered during a French review of the case and does not match the late Ian Bailey, a long-time chief suspect who was never charged in Ireland. Police forces in more than 20 countries have been asked to compare the DNA profile against their databases. The murder of the French film producer near Skull in West Cork remains unsolved almost 30 years after her death. Barry Roach, reporter with the Irish Times, outlines how this came to light.
6: They found alien DNA on the tongue of her right boot. It was found by the French police investigators, and Ian Bailey then revealed that in 2018 and said it wasn't him. It didn't match his because he had given a sample on New Year's Eve 1996 to Gardaí, and they had provided that to the French, so sure, it didn't match his DNA.
4: Almost €8.5 million euro was spent over the past year driving government officials around the country. Cars used included Audis, BMWs and Skodas, as Jane McNamara reports.
7: And Garda Síochána declined to comment on how many of its members were allocated to drive the Taoiseach, Thánaiste, government ministers and officials around. However, their salaries over the past year totaled €7.67 million. In addition, just over €300,000 was spent on fuel, while €436,000 was spent on maintaining the vehicles. This comes to a total of €8.4 million. The most common cars in use are Audis, with a smaller number of BMWs, Skodas, Ford Transit vehicles and a single Mercedes. And Garda Síochána also refused to disclose details of which vehicles were allocated to which office holder, saying that information was exempt from release.
4: Almost 30,000 women have set off on the VHI Women's Mini Marathon. It began at 12:30 this afternoon, and women from every county across the country walking, jogging and running the 10K route through the city centre. The event has raised over €250 million since the charity in its 43-year history. Race director is Dave O'Leary.
8: The reason why people come to the event and return to it every year is because it's a female empowerment event. It's an event that's there designed for people to just to have fun. It doesn't really matter what your level of athletic ability is, if you're somebody that just wants to walk the event or if you're somebody who's one of the fastest runners in the world and all points in between. So it's something for everybody, a fun day out and a chance, I think, for people to connect with all of their family and friends, their community, the charities they want to fundraise for.
4: That's your latest news update at 4 minutes past one.
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10: Dry today with a mix of cloud and sunny spells, temperature 17 to 20 degrees, and cloudy outbreaks of rain tonight extending across Leinster, and 10 to 13 degrees expected. And bank holiday Monday looking like this, starting off mostly dull and wet. Outbreaks of rain and giving way to more showery conditions in the afternoon. Sunny spells as well. Temperatures 17 to 19 degrees. Southeast Radio has been informed of the following bereavements: Crosby of Morrintown, Francis Richard Crosby, Gorse Hollow, Cormacora, Morrintown, and formerly of Swanview and Pembrokestown, Wexford. Beloved partner of Elizabeth Liz and father of Eileen and Angela, brother of Marie and the late Wally, Sydney, Jim and Bernie. Reposing at his residence today, Sunday, until 8 p.m. House private at all other times, please. Removal from his residence tomorrow, Monday morning at 11:30 a.m. to St. Catherine's Church, Morrintown. For funeral mass at 12 noon, burial afterwards in the new cemetery, Morrintown. Wadding of Cranford, Edward Eddie Wadding, Cranford Gorey, beloved husband of Betty, father of Anthony and Georgina, brother of Doreen and the late Phil, Kathleen and Shamie, son of the late Catherine and James, reposing at Flood's Funeral Home, McDermott Street, Gorey, today Sunday from 4 p.m. until 8 p.m. Removal from Flood's Funeral Home tomorrow Monday morning at 11:30 a.m. to St. Brendan's Church, Monaseed, for funeral mass at 12 noon. Followed by burial in the adjoining cemetery house, private please, family flowers only. Donations if desired to the friends of local people with MS for North Wexford and South Wicklow. Kennedy of Enniscorthy, Adam Kennedy, 34, Forgelands, Milehouse Road, Enniscorthy. Beloved son of Jacinta, brother of CJ, Max and Tyler. Funeral arriving to St. Aidan's Cathedral tomorrow Monday for funeral mass at 12 noon. Burial afterwards in Enniscorthy Cemetery. McCann of Enniscorthy. James Jimmy McCann, 30 Castle Gardens, Enniscorthy. Husband of the late Margaret. Father of Tony, Orla, Donna, Derek, Brian and Julie. Brother of Angela, Brendan and the late Tommy and Rory. Reposing in Brown's Funeral Home in Enniscorthy tomorrow Monday from 3 p.m. concluding with prayers at 7 p.m. Removal from Brown's Funeral Home on Tuesday to St. Aidan's Cathedral in Enniscorthy, arriving for funeral mass at 10 a.m. followed by removal to Mount Jerome Crematorium, Dublin, for cremation service at 1:30. Roach of Rosslare Strand in Liverpool. Pauline Roach, Niamh Hearn, Rosslare Strand, County Wexford, and formerly of Liverpool. Beloved wife of the late Ken. Mother of Anne and the late Andrew Sally, and missed by her family. Funeral mass is on Wednesday at 12 noon in St. Bridget's Church, Rosslare Strand, followed by private cremation. Donations in lieu of flowers, if desired, to Focus Ireland or the White Chapel Centre, Liverpool. 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

0: 1982 on Southeast Radio's 80s Hour. That is the Human League. Don't You Want Me, Baby? Very good afternoon. It's Martin Kilbride with you. A big thank you to Tony Kehoe for this afternoon's Country and Irish. Tony is back on your radio tomorrow evening. I hope you're enjoying your bank holiday weekend, and not just any bank holiday weekend, because here in Wexford, we are celebrating the Maritime Festival, which is happening this weekend, all weekend. And the Quay Front, if you haven't seen it, is just like a ferry, a merry-go-round with a fairground with merry-go-rounds, is what I'm trying to say. It is glorious. Get yourself down to Wexford's Quay Front and join in the festivities. And our Lee Hines is standing by, and he's waiting to talk to a whole group of people. Lee, the weather has been good to us so far.
1: Hi, Martin. It's, do you know what? The weather, it's the sun is not out, but it is warm. It's very close. It is cloudy, but the main thing, it's dry. And I did a bit of a walk around yesterday here on Wexford Quayfront for the Maritime Festival, and the buzz was amazing. Today, it's even better. There's so many people here enjoying the Wexford Quayfront and enjoying the Maritime Festival. We're here thanks to the Talbot Hotel Collection and with Mr. Oil. And speaking of which, I'm joined now by Kieran Mooney from Mr. Oil. Kieran, a very good afternoon to you. How are you?
2: How are you doing? Just coming down from the music tent up there where children's disco going on up there at the moment. Yeah. Packed. Kids are having a great time. Big fish, little fish and all that, you know. And just coming down through all the food stalls and the lovely smells. Lots of queues there for food. Seem to be really doing well. Big crowds around, so we're delighted, yeah.
1: You know, well, thanks to Wexford County Council and all the local businesses here in Wexford. This weekend wouldn't happen without you guys. It's a credit to you, and it's been amazing so far, hasn't it?
2: Yeah, I suppose, look, there's a small committee of us got together to organise this, and you know, good bit of work in it, but yes, it's a great success, and we're delighted with it, to be honest. And I have to say a big thank you to Eddie Taff and the staff of Wexford County Council on board. And as well as that, we had about 30 local businesses here that we did ask for sponsorship, and all of them have come to the fold. And in fairness to them, we have a list of them out there on the Quay Front there, and only for them, we wouldn't be here today.
1: Yeah, good stuff, good stuff. And tell me, it is running until late tonight. There's a big concert there. Remind me who's playing tonight?
2: Yeah, so at 6 o'clock this evening, we've the Reuben Boogie Big Band, and actually, they're just setting up there. So we had them in the Fla back in the summer. Last year, and sure, they were brilliant, like, what a great night. So that same, we're trying to have the same type of show tonight, and after them, then Derek Warfield and the Young Wolf Tones are finishing up there, so about half time we'll finish up here tonight. And so great crack in the pubs and all in the town as well afterwards. Last night was a great night in town. All the pubs are packed, great atmosphere, so great for Wexford, yeah?
1: Yeah, and it's great for all the family as well. It's just fantastic, because the success of the Fla, I know it's not on a bigger scale, but this is just great here, I have to say. So well done to everyone involved.
2: Yeah, we'll guarantee Eddie, see what he bring it back maybe at some stage again. We're missing it this year, but look, it was a great festival, and it really put Wexford on the map, I thought, to be honest. We done a great job of it, and everybody is talking about it since. So, yeah, I think it showcased Wexford for what we can do here on the Quay, and you know, it was a great 2 years, and especially the second year, that was brilliant. So great to see the crowds here again, Lee, today though. It's a big crowd here at the minute, and it's early in the day still, so weather is great. All your listeners, get down to Wexford. It's a great crack down here.
1: And the main thing is support as well. It's support is the main thing, isn't it? Because if the support is not here, it's not going to be here next year or the year after. So support is needed.
2: Support is needed for any of these festivals. And as I said, a group of us got together, and the Wexford Republicans here as well, and we're trying to get 3 or 4 good festivals back into Wexford and get the crowd down onto the Quay here, and yes, working, and we're all working well together, in fairness, you know. So it's great, yeah.
1: Kieran Mooney, thanks a million.
2: Thank you very much.
1: Kieran Mooney there from Mr. Oil, who has sponsored our OB today, as well as the Talbot Hotel Collection. And I'm joined now by their area sales and marketing manager, which is Joseph Bridges. Joseph, good afternoon. How are you?
3: Good, Lee. How are you?
1: Now, people would recognise your voice because you were radio before, aren't you?
3: I was for a few years, yeah, operations manager. It was a pleasure to be there, pleasure to be here again today, being able to support Southeast Radio and the Maritime Festival from the Talbot Collection Wexford today.
1: Yeah, good stuff. So listen, you, there's a big promotion happening today with the Talbot Hotel Collection, isn't there? What's happening?
3: There is, yeah. So we have a limited amount of stickers today, Lee, that we're going to be giving out to people. All they have to do is wear it on their jumper, their jacket, just has to be seen. and there's Talbot Hotellers going around the quay, and they have carvery lunches, afternoon teas, gym passes. They have loads and loads of prizes. You just have to wear your sticker, be seen wearing your sticker, and you might be lucky enough to win a prize.
1: Good stuff. And they can get the stickers here on the South East Radio unit, can't they? As well as the Talbot Hotel reception.
3: No, it's just here. We only have a limited amount now actually left at the South East Radio truck here on the quay. So anyone who's looking for one, just come and see the South East Radio truck and we'll happily give you one before they're all gone.
1: Good stuff. We'll talk to you later on, won't we?
3: Sounds good.
1: Thank you. There you go. Joseph Bridges there, Area Sales and Marketing Manager of the Talbot Hotel Collection. I just want to chat now before we go back to you, Martin. We have Hayley, we have John and...
4: Jamie.
1: So how are you, Jamie?
5: Good.
1: Earlier on I seen you eating chocolate and strawberries. It was all over your face. Did you enjoy it?
5: Yes.
1: Are you enjoying the weekend here, Jamie?
5: Yeah.
1: Good boy. And what's your name?
5: Powdy today.
1: You got what?
5: Powdy today.
1: What's a powdy?
5: A powdy.
1: Oh, you're going to a party. Whose party is it?
5: It's my cousin Jack.
1: Okay. Is it a birthday party, right? Is it? Do you want to say happy birthday to Jack, to your cousin?
5: He might be not listening. Happy birthday, Jack.
1: Good stuff. And John, how are you, John?
6: I go with him.
1: Oh, you both go to school tomorrow. Okay, and when are you getting your summer holidays? Soon?
7: Yeah. 3 more weeks.
1: 3 more weeks. I see you're counting in the clock, are you? Yeah, good stuff. Hayley, how are you, Hayley?
8: Good.
1: You enjoying the weekend so far?
8: Brilliant.
1: It's a great buzz around, isn't it?
8: Yeah, it is. And there's lots for kids to do. Loads for kids to do.
1: Well, look, I'm going to give you a little gift here, right? Oh. So thanks to the Talbot Hotel, there is a gift for pool passes. Enjoy the swimming pool in the Talbot Hotel, all right? There you go. Thanks for joining us.
8: Thanks very much.
1: Thanks, Hayley. Thanks, guys. There you go. Martin, back to you. The buzz is happening. It's fantastic here. Loads of people to chat here through the afternoon and come back to me very shortly. Thanks, Martin.
0: I will, of course. It all sounds like great, great fun. And it's great to hear Joseph Bridges' voice back on South East Radio. Lee Hines there on Wexford's Quayfront celebrating the Maritime Museum. We'll check back with Lee very, very shortly. Let's get some 80s tunes on the radio right now. It is the 80s hour as we do it every Sunday afternoon here on South East Radio. From 1988, Taylor Dane, Tell It To My Heart. Welcome to South East Radio's Sunday afternoon show.

0: remembering Christy Dignam on Southeast Radio. There is Aslan. This is a hit from 1988. It's Christy Dignam's heavenly birthday this week, so playing Aslan to mark the occasion. We had Taylor Dane as well, Tell It To My Heart. 27 minutes after 1 o'clock is the time. It's Martin Kilbride with the Sunday Afternoon Show, right in the middle of the 80s hour here on Southeast Radio. And as if you didn't know by now, we are celebrating the Maritime Museum all over Wexford. In particular, the hub of the festival is Wexford's Quayfront. Get yourself down there, and if you're lucky, you might just get a prize from Lee Hines. He's giving them away like they are lollipops. It's all happening this weekend, and Southeast Radio is proud to be a part of it. Coming shortly, Brian Adams on the 80s Hour here on Southeast Radio.
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0: The fantastic The Pretenders, Chrissie Hynde, who's 74 years young but doesn't look a day of it. Don't Get Me Wrong, from 1986. This is Martin Kilbride on the 80s Hour here on Southeast Radio. And don't forget, we are celebrating the Maritime Museum. Lee Hynde is out and about on the quayfront, giving away prizes and chatting to all of the visitors. So get yourself down to Wexford's quayfront and partake in the crack. The crack is 90, as Christy Moore once said. More great 80s coming shortly, and we'll check back in with Lee after we hear from the Fine Young Cannibals.
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0: From the mid part of the 1980s, that is Tears for Fears on Southeast Radio's 80s Hour. Everybody wants to rule the world. It's 16 minutes before 2 o'clock, and we are celebrating the Maritime Festival on Wexford's Quay Front in association with the Talbot Collection. And Mr. Oil and Lee Hines is out and about with guests and, well, personalities alike. Let's check back in with Lee for more chats. Lee, the weather is still holding out for you.
1: It sure is, Martin. Thanks a million for joining me again here on Wexford Quay Front. We're here thanks to Mr. Oil and the Talbot Hotel Collection. And my next guest is a gentleman I really know well, which is Dara Cruz. And Dara is the Group General Manager of the Neville Hotels. Good afternoon, Dara. How are you?
2: Hi, Lee. How are you?
1: Not too bad at all. Listen, first of all, this has been a fantastic weekend so far, hasn't it?
2: Incredible. What a showcase for Wexford. What a showcase for the people of Wexford. And we are so proud to play our part in it. The Quay is built for activities and weekends like this, and oh my God, does Wexford do it better than anyone else. Fair play, take your hats off, take a bow. Yeah. Incredible.
1: All the businesses have got involved here as well. How much does it do for the town as well, the energy for the town this festival happens?
2: Yeah, I think you're spot on. People want activities, people want experiences, and the Maritime Festival delivers that in spades. Like, look along the quay, all the food stalls, all the local businesses, everybody coming together to put on a showcase and a weekend that is unforgettable. And if you haven't had the opportunity to pop down so far, I encourage your listeners to come down, experience it. We were talking earlier, this is going to be here for years, but make this year the best year you can remember and get down and really experience all the local activities, all the activities on the water. The energy down here is incredible. I brought my kids down here and they are having a blast. It really is spectacular. And I'm so proud we in Neville Park Hotels and in the Crown have been working for the last 12 months straight off the back of the FLA. We know what Wexford can do and we are so proud to be here this weekend.
1: And for the local economy, festivals like this is massive for the town as well, isn't it? Financially, it's fantastic.
2: Absolutely. Like, you just have to look at the hundreds of people that are lining up the quays. They will bring their hard-earned money. They will come down and they'll spend it. And it goes back into the local economy and it generates future opportunities, more employment, more jobs, and it's just a win-win for everybody.
1: Do you know what, Dara? It's a credit to you and everybody on the committee to create something like this, and it's a credit to you, so fair play. Thanks a million for doing it.
2: Thanks, Lee. Appreciate it. Have a great day. All right. Enjoy yourselves.
1: Thank you. There you go, Dara Cruz. He is the Group General Manager of the Neville Hotels. Thank you, Dara. Before I go back to you, Martin, we'll speak to two ladies here. Let me see. What's your name?
3: Eva.
1: Eva. And what's your name?
3: Katie.
1: Katie, ladies, are you having a great time so far?
3: Yeah.
1: It's great. Well, have you seen all the rides and eaten strawberries and chocolate and all?
3: Pierce's Town.
1: What school do you go to?
3: Fres.
1: Fres. Oh, you're on your summer holidays now then?
3: Yeah.
1: Nice one. Any plans for the summer?
3: Not really. Well, I'm going on holidays.
1: Lovely. Listen, I've got plans for you now. So thanks to the Talbot Collection Wexford, there is swimming passes for you, okay, to use their swimming pool. So there you go, all right?
3: Thank you so much.
1: No problem. Enjoy your weekend. There you go. Glad to do that. More on the way, Martin. We're live here from Wexford Quay Front for the Maritime Festival. Thanks to the Talbot Hotel Collection and, of course, Mr. Oil as well. More on the way shortly.
0: Thank you indeed, Lee. It's all going on Wexford's Quay Front. Get yourself down. As Lee said, there are prizes to be had. So get yourself a prize and, just bask in the festival atmosphere that is the Maritime Festival, as I said, in association with the Talbot Hotel Collection and Mr. Oil. Let's take a break for music now from 1987. Suzanne Vega, Luca on Southeast Radio.

0: playing some of your favourite 80s memories on Southeast Radio. That is Madonna, Material Girl, and George Harrison in there from 1988. I Got My Mind Set on You. We are celebrating the Maritime Festival thanks to the Talbot Hotel Collection and Mr. Oil. Lee Hines is out and about on Wexford's Quayfront having the crack, so get yourself down to the Quayfront. I'll talk to you after 2 o'clock, but next here on Southeast Radio, your news and weather. See you after 2.
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7: 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From Madonna to Michael Jackson to Whitney Houston to U2 and so much more of your 80s favourites. 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
2: It's 2 o'clock. Good afternoon, I'm Daniel Pitcher. Gardaí are appealing for witnesses following a fatal road crash in County Roscommon. A man in his 60s died after the single vehicle collision at Carrigan's Park in Donegal in the early hours of this morning. The road remains closed while Gardaí forensic investigators examine the scene. Anyone who was travelling in the area between 5 and 9am this morning and who may have dash cam footage is being asked to contact Gardaí. While 71 people have now lost their lives on the roads this year, with two fatal collisions recorded during the first 3 days of the June bank holiday road safety operation. Gardaí say that 92 people have been arrested for driving under the influence of alcohol or drugs since Thursday. More than 2,250 motorists have been caught speeding, including one driver travelling at 161 kilometres in a 100 zone in County Kilkenny. A further 270 drivers were detected using a mobile phone or not wearing a seatbelt, as Gardaí and the Road Safety Authority continue to urge caution on the roads. Well, Gardaí investigating the murder of Sophie Tuscan de Plantier have sought international help to identify an unknown DNA sample found on one of her boots. The sample was discovered during a French review of the case and does not match the late Ian Bailey, a long-time chief suspect who was never charged in Ireland. Police forces in more than 20 countries have been asked to compare the DNA profile against their databases. The murder of the French film producer near Skull in West Cork remains unsolved almost 30 years after her death. Barry Roach, reporter with the Irish Times, outlines how this came to light.
3: They found alien DNA on the tongue of her right boot, and was found by the French police investigators, and Ian Bailey then revealed that in 2018 and said it wasn't him. It didn't match his because he had given a sample on New Year's Eve 1996 to Gardaí, and they had provided that to the French, so sure, it didn't match his DNA.
2: 30,000 women took to the streets of Dublin today for the 44th VHI Women's Mini Marathon, following a record sellout for the event. The race was won by Chaltu Dida of Dundrum South in Dublin Athletic Club in a time of 31 minutes and 41 seconds. She's the first Ethiopian woman to win the event. Race director Dave O'Leary says the overcast weather conditions didn't dampen spirits.
4: When it comes to athletics events, it's a little bit counterintuitive because people are going to be going out and exerting themselves, so you don't want it to be too warm, and you hope that it won't rain or the wind won't blow too strongly, and I think we've got all of those conditions in place for today, so it's not too warm, it isn't due to rain, and the wind shouldn't blow too hard, so bring it on, I say.
2: Sinn Féin has dropped 4 points to 21% in the latest Business Post Red Sea poll after disappointing results in the recent by-elections. The party still remains the most popular in the country, with Fine Gael and Fianna Fáil on 17 and 15% respectively. The Social Democrats are continuing to gain support. They're up 2 points to 10%. Political reporter with the Business Post Megan O'Brien says Mary Lou McDonald is coming under pressure.
5: Not only is the party down 4 percentage points in the poll, but also Mary Lou McDonald, while she's popular with it among her own party voters, she is no longer the most popular leader on the left. She is coming under pressure. I think her leadership might have a question mark over it.
2: People are still swimming in the Vico Baths in Dublin despite them being an active construction site. Dunleary Rathdown County Council is warning this poses a serious safety risk and may delay the completion of the project. The baths have been closed since the beginning of March as work is ongoing to repair the access to steps, damaged railings and swim ladders. Councillor for the area, Lauren Chute, says they don't want the works to be delayed by people swimming.
6: Having those, you know, the proper access steps, the railings, they're really important so the swimmers can get in, but also pull yourself out quickly. So at the moment that is not in place. We just don't want to do anything to delay getting these works finished so that we can all enjoy it safely.
2: And that's your latest news update, with the time coming up to 4 minutes past two.
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8: Showers will become isolated this afternoon, with some sunny spells developing and breaking through. Highest temperatures will be between 17 and 20 degrees, warmest in the east, and expect some light, moderate southwesterly winds.
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0: Southeast Radio's Sunday afternoon show with me, Martin Kilbride. I'll be with you until 4 o'clock, playing all your favourites, just like that one there. That is Taylor Swift and Elizabeth Taylor, song apparently all about the pressures of being a woman in the entertainment industry, I believe. George Michael kicked off this hour of music with Faith. 11 minutes after 2 o'clock is your time, and Lee Hines is out and about on Wexford Quayfront as we celebrate the Maritime Festival. Lee, I hope you haven't given away all the prizes just yet.
1: No, there's plenty of prizes courtesy of the Talbot Hotel in Wexford. They're one of our sponsors here for our outside broadcasting unit, the Talbot Collection, of course, as well as Mr. Oil. And joined now by the area sales and marketing manager, our good friend Joseph Bridges. So far, so good. Joseph's been amazing here, hasn't it?
2: Yeah, Lee, look at the crowd. It's absolutely packed. The smell of the barbecue and all the different foods and stuff you can get on the quay. Amazing. It is just like a mini flan. I think that's what they wanted, and I think that's what they got.
1: The Talbot Hotel themselves, from the Talbot Collection, they're very proud to support something like this, being local, and the Maritime Festival, first one ever as well. Very proud business, aren't they?
2: We are. The Talbot Collection Wexford is very proud to sponsor the OB, along with another sponsor today for Southeast Radio. Just seeing and thousands, that's exactly what we wanted for Wexford. You know, we're a proud Irish owned company, started in Wexford, all over the country now, and it's growing and growing, and to see this come out today, it's just fabulous.
1: Do you know, the Talbot themselves, there's so much employment. They must have hundreds of employers employment around the country, haven't they?
2: Yeah, I think it's up, could be up to 1,000 now, Lee. I don't know about the other hotels, but in Wexford alone, it is hundreds and hundreds.
1: So you're enjoying the weekend. Listen, the Talbot Collection have a wonderful promotion. Let's remind people of what they have to do to win a prize. Joseph, tell us more.
2: So all you have to do, Lee, is come to the Southeast Radio truck here on the quay, Southeast Radio outside broadcast truck here on the quay. Ask for a sticker. We have a few left. They are limited. And you might be spotted out there in the crowd with a sticker on. And then you could win a prize. Carvery lunch, afternoon tea for two. We have some gym passes up for grabs. We have some lucky winners already. They've been delighted with their prizes, but we still have more to go.
1: Good stuff. Thanks for joining us. And we'll chat to you in the next hour as well, see how things are going, all right?
2: Sounds good.
1: There you go. Joseph Bridges there. He is the area sales and marketing manager from the Talbot Collection. They're kindly sponsored our outside broadcast today, Talbot Hotel Wexford. And of course, Mr. Oil as well. The Maritime Festival 2026. It's up and running, and there's a buzz on the quay here, Martin. It's fantastic to see.
0: That is coming over loud and clearly. The buzz, you can certainly almost taste it. And great to hear Joseph Bridges there commenting on the festival like being a mini fly. You've heard it from the man himself. Great stuff. We'll check back with Lee and the outside broadcast team very, very shortly. Guaranteed Irish music coming very, very shortly as well here on Southeast Radio.

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0: Southeast Radio's Sunday afternoon show with Martin Kilbride. That is Duran Duran, Hungry Like the Wolf, and we had Guaranteed Irish Music from the script, The Man Who Can't Be Moved, bringing us to almost 25 after 2 is the time, and Lee Hines is out and about on Wexford Quayfront as we celebrate the Maritime Festival. Lee, you've got somebody to talk to at the moment, have you?
1: We do, Martin. We have a lovely lady to chat to, Denise Gordon. Denise, good afternoon. How are you?
2: Good afternoon. I'm grand, thank you.
1: So far, so good. What a beautiful festival this has been so far, the Maritime Festival, hasn't it?
2: It's great, and the sunshine has come out as well, so you're blessed for today.
1: Where are you from, Martina?
2: In Enniscorthy.
1: Yeah, someone tells you. Off air, you were a great singer. I haven't missed it. But anyway, you're enjoying the experience so far.
2: Oh, it's great. It's great. Yeah, it's lovely.
1: Thanks for chatting to us. And for chatting to us, here is a Carvery voucher for the Talbot Hotel.
2: Thank you
1: well
2: so
1: done,
2: much. Laura. That was worth a chat. Thank you.
1: You want to sing a song?
2: No, you're grand.
1: We tried. Right, Southeast Radio's outside broadcast crew broadcasting here from Wexford Quayfront. We're here thanks to the Talbot Collection. We do have another Carvery travelling into the festival here this afternoon. And or maybe people are listening to Southeast Radio on our app on the phone through their headphones. The first person to come up to the Southeast Radio truck here will win themselves. Oh, you have to say, by the way, the first person up to say, I love the Talbot Collection. First person up to the Southeast Radio truck will win a Carvery lunch for two for the Talbot Hotel. So you have been warned. So the first person up to say, I love the Talbot Collection to the Southeast Radio truck here on the Quayfront for the Maritime Festival. The first person up will win that Carvery lunch for two. And the best luck, all right? More on the way, Martin. Don't go anywhere. Southeast Radio, out and about this afternoon.

0: Southeast Radio's Sunday afternoon show. It's Martin Kilbride with you until 4, playing Shania Twain, Anne-Marie, together with Unhealthy. 29 minutes after 2 is the time, and we are heading back a little bit later on to Lee Hines and the Outside Broadcast crew. He has got prizes galore thanks to the Talbot Hotel Collection and Mr. Oil. Get down to the Keyfront and wallow in the festivities that is going on. And just as I'm saying that, massive clouds parted and that big bright yellow thing in the sky shone down just as I said that. So the weather is improving. Get yourself down to the Maritime Festival here on Wexford's Keyfront. 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

0: Breakfast. Southeast Radio's Sunday afternoon show with Martin Kilbride playing Ray, Where's My Husband on this bank holiday Sunday afternoon, and we are celebrating the Maritime Festival on Wexford's Quayfront, and it spills out into the rest of Wexford town as well. So get yourself down and soak up some of the festival atmosphere, brought to you in association with the Talbot Hotel Collection and Mr. Oil. And we will check in with Lee Hines, who's giving away prizes. Good, oh, you might even get yourself one. Don't forget to get one of those stickers from the Southeast Radio outside broadcast truck. If you wear that sticker and you're spotted with it, you could get yourself a prize from the Talbot Hotel Collection. We'll check back with Lee very, very shortly. Can you sing in the
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0: 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And you can hear plenty more 80s on Rewind on the Feel Good Drive with Julie McCracken, and of course on Rewind on the Jumbo Breakfast Show with Phil and Aileen every weekday morning here on Southeast Radio. We are celebrating the Maritime Festival thanks to the Talbot Hotel Collection and Mr. Oil, and Lee Hines is out and about on Wexford Quayfront talking to all involved. Lee, the weather is still behaving itself, I guess.
1: It is, Martin, to be honest with you. As I said earlier on, it's there's a lot of cloud around, right? But it is dry. There's a bit of a breeze. But it's a warm breeze, you know. And there's lots of people still floating around here on Wexford Quayfront for the Maritime Festival. We're out and about thanks to the Talbot Collection and Mr. Oil. And one of the main sponsors of the Maritime Festival is Howden Insurance, a wonderful local business here in Wexford. And I'm joined now by Jason Ryan from Howden Insurance. Good afternoon.
2: How are you, Lee? How's it going? A lovely afternoon.
1: It's a great afternoon. And yesterday, today, it's fantastic. This is wonderful for Wexford Town, isn't it? This festival, Maritime Festival.
2: It's an incredible arrangement. I was here at the gig rig last night now, and we've seen a big generator playing. And the amount of the biggest wide portfolio of young and old dancing together, enjoying themselves. Incredible, incredible. Yeah. Such a setup. If you see the professionalism here of all these operators here, just demonstrating their own little businesses, and so important, so important.
1: That's great. Jason, tell us more about Howden. You're doing great in Wexford, great local group. Why is it so important to give back to the community for this type of festival?
2: Yeah, that's a really good question. If you look at Howden is a global business. We've 24,000 employees all over the world. Wow. Right now in Ireland we've over 600, right, spread across 28 branches, all locally jotted around Ireland. It's an incredible arrangement that way. And in Wexford alone then we've got 60 local staff, and these 60 local people want to serve local staff or local people.
1: Yeah.
2: So that's what they are. It's all about supporting local, doing local things and serving local. So that's why when the committee reached out to us and said, will we support this maritime? Yes, we will. Of course we will.
1: No-brainer.
2: It's a no-brainer. Yes. Yeah. And look at the work that they're doing. Look at all the families. They're so happy here having their ice creams and whatever. So yeah. It's great. Yeah.
1: Tell the people, you're situated there in Cormarket, aren't you?
2: We're in Cormarket, yes. And so we've a lot of product range that we can support anyone with. So if you talk about a car, a house, a farm, even your helicopter, Lee, if you need that insured, we'll insure that for you, you know. So it's all great. So we could do life and pensions, whatever you want that way. Yeah.
0: It's all happening on Wexford's Quayfront. We'll rejoin Lee Hines a little bit later on, but right now let's get some music from Alex Warren. This is Fever Dream on Southeast Radio.

0: as he's celebrating in the Maritime Festival.
1: Yes, we are back live here on Wexford Quay Front. Thanks to Talbot Collection and thanks to Mr. Oil. We are here live on Wexford Quay Front. And before we were rudely interrupted, I was talking to Jason Ryan from Howden Insurance. Jason, you were talking about insurance and you were saying, how could I insure my own helicopter or something? I wish I had one.
2: Yeah, it's not the most interesting of subjects now, to be fair, and nobody likes buying the thing, but unfortunately we do all need it, and if you do need a helicopter covered, we will help you with that. And like, there's quite a range that we do offer, from a life and pensions, mortgages, car, home, business, whatever you can think of, we'll help you. But what we're here to support is as well, I suppose, when you don't think of the risks, and that's what we're that's the advice piece that we really offer. Following on from that, when it goes wrong, we want to be the phone call when you ring us. We want to get you back on track and make sure this is back up and running as promptly as possible.
1: And you're local as well, and that's the main thing, isn't it?
2: Local's the main thing. That's important for us with local people. You know, we've a lot of people who live local, and they're looking after them people. That's important.
1: Look, and you've got behind all of this as well, you and Howden Insurance and other businesses. Financially, this is fantastic for Wexford Town, isn't it?
2: Yeah, incredible. Like, these little businesses I'm looking at here, little vendors, like, that's so important for them to showcase their businesses. Like, this is their livelihoods, and that's the same for us. This is our livelihoods, and that's what we have to showcase. It gets an opportunity to do that.
1: Listen, you're online, Howden Insurance.
2: You can find us anywhere. If you Google Howden, it's probably the best way to find us, you know. So you'll find us in Wexford, but you'll find us dotted all around Ireland, anywhere you can find us.
1: Well, Jason, to you and all your staff, it's a credit to you for helping put this weekend together. Thank you very much, and best of luck to you.
2: Yeah, thank you, Lee.
1: Thank you. There you go. Jason Ryan there from Howden Insurance, one of our main sponsors for the holiday weekend. Martin, back to you. We'll have lots more in the next hour. We'll be chatting to Luke and Philip Murphy from Electrical, their own company, Electrical Company. They're one of the main sponsors. And we'll be chatting to Maureen Mooney of Maggie Mays as well a little bit later on in the next hour. But in the meantime, Martin, it's back to you. Southeast Radio's Outside Broadcast crew, we're here thanks to Talbot Collection and Mr. Oil.
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4: It's 3 o'clock. Good afternoon, I'm Daniel Pitcher. Gardaí are appealing for witnesses following a fatal road crash in County Roscommon. A man in his 60s died after the single vehicle collision at Carrigan's Road Park, rather in Dunamon, early this morning. The road remains closed while Gardaí forensic investigators examine the scene. Anyone who was travelling in the area between 5 and 9 a.m. this morning and

0: have dashcam footage, is being asked to contact Garvey. 71 people, meanwhile, have lost the roads now and this year, with two fatal collisions recorded during the first 3 days of the June bank holiday road safety operation. Gardaí say that 92 people have been arrested for driving under the influence of alcohol or drugs since Thursday. More than 2,250 motorists have been caught speeding, including one driver travelling at 161 kilometres an hour in a 100 zone in County Kilkenny. A further 270 drivers were detected using a mobile phone or not wearing a seatbelt, as Gardaí and the Road Safety Authority continue to urge caution. Fresh efforts are underway to identify an unknown DNA sample linked to the murder of Sophie Tuscon de Plantier. Gardaí have reportedly asked police forces across Europe and beyond to check whether their profile matches anyone in their criminal DNA databases. The sample found on the one Miss Tuscon de Plantier's boots does not match Ian Bailey, who was the main suspect in the case and died in 2024. The murder of the French film producer in West Cork almost 30 years ago remains unsolved. Barry Roach, reporter with the Irish Times, has details on the databases.
1: It seems that combined total of all those signatories, they have a database of around 11 million criminal DNA samples, of which France accounts for 7.4 million, so it's by far the most substantial. Gardaí have begun, or Forensic Science Ireland have begun, liaising with those foreign forensic science databases, as it were. But to date, nothing has come that provides a match to this alien DNA found on Sophie's boot.
0: Holocaust survivor Tommy Reintal has died at the age of 90. Born in Czechoslovakia in 1935, the year of the anti-Jewish Nuremberg laws, he and his family were deported to the German concentration camp in 1944. He lost 35 close family members in the Holocaust before coming to Ireland in 1959. In a statement, the Taoiseach Micheál Martin said that he was deeply saddened to learn of his passing, describing him as someone who dedicated his life to teaching new generations about the evil of the Holocaust. He says he leaves behind a lasting legacy of dignity, courage and enlightenment of others about the dangers of hatred and anti-Semitism. Sinn Féin has dropped 4 points to 21% in the latest Business Post Red Sea poll after disappointing results in the recent by-elections. The party still remains the most popular in the country, with Fine Gael and Fianna Fáil 17 and 15% respectively. The Social Democrats are continuing to gain support. They're up 2 points to 10. Political reporter with the Business Post, Megan O'Brien, says Mary Lou McDonald is coming under pressure.
2: Not only is the party down 4 percentage points in the poll, but also Mary Lou McDonald, while she's popular with it among her own party voters, she is no longer the most popular leader on the left. It's fair to say her leadership might have a question mark over it.
0: 30,000 women took to the streets of Dublin today for the 44th VHI Women's Mini Marathon, following a record sellout of the event. The race was won by Chaltu Dida of Dundrum South Dublin Athletic Club in a time of 31 minutes and 41 seconds and is the first Ethiopian woman to win the event. Race director Dave O'Leary says the overcast weather didn't dampen any spirits.
3: When it comes to athletics events, it's a little bit counterintuitive because people are going to be going out and exerting themselves, so you don't want it to be too warm and you hope that it won't rain or the wind won't blow too strongly, and I think we've got all of those conditions in place for today, so it's not too warm. It isn't due to rain.
0: And that's your latest news update. The time is 4 minutes past three.
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6: Showers will become isolated early this evening, with some sunny spells still breaking through. Highest temperatures of 17 to 20 degrees, warmest further in the east, and there'll be some light to moderate southwesterly winds.
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0: That is Niall Horan on South East Radio telling us all about how he met his better half. Dinner party on the Sunday afternoon show. And Paul Simon, a bit of a comeback single from the mid-1980s, You Can Call Me Al from the Graceland album. 12 minutes after two, if you haven't heard, we are celebrating the Maritime Festival on Wexford's Quayfront. It's all happening. Get yourself down and enjoy the crack. And Lee Hines is out there giving away prizes left, right and centre. And Lee joins me now on the line. How's it going down there at the moment, Lee?
1: Absolutely great fun down here, Martin. Great fun. South East Radio broadcasting live here from Wexford Quayfront. And lots of people around. I want to chat to a few people. Have a lovely prize to give away. I'm going to talk to Connor. Connor, how are you doing, buddy? How are you?
2: How are you getting on, Lee?
1: You enjoyed the weekend so far?
2: Yeah, great weekend.
1: It's great for the town, isn't it, this Maritime Festival?
2: It's lovely down here, it is, yeah. Brilliant. Yeah. For children as well.
1: Oh, absolutely great for the family. Here you are. But there's Calvary lunch for two for the Tobel Hotel, all right? Well done to you.
2: Yeah, nice one. Thank you.
1: Enjoy the weekend. Thanks, lads. Bye-bye. One of our main sponsors here for the Maritime Festival is Luke and Philip Murphy Electrical. And Luke joins me now. Good afternoon, Luke. How are you?
3: I'm not too bad, no. Thanks very much.
1: Listen, there's such lots of hard work. But first of all, it's a credit to you and everybody else who have supported this festival, Maritime Festival. It's a wonderful thing for Wexford Town. And fair play to you.
3: Yeah, no, look, it's brilliant to be able to get the work done for this and be a main sponsor. It's great to get the name out there and be able to do a lot of work for the lads. So, yeah, it's brilliant.
1: You must have been very busy the week leading into it, because you guys have sorted all the electrical units, all the wires and all, helping the little stands here do their business. So it was hard work, was it, Luke?
3: Yeah, well, we actually landed in here on the quay probably, I think it was Monday evening, and we just kind of made a plan for the week to set everything up, and myself and a few of the other lads were down here from Tuesday morning probably till Friday afternoon before it even started. So there's a lot of work put into it. So
1: tell us more about your business. So where is it all situated?
3: Well, we're based in Wexford. I'm the third generation in the family to get into the business. It was originally my granddad's business, and then my father took it over, and my uncle works with us, and I'm looking to bring it a step forward now as well. So it's amazing. It's lovely to work for family as well. So
1: of course it is. And I suppose the business, how many people do you employ?
3: There's five of us at the moment. I suppose probably a good few years ago there might have been 25 lads, but you know, it's nice to keep it small, and everyone gets along well with each other, so it's lovely.
1: Well, that's the main thing. Let's go back to this weekend. It's great to see so many people here, and let's hear for the next 30 years. I mean, this has been a great success this year, and there's no doubt this is going to go ahead next year as well.
3: Yeah, I've been chatting to a lot of people over the weekend saying that how great the festival is, and you know, Wexford needed it. It's great. You see the crowd here, and look, everyone gets a good buzz out of it, so it's definitely something that you'd want to see again.
1: Thanks, Luke. Thanks for joining us.
3: Perfect, thank you.
1: There you go. That's Luke, representing himself, Philip Murphy Electrical, one of the main sponsors here for the Maritime Festival. And we're here thanks to the Talbot Collection and Mr. Oil. More on the way shortly, Martin. South East Radio, out and about for Maritime Festival 2026.
0: Thank you so much, Lee. The crack certainly sounds great. So if you haven't yet, get yourself down to the Quayfront. Find Lee Hines and the South East Radio outside broadcast truck. Come and say hi. Come and say hello. I've got a bird's eye view of the festival from Studio One window here in South East Radio. And I'm looking at a group of kids and adults alike who are doing great hula hooping. If you haven't hula hooped in such a long time, get over there and have some fun. Now then, I played Niall Horan there just a few minutes ago. I've got his ex-bandmate from One Direction coming shortly here on South East Radio.
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7: 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But on the sideline is another team. One that's passed on what they learned yesterday to shape those on the pitch today. That's what the game is built on. Because playing it forward isn't just about lifting cups, but lifting a team. And behind every county are those who lift us all. AIB, proud sponsor of the GAA All-Ireland Senior Football Championship. AIB, for the life you're after.
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0: Southeast Radio's Sunday afternoon show with Martin Kilbride playing Blondie. I had a 12-inch single of that song, a picture disc. Do you know what that is? Who remembers when some records had the actual photograph embossed onto the record itself? And of course, it sprouted legs and walked. It's funny how the rare things you collect over the years seem to disappear. The Tide Is High from Blondie, and we had Harry Styles as well, Adore You, at 25 minutes after 3 o'clock, and we are celebrating the Maritime Festival here on Wexford's Quayfront, where Lee Hines is standing by and giving away prizes.
1: Hiya, Martin. Yeah, welcome back. Wexford Quayfront, we're live here until 4 o'clock. We're here thanks to the Mr. Oil and, of course, the Talbot Collection as well. And I'm joined once again by Joseph Bridges, who is the Area Sales Marketing Manager of the Talbot Collection, Wexford. So far, so good, Joseph. It's been great, hasn't it? And loads of people walking around with the Talbot Hotel stickers as well. It's great.
2: Yeah, everyone has a sticker on them, Lee. There's only a few left. We're here till 4. So you still have a chance to come up to the Southeast Radio broadcast unit and get your sticker. If you haven't got one yet, there are a few Carvery lunch and afternoon teas left to be won, I'm told. Just make sure that that sticker can be seen on your jumper and you might be a winner.
1: Good stuff. And I can see lots of people with the stickers in. And who's floating around? You have secret people floating around. Just make sure you have a sticker.
2: There is, Lee. I don't even know who they are. Just secret Talbot hotelers. That's what
1: we'll keep an eye out, and hopefully lots of people win lots of Carvery dinners for two, and tea for two as well. And
2: afternoon tea for two, yeah. And we have some gym passes as well for the gym, the leisure centre in the Talbot, and also the swimming pool as well.
1: Good stuff. We'll talk later on, all right?
2: Yeah.
1: Thank you. There you go. Joseph Bridges, Area Sales and Marketing Manager for the Talbot Collection. Stay tuned. We've got more on the way shortly. Thanks, Martin.
0: Thank you, Lee. Ollie Moore is now on Southeast Radio.

0: Molly Moore's on Southeast Radio's Sunday afternoon show. I'm Martin Kilbride with you until four. That was Dance With Me Tonight. And as I said, we had Blondie there as well with The Tide Is High. 3:30 is your time. And Wexford's Maritime Festival is happening on Wexford Quayfront, and Southeast Radio are very, very proud to be involved in the whole festival, broadcasting live from the Southeast Radio outside broadcast truck, which you can see if you're walking up and down the quay itself. And a big thank you to the Talbot Hotel Collection and Mr. Oil for getting involved and bringing the festival to you through Southeast Radio. And Lee Hines, as I said, is out and about giving out prizes there, so make sure you get down to the Southeast Radio outside broadcast truck and say hello. We've got music from somebody who played in Dublin last night on Southeast Radio. Don't go anywhere.
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0: That is Ciara Mary Alice Thompson, or if you take those initials, you get C. Matt, and she played to a full crowd in Dublin yesterday. If you were there, you would have heard that song for sure. Euro Country on Southeast Radio's Sunday afternoon show. And here at Southeast Radio, we are very, very proud to be involved with the Maritime Festival, which is happening all bank holiday weekend long, thanks to the Talbot Hotel Collection and Mr. Oil. And the Southeast Radio broadcast team are out on the quay. Get down and say hi. And Lee Hines is out and about giving out prizes left, right and centre. Have you got any left, Lee?
1: Oh, there's plenty of prizes left, let me tell you. Yes, the Love the Talbot Collection sticker. If you're spotted seeing one of them, you could win a Calvary Lunch for Two or Tea for Two, or there's gym memberships and everything given away courtesy of the Talbot Hotel Wexford. Now, one of the main sponsors of the Maritime Festival this weekend has been Maggie Mays, and we're joined now by Marie Mooney from Maggie Mays. Marie, this has been an absolute pleasure. A great weekend so far, hasn't it?
2: It's been fantastic. The atmosphere on the quay here in Wexford is unreal. People are walking around, going to the food stalls, coming to the bar and just relaxing and having a great atmosphere.
1: Do you know the message that I was delivering all afternoon here as well? It's local, it's community, it's home, isn't it?
2: Yeah, I've seen so many people from Wexford that you kind of just barely put up your hand and say hi. Now you have time to stop and chat with them.
1: And financially, this is great for the town as well, something like that. And so credit to you, as I said, to you with Maggie Mays and the rest of the committee and the sponsors to produce something marvellous like this. It's been amazing.
2: Well, it's the hospitality industry in Wexford. We want to get Wexford on the map. We want to get it as big as the other cities in Ireland, and there is no reason why we not. We have a beautiful street in Monk Street. It's covered. There is no other covered street in Ireland. And we have the attraction, and people are coming. The beds are full, the pubs are full, the local musicians we have in Wexford are amazing, and just shows Reuben Buggy has packed the tent tonight.
1: Has he? Yeah. Brilliant. That's great stuff. And let's talk about Maggie Mays. So renovations, I was in there. Yes, I was in there, and it looks absolutely fantastic.
2: Yeah, we put a big effort into it. It hadn't been done up in a couple of years, so we've put a modern touch on it. The front bar is still the traditional local bar, and we have local customers, and then you go out the back and we have our Jack Daniel's stage and a dance area. We have our newly renovated Peacock Bar, and it's just outstanding.
1: It is outstanding. Listen, so the weekend, I know it finishes later on tonight, but this is like, it still carries on for the rest of the evening, so we're going to encourage people to get in and enjoy this atmosphere.
2: So come down now. We have some local trad bands in the tent. After that, as I say, we have Reuben Buggy and some local musicians along with him, amazing, followed by Derek and the Young Wolf Tones. And after that, Monk Street and every pub in Wexford is open till 2 o'clock in the morning.
1: That'll do. Marie, thanks for joining us.
2: Thanks, Lee.
1: There you go. Marie Mooney there of Maggie Mays. Thanks a million. With more on the way shortly, Southeast Radio out and about here at Wexford Quayfront from the Maritime Festival 2026. And what a success it's been so far. And we're here thanks to the Talbot Collection and Mr. Oil. More on the way shortly, Martin.
0: Thank you, Lee. 2 o'clock in the morning. I wouldn't last. I'm just getting too old, but good to know. Good to know. Let's get some music now from Fleetwood Mac. This is from their 1977 album called Rumours. It's Dreams, playing now on Southeast Radio.

0: 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We had Fleetwood Mac with Dreams and just their D-Ream, and Things Can Only Get Better, back when Brian Cox was in the band, and before he became, oh, the world's brainiest person. Is he Doctor or Professor Brian Cox? Well, back then he was a musician, and he featured on that track there. Things Can Only Get Better from D-Ream at 11 minutes before 4 o'clock. Coming shortly, more of your favourites, and we'll link in with Lee Hines out on the Wexford Quay front for the Maritime Festival one more time. Don't go anywhere.
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6: 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It's Martin Kilbride on the Sunday afternoon show, and Southeast Radio is proud to be a part of the Maritime Festival, and Lee Hines is right in the hub of the action, and he joins me now. Lee.
7: Thanks, Martin. This is my final link here this afternoon. We've been here since 1 o'clock, thanks to the Talbot Collection and, of course, Mr. Oil as well. I'm going to chat to two lovely ladies. How are you? What's your name?
8: Ella.
7: Where are you from, Ella?
8: Newbridge.
7: Oh, from Kildare, are you? Nice. What are you doing on your holidays, are you?
8: No, we have a mobile down here.
7: Oh, yeah, lovely. And what's your name?
8: Ruby.
7: Are you from Kildare as well?
8: Yeah.
7: Lovely. How long are you staying here till?
8: Wednesday.
7: Wednesday. Well, do you know what you could do? Go to the Talbot Hotel. There's carry lunch for two for the pair of you, all right? So, well, enjoy that, okay?
8: Thank you.
7: Welcome to Wexford. Thank you. There you go. Thanks, Martin. Yeah, we had a great afternoon here. It's been brilliant. And thanks to everyone. Thanks to all our sponsors, Talbot Collection, Mr. Oil. Big thank you to Christiane here, our sales executive. We had Aidan on sound. To you back at the base as well, Maria, for all the saying hello to us all afternoon. It's been great. So yeah, that is it. We have been here since 1 o'clock, thanks to Mr. Oil and the Talbot Collection. So Martin, yeah, back over to you. Maritime Festival 2026 has been a great success, let me tell you.
6: It sounds great. It sounds absolutely fantastic, Lee. I hope to pop over again. I had a little walk up and down the quay just before I came on air, and I'll pop over and, partake in the festivities that is going on all Bank Holiday weekend long. Thank you, Lee. Thank you for all the guests and the prizes that you gave away today. And, don't stay too long because, don't forget the pubs are open until 2 o'clock this afternoon, as we heard from Maggie Mays a little bit earlier on. Let's get some music now on Southeast Radio, courtesy of Lewis Capaldi. This is Stay Love.

0: Southeast Radio playing all your favourites. That is the House Martins from 1986. Happy Hour. We had Lewis Capaldi as well with Stay Love, wrapping up the Sunday afternoon show for another week. Thank you so much for your company. A big, big thank you to Lee Hines for all the running around he did today and the prizes he gave out. And of course, a thank you to our Maritime Festival sponsors, including the Talbot Hotel Collection and Maggie Mays and Mr. Oil and everybody else involved. Enjoy the weekend. I'll be back with you for Friday night 80s. And speaking of 80s, don't forget we are all 80s tomorrow for your bank holiday Monday, so keep it right here on Southeast Radio. Lorraine Byrne is coming up next and she'll take good care of you. I'll see you soon here on Southeast Radio.
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8: It's 4 o'clock. Good afternoon, I'm Daniel Pitcher. Gardaí are investigating a fatal road crash in County Roscommon which claimed the life of a man in his 60s. The single vehicle collision happened in Dunamon early this morning. The victim, who was the sole occupant of the car, was pronounced dead at the scene. Investigators are appealing to anyone who was in the area between 5 and 9am and who may have camera footage to contact Gardaí. Well, 71 people have lost their lives on the roads this year, with two fatal collisions recorded during the first 3 days of the June bank holiday road safety operation. Gardaí say that 92 people have been arrested for driving under the influence of alcohol or drugs since Thursday. Holocaust survivor Tommy Rehenthal has died at the age of 90. He was born in Czechoslovakia in 1935, the year of the anti-Jewish Nuremberg laws. He lost 35 close family members in the Holocaust before coming to Ireland in 1959. In a statement, the Taoiseach Micheál Martin says that he was deeply saddened to learn of his passing, describing him as somebody who

0: dedicated his life to teaching new generations about the evil of the Holocaust. He says he leaves behind a lasting legacy of dignity, courage and enlightenment of others about the dangers and of hatred and anti-Semitism. A swimmer in difficulty at Dollymount Beach in Dublin has been rescued by members of a local Sea Scout group. The alarm was raised shortly after 2 o'clock this afternoon when emergency services received reports of a person trapped under the wooden bridge at the beach. Members of the 5th Port Dollymount Sea Scouts who were nearby taking part in a leadership course reached the swimmer by boat and brought them to safely ashore. The Coast Guard and RNLI were also tasked with the incident, but no further assistance was required. There's a growing need for a review of sentencing guidelines for young people convicted of rape in the UK, according to an online safety coordinator with the Children's Rights Alliance, Nolene Blackwell. It follows a case in Hampshire where two 15-year-old boys avoided custodial sentences after being found guilty of raping two girls in separate incidents. Nolene Blackwell says the guidelines for such cases in Ireland are similar.
1: So the main guideline that's set down, and it's also the law in Ireland, is that where a juvenile, where a young person commits an offence, that custody is always the last resort and the focus has to be on rehabilitation. So that's where the guidelines go.
0: Those who lost their lives and suffered injury in the North Strand bombing of 1941 were remembered this morning at a wreath-laying ceremony. 28 people were killed, 90 others injured when German aircraft dropped 4 bombs on the North Strand and Summerhill areas in Dublin 85 years ago today. Lord Mayor of Dublin, Ray McAdam, and the German Ambassador to Ireland, David Gill, joined local representatives at the event. In attendance was 89-year-old Etta de Aert, who was a resident of the North Strand when the bombings happened. Lord Mayor, Councillor Ray McAdam, says she told him what she remembers.
2: She turns 90 in July, so she was just under 5 the night the bombings occurred, and she remembers distinctly the house shaking, walls collapsing, and her mother repeatedly saying, "Sweetheart of Jesus," as she held on to her mum's dress, trying to keep the wall in the house up.
0: The VHI Women's Mini Marathon has taken place in Dublin city centre. Chalta Dida from Ethiopia, who travelled to Dublin to compete, was first across the line in a time of 31:41. Just over a minute later, she was followed by Circa Nick Donald from Limerick, followed by her twin sister Ida a minute after that. Ida says the support between the women is what makes the race so special.
3: The position is nice. It's nice to be in the top, whatever, in a race. But a race like this, I think most people are running this for a charity and they're doing it for their own reasons. And it's nice to turn up to a race like that. The feeling of when you have all women coming together, which you have so few races when all women are standing side by side, I think that's what makes this race really special.
0: It's 4:04.
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6: Isolated showers for later this afternoon. It's going to be cloudy later this evening and tonight with outbreaks of rain and drizzle in places. Mostly moderate southerly breezes, temperatures of 10 to 13 degrees.

0: Approaching quarter past four for this Sunday afternoon. Many thanks as always to Martin Kilbride. Back again this coming Friday evening for Friday Night 80s. Looking forward to that. This is Southeast Radio's Sunday show. Hello, it's Lorraine with you for the next number of hours. And if you haven't realised yet this already, but today's the last day of May. Can't believe it. The time has gone by so fast. And also, of course, it's a bank holiday, and it's been a busy bank holiday for us here at Southeast Radio. Yesterday, Phil and the crew were live at the new Redmond Centre in Goree, and Lee was live. He just finished up before 4 o'clock from the Wexford Marine Festival, which is happening on the quay in Wexford Town, ending today. Just to let you know about that, it's ending today, and it's going to be a busy bank holiday Monday tomorrow. Details of that on the way very soon. We will have that and more on the way for you as well. But of course, guaranteed favourite music on the way as well today. We'll have something from Ed Sheeran, something from Florence and the Machine, and so much more.
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0: Approaching 4:30 on this fine Sunday afternoon. Good temperatures across County Wexford today, 17 degrees. Ooh, not too hot, not too cold. Nice, nice, nice. Whatever you're up to at the moment, hopefully you're enjoying the weather and of course the great music that we have for you as well today here on Southeast Radio for the Sunday show. Saying hi and hello today to Brian and Tracy and also to Sophie who are listening to us online, southeastradio.ie. Many thanks for your text or your WhatsApp, I should say, as well. And you can send us a text and WhatsApp if you'd like to do that on 087. I have actually written out this number in case I announce my own number. You don't want that. No, no, no, you don't. Anyway, this is the number to us. Text or WhatsApp your requests to 087-3737-956 and we will say hi and hello to you. We're here with you from now until 6 o'clock. Of course, tomorrow, Bank Holiday Monday, we'll let you know what's happening for that one. Stick around. Lots of interesting cover here. And of course, as always, guaranteed great music. Of course, we have for that for you today as well. Coming from Bob Marley and more.
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0: Southeast Radio's Sunday show for this bank holiday weekend. Lorraine with you from now until 6 o'clock. And yes, tomorrow, bank holiday Monday. This is what it looks like here on Southeast Radio. From 8 o'clock, you wake up with David Roach. From 11, join Holly Roster. Then from 2, let Sharon Clancy know how your afternoon is going. And then from 6, it's going to be Country and Irish with Tony Kehoe. All happening tomorrow here on Southeast Radio for bank holiday Monday. And of course, online as well, southeastradio.ie. Stings still to come, something from Heart and the Eagles, they're next.
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0: Sting with Fields of Gold from 1993. That was a big hit for him back in that year, and a stunning video to go along with it as well. Taking us to the news at 5 o'clock. It is still remaining a fine afternoon in County Wexford. Stay with us. More favourites on the way very soon.
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6: At 5, good evening, I'm Tina Gates. Gardaí are investigating a fatal road crash in County Roscommon which claimed the life of a man in his 60s. The single vehicle collision happened at Carrigan's Park in Donegal early this morning. The victim, who was the sole occupant of the car, was pronounced dead at the scene. Investigators are appealing to anyone who is in the area between 5am and 9am and may have camera footage to contact Gardaí. 71 people have lost their lives on the roads this year, with two fatal collisions recorded during the first 3 days of the June bank holiday road safety operation. Gardaí say 92 people have been arrested for driving under the influence of alcohol or drugs since Thursday. More than 2,250 motorists have been caught speeding, including one driver travelling at 161 kilometres an hour in a 100 kilometre zone in County Kilkenny. A further 270 drivers were detected using a mobile phone or not wearing a seatbelt, as Gardaí and the Road Safety Authority continue to urge caution on the roads. A swimmer in difficulty at Donegal Beach in Dublin has been rescued by members of a local Sea Scout group. The alarm was raised shortly after 2 o'clock this afternoon when emergency services received reports of a person trapped under the wooden bridge at the beach. Members of the 5th Port Donegal Sea Scouts, who were nearby taking part in a leadership course, reached the swimmer by boat and brought them safely ashore. The Coast Guard and RNLI were also tasked to the incident, but no further assistance was required. A police

0: Officer has been seriously injured after being hit by a stolen car in County Down. It happened in Downpatrick at around 5 o'clock this morning after an officer fired a shot at the car as it drove towards him. It was abandoned a short time later and a man was seen running from the scene. A 27-year-old man has since been arrested on suspicion of attempted murder. There's a growing need for a review of sentencing guidelines for young people convicted of rape in the UK. That's according to online safety coordinator with the Children's Rights Alliance, Nolene Blackwell. It follows a case in Hampshire in the UK where two 15-year-old boys avoided a custodial sentence after being found guilty of raping two girls in separate incidents. Nolene Blackwell says the guidelines for such cases in Ireland are similar.
1: So the main guideline that's set down, and it's also the law in Ireland, is that where a juvenile, where a young person commits an offence, that custody is always the last resort and the focus has to be on rehabilitation. So that's where the guidelines go.
0: Those who lost their lives and suffered injury in the North Strand bombing of 1941 were remembered at a wreath-laying ceremony in Dublin this morning. Lord Mayor of Dublin, Ray McAdam, was joined at the event by 89-year-old Etta Dart, who was living on the North Strand when the bombing happened.
2: She turns 90 in July, so she was just under five the night the bombings occurred, and she remembers distinctly the house shaking, walls collapsing, and her mother repeatedly saying sweetheart of Jesus as she held on to her mum's dress, trying to keep the wall in the house up.
0: The VHI Women's Mini Marathon's taken place in Dublin City Centre. Shaltu Dida from Ethiopia, who travelled to Dublin to compete, was first across the line in a time of 31:41. Just over a minute later, she was followed by Sorka Nick Donnell from Limerick, followed by her twin sister Ida, a minute after that. Ida says the support between women is what makes the race so special.
3: The position is nice. It's nice to be in the top, whatever, in a race. But a race like this, I think most people are running this for a charity and they're doing it for their own reasons, and it's nice to turn up to a race like that. The feeling of when you have all women coming together, which you have so few races when all women are standing side by side, I think that's what makes this race really special.
0: And that's your latest news update at 4 minutes past five.
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6: It's going to be cloudy later this evening and tonight. Outbreaks of rain and drizzle with southerly breezes. Temperatures of 10 to 13 degrees. Bank holiday Monday tomorrow. It's going to be a dull and wet start. Further outbreaks of showers to develop in the afternoon, becoming heavy into the evening with westerly breezes. Top temperatures tomorrow 17 to 19 degrees.

0: Just gone 5:10. It is Sunday. It is Southeast Radio's Sunday show. Lorraine with you this hour. And we're here to play in your favourite music and, of course, to say hi and hello to you as well. If you are currently at the moment enjoying the fruits of your labour, that is, of course, your back garden. Maybe you bought yourself a sneaky ice cream, or maybe you're working very hard. I feel you, so I do, on this afternoon. Text or WhatsApp to 087-3737-956 and we will say hi and hello to you. What is coming up in this hour? Something from the Red Hot Chili Peppers, Michael Jackson. If you've seen the new movie from Michael Jackson, I think it's still in the cinema at the moment. Mixed reviews about that one, but I always reckon that the best reviewer of movies is yourself when you go and see it. But coming up next, it's something from Robin S. with Show Me Love here on Southeast Radio.
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0: a few years ago. That one coming from George Ezra and Shotgun here on Southeast Radio Sunday Show. It's Lorraine with you from now until 6 o'clock. It is bank holiday weekend in Ireland. It is indeed. How are you going to spend your bank holiday? Let us know. Well, tomorrow, bank holiday Monday. Wake up bright and early from 8 o'clock with Dave Roach. 8 o'clock, I think that's early. Ask Phil and Aileen, they will tell you what early is. Then, of course, from 11 o'clock, join our Holly roster. Yes, she's going to be here with you from 11 o'clock for your 11s. And then from 2, let Sharon Clancy know what's happening in your afternoon tomorrow. She will say hi and hello to you and play you fantastic songs as always. And then from 6 o'clock, it is himself, Tony Kehoe. He will be here with Southeast Radio's Country and Irish Show. And hey, if you know of anybody who's away on holidays abroad, tell them to log on and listen to us on southeastradio.ie for fantastic music and, of course, fantastic company as well. That, of course, is tomorrow for Bank Holiday Monday. What's happening later this evening? Of course, the sports hour from 6 o'clock. I see all over the news channels and everybody talking about something about Arsenal. Did they win something? Or PSG? Can I write this down? PSG. Does that sound right? Maybe not. I don't know. But anyway, we have the sports hour coming up after the news at 6 o'clock here on Southeast Radio. Lorraine with you from now till then. The Red Hot Chili Peppers are next.
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0: Southeast Radio Sunday Show with you for this bank holiday weekend. And Justin Timberlake, there he is with Can't Stop the Feeling. Before that, new on the music scene, Bella Kay with I Love It, I Love It, I Love It. She will be performing in Dublin later this year, November to be precise. Tickets, I think, on sale. That's not a plug for me, just giving you some friendly information. On the way very soon for this Sunday, we'll have something from Journey, requests, dedications. We'll get to those in a few moments' time. And stay with us online as well today, southeastradio.ie.
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0: Heading to the news at 6 o'clock. Then, of course, after that is the Sports Hour with our Liam Spratt. It's guaranteed 80s all day tomorrow, Bank Holiday Monday. 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And then from 6, it's Southeast Radio's Country and Irish Show with Tony Kehoe. 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
6: At 6, good evening, I'm Tina Gates. A group of Sea Scouts carried out a swift rescue mission at Dollyman Beach in Dublin today. While taking part in a leadership course nearby, the Sea Scouts from 5th Port Dollymount witnessed a swimmer in difficulty who had become trapped under the wooden bridge. They arrived promptly by boat and sprung into action, bringing him safely to shore. Scout leader Dervil Pitcher says they were thrilled to be able to help.
7: It was a really kind of moment, you know, for them all because, you know, all of a sudden, all of the things they've been learning all weekend about water safety and leadership and managing, you know, doing things safely in the water suddenly all came into play to make it all happen. So they flew across the water literally to get this chap out, and we're delighted that we were able to help and be of assistance and that we didn't end up with a tragic result or a tragic outcome.
6: The Coast Guard encouraged people to swim at lifeguard patrolled beaches during the summer. And if you think you see someone in trouble on the coast, call 112 or 999 and ask for the Coast Guard. A man in his 60s has died in a single car collision in County Roscommon, bringing to 71 the number of people killed on Irish roads so far this year. It's the second fatal collision this weekend, Joshua Byrne reports.
8: The crash happened at Carrigan's Park in the townland of Dunamin early this morning. The man was the sole occupant of the vehicle and was pronounced dead at the scene. It is the second fatal collision recorded during the current bank holiday road safety operation, during which 92 people have been arrested for drink or drug driving and more than 2,250 caught speeding. Among the worst offenders, a driver doing 161 kilometres an hour in a 100 zone in Kilkenny and another doing more than twice the 60 zone limit in Cavan.
6: A police officer has been seriously injured after being hit by a stolen car in County Down. It happened in Downpatrick at around 5 o'clock this morning after an officer fired a shot at the car as it drove towards him. It was abandoned a short time later and a man was seen running from the scene. A 27-year-old man has since been arrested on suspicion of attempted murder. There are calls for a review of sentencing guidelines for young people

0: Convicted of rape. It follows a case in Hampshire in the UK where two 15-year-old boys avoided custodial sentences after being found guilty of raping two girls in separate incidents. Online safety coordinator with the Children's Rights Alliance, Nolene Blackwell, says the guidelines for such cases in Ireland are similar.
1: So the main guideline that's set down, and it's also the law in Ireland, is that where a juvenile, where a young person commits an offence, that custody is always the last resort and the focus has to be on rehabilitation. So that's where the guidelines go.
0: Those who lost their lives and suffered injury in the North Strand bombing of 1941 were remembered at a wreath-laying ceremony in Dublin this morning. Lord Mayor of Dublin, Ray McAdam, was joined at the event by 89-year-old Etta Dart, who was living on the North Strand when the bombing happened.
2: She turns 90 in July, so she was just under five the night the bombings occurred, and she remembers distinctly the house shaking, walls collapsing, and her mother repeatedly saying sweetheart of Jesus as she held on to her mum's dress, trying to keep the wall in the house up.
0: The VHI Women's Mini Marathon has taken place in Dublin city centre. Chaltu Dida from Ethiopia, who travelled to Dublin to compete, was first across the line in a time of 31:41. Just over a minute later, she was followed by Sorkini Donal from Limerick, followed by her twin sister Ida.
3: It's nice to turn up to a race like that. The feeling of when you have all women coming together, which you have so few races when all women are standing side by side, I think that's what makes this race really special.
0: And that's your latest news update at 4 minutes past six.
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6: Cloudy this evening and tonight with outbreaks of rain and drizzle developing. Temperatures of 10 to 13 degrees. Tomorrow, bank holiday Monday, it's going to be a dull, wet day with rain right throughout the day, becoming heavier by the afternoon and the evening. Highest temperatures tomorrow, 17 to 19 degrees.
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7: 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Here's a letter that was submitted last year.
8: 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Some of us build things, some of us draw, some of us dance, some of us imagine quietly. But all of us have ideas. And Crin Union Óg is our day that says, your ideas matter. It's not about winning or being the best. It's about making something, anything, that's ours. Like a song with no words, a drawing that makes no sense, a robot made from cereal boxes, a dream that doesn't need permission. Thank you for helping give us a National Day of Creativity.
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11: Yes, good evening, everybody. Welcome along to the Sunday Evening Sports Hour. Just after hot-footing it back from Ferry Carrick Park, where North End won their 15th Cup title. We'll hear a lot about that in the upcoming in the Sports Hour. a late Monaghan fight back wasn't enough to beat Mayo in the opening round clash in the All-Ireland Senior Football Championship, but it was a great win for Louth. A late goal fired Louth to victory over Dublin as they ran out 4-18 to 1-24 winners, the first time since 1973 that they've beaten them. Longford beat Leitrim in this year's Laurie Mar Cup final. And elsewhere, James Lowe's future at Leinster remains up in the air. We have a lot of sport between now and seven, isn't it? Seven, yeah. Seven.
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11: Yeah, good evening, everybody, and welcome along to the Sunday Evening Sports Hour. As I say, I've just hot-footed back from Ferncarrig Park. And, well, what a day for the Dubs today, for Louth today, as they get the better of Dublin. We should have a report in that game. We certainly have a report in that game from Jonathan Higgins. What a real surprise this is.
13: It's all over in Croke Park, and it's a famous victory for Louth, who have defeated Dublin by 4-18 to 1-24. A majestic victory for Louth ensures their first championship victory over Dublin since 1973 and overturned their disappointing Leinster semi-final defeat. Dublin led by 6 points at the interval after a 1-4 blitz just before half-time, but Louth responded well after the restart, aided by a big impact off the bench. Both Ryan Burns and Kieran Byrne in particular making huge contributions. 2 goals in 2 minutes from James Maguire edged Louth back in front, but the experienced Dublin attack kept the scoreboard moving. The game was now on a knife edge. The sides were level 7 times and extra time loomed. With 3 minutes to go, Craig Lennon reacted quickest to a breaking ball off the upright before rifling to the bottom corner in front of a stunned Hill 16. Paul Matthews wrapped things up in style to joyous Louth celebrations. Full-time score, Louth 4-18, Dublin 1-24.
11: Yeah, what a super result that is. Now, just to let you know that North End did win the Wexford Cup. Crossabeg scored first to Will McCreevy, who flew in last night from holidays, arrived at 1 o'clock, so he'll definitely sleep tonight. But they were 1-0 up at half-time, but North End got the better of them in the second half. And elsewhere, the Lady Footballers from Wexford were beaten 4-8 to 2-8 in the Intermediate All-Ireland Championship. We'll hear more about that game as well later on in the Sports Hour. But the rest of the J results today, a day probably of surprises, I have to say, looking at the scoreboards. And it was football day today, of course, although we did have the under 20 hurling final and a big win for Clare over Galway, because Galway, well, I fancied Galway to win that. Just to recap on that Dublin result again, Louth 4-18, Dublin 1-24, Mayo 1-24, Monaghan 2-20. Two really close games on view today. The draw, incidentally, will be on Tuesday morning for the winners and for the others, the losers group. But Gary Devlin, Gavin Devlin, should I say, who spoke to Jonathan Higgins after the game, was delighted with his team's performance, Louth, today.
14: Gavin, that was quite the second half performance, quite the day for Louth football.
15: Yeah, it was an important game today, particularly after Portlaoise. We couldn't find get into our groove or find a rhythm at all in Portlaoise, and we were holding out and feeling that we'd eventually find our groove, but we couldn't get no rhythm at all. And yeah, there's a lot of regrets in Hort after that game. It took us a long time to win the Delaney Cup, and we knew someday we'd have to hand it back, but today we wanted to hand it back. We wanted to at least go down on the sword, and we didn't feel that we did that at all. And yeah, the amount of work our boys have been doing over the last number of months, like, it's not easy accepting that. And we felt the best way to do something about it was to get back out onto the training field. And yeah, I alluded to that before the game, that, you know, when you come to this stage in All Ireland Series, you got to be the best version of yourself, and if you want to be that, then the best place to start is in the training field. So yeah, like, that wasn't the perfect performance out there today by any stretch of the imagination. Like, there's a lot of unforced errors one way and the other. Still feel there's loads of things there that we can certainly improve on, but the one big thing today is that we stayed resilient and we didn't go away, and yeah, we took it down the stretch. And when you take something down the stretch, then there's always a possibility that something could go your way, and thankfully today we got that wee rub of the green.
14: Dublin hit that purple patch just before half time, 1-4 in succession. It would have been very easy to drop the heads, but that character that you referenced there, you showed that in spades in the second half.
15: Yeah, I think Westmeath showed us away. I think there's a period in the first half in the Leinster final and again in the second, that Dublin got 2 5-point leads, but Westmeath stayed through and kept grinding and just kept the process, next job, and yeah, the real Dublin back in. So I think we took a look at that in depth, and we felt that if we got to that place, and we were in it at half time, we were 6 down, that yeah, we just got to stay with it, take it down the stretch, and yeah, Dublin do that. They seem to blitz you from time to time, and it's able to run with the punches, I suppose.
14: Serious impact off the bench as well.
15: Yeah, like, we know this. It's like one manager after the next. They say the same things. Like, it's the speed of the game now, and suicides up and down the pitch. And you need to look at your bench and try and use it as best you can, and at the same time stay in the game. So there's a lot of moving parts and a lot of variables. And someday they go your way, and it looks as if today is perfect. And against Port Leash, we were the whipping boys. So it's amazing how it fluctuates one week to the next. And yeah, all we can do is just what we can control, and we know we're working really hard back at home in Darver and right through from grassroots. And yeah, this is the thing to this game we love. You never have it sussed. It's you're up in the morning and every day is a new day, and try and make yourself better in every capacity.
14: Must be so pleasing as well, the last towards the end when Dublin made it really hot, but you won some serious possessions. A number of, like, talk about the old cliche, possession is vital, but there was unbelievable turnovers, fetches from the sky, and, you know, to see that game out.
15: Yeah, it's a new game now, and I think the FRC made it that way. They wanted to take the structure out of it as much as they could, and they've done a good job at it, because it's everything accumulates from kickouts. Like, if you lose 3 or 4 kickouts in the bounce, well, then all of a sudden you're looking at the scoreboard and things are drifting, and very quickly, if you can start to change momentum and win 3 or 4 kickouts, then all of a sudden you can reel them back in again. So yeah, look, I have to say I enjoy the new game. There's something fresh about it. But yeah, it's a new game. Like, there's so much out of it there that's in the lap of the gods, and it's been able to make those impacts and fight for every scrap. And yeah, you've up moments and down moments, but you've got to just play the moment in front of your face, I suppose.
14: Yeah, some scenes at the end then as well, wasn't it? The whole collective.
15: Yeah, I think, like, just came out of the pain that we'd suffered in the last 4 weeks, and you know, we have big expectations just of ourselves, you know, and, you know, we just want to stay true to ourselves. And, like, I alluded, I suppose, at the start of the game, that I suppose only Westmeath and Armagh hasn't suffered a bad result, and we're no different than anyone else in Ireland, and we suffered ours, but the key was getting a reaction to it and having a positive reaction. And yeah, look, we won today and things went our way, but we know, looking at the tape back, that there's still loads of improvement and loads of things we can do a lot better.
16: Gavin, did you see goals as going to be
15: a big goal today? I think goals is a good way to beat anyone, if you can get them. And yeah, just the way Dublin, I know there's a lot to say about Dublin and how maybe they weren't the team they once were, but they're still very fast and very efficient and slick. And you know, if they're only a shadow of the team that they once were, but they're still a bloody good team. So, and they are a good team, like, and so I think you've got to get majors. I think you've got to, for us, we got to keep the scoreboard ticking. And yeah, we spoke about it, that, you know, if we get half a chance, we got to be able to be brave enough to take it. And yeah, look, some days it goes your way, some days it doesn't.
11: Yeah, that's Gary Devlin there. Gavin Devlin, should I say, the Louth manager. And I suppose when we see the performance of Westmeath, and we actually played Louth in the championship, as we know, in Carlo, we were poor that day, but you could see Louth were a little bit rusty, but you could see that there was huge potential there. So a big day of football, and certainly a number of changes, no question about it. Well, thousands of Arsenal fans remained on the streets of North London after seeing their team parade the Premier League trophy today. The route was covered in red smoke from flares as the players marked the club's first top-flight title for 22 years on an open-top bus. Supporters had seen them lose the Champions League Cup final to Paris Saint-Germain yesterday, but that didn't dampen the mood. What a poor game that was last night, however. Anyway, let's not talk about that too much. Let's go to soccer now, because North End completed their season having won the Leinster Junior Cup, having lost the league last week. Well, it took them a while to get going in this game, and credit to the boys from Crossabeg, who put up a real good fight, and in fact took the lead on the 20th minute in that first half when Aaron Lambert's free kick, there was a little bit of a hesitancy in the North End area, and Will McCreevy pounced and made it 1-0. They were good value for that lead, because they kept ploughing away in that first half, and there was really no real chances for North End. They were kind of huffing and puffing, but a strong defence at the back, and particularly the two boys at the back, Connor Delaney and Kieran Kerwin, were outstanding at the back. They were missing Ronan Devericks, of course. Elsewhere, the actual team that started, Evan Roach, Sean Tighe, Ben Hines, Sean Tyrrell, Ben Hines, Connor Delaney, Kieran Kerwin, Jason Moore, Aaron Lambert, Barry Coughlin, Will McCreevy, Mark Helligan, Aaron Butler, Andrew Butler, should I say, Ben Turner, and on the bench then they had Pierce Kearney, Connor Delaney, Connor Devericks, should I say, also Mark Crosby, Ronan Devericks and David Delaney. North End team that started, Jason McGuire, Brandon Stafford, Joey Jackson, Rhys Murphy, Gary Delaney, Sean Dempsey, Gary O'Reilly, Alan Rhodes, Owen Rhodes, Charlie Conway and Todd Hines. And well, the start of the second half, about 3 minutes in, Charlie scored a goal. Conway got in the end of a beautiful cross from Todd Hines to head home. They got a second one 5 minutes later from Alan Rhodes, and I suppose effectively that sealed the game. Incidentally, Alan Rhodes won man of the match. I didn't manage to grab him, but I grabbed several of the North End boys. There was a Mark Heffernan at the end, had a fine effort for Crossabeg, which might have made it 3-2. But it was a big day for Crossabeg. It's only their second cup final that they'd been in, and well done to Fresh today. There was a great buzz there with the kids, lovely facilities for the kids, and it was an extraordinary day. Now, it wasn't the best game of soccer. It was a bit like last night. It can be cagey cup finals, and certainly Joe New deserves a lot of credit for the way he set up his Crossabeg team, and Gary Dempsey. Incidentally, Will McCreevy wasn't due to start, but he flew in last night. I was talking to him after. He, as I said at the outset of the programme, he'll definitely sleep tonight because he didn't land in Dublin Airport, I think, until 1 o'clock. So not the best preparation for a cup final, Will. As I said, he will sleep tonight. But there was also the absence of Paul Murphy from North End, probably giving them an indication of what it'll be like when he does hang up his boots eventually, because his control and his, I suppose, he's bossing around the place of the players was missed by North End today. But they win the cup, 3-1 winners at the end. And after the final whistle was blown, I spoke to Jason McGuire, who's been very part and parcel of their success. Actually, I think that Dublin stuff is still going on there in the background. But we will get Jason McGuire now in a minute. In fact, while we're waiting on Jason McGuire, we'll just go through some of the other results today. In hurling, Longford have beaten Leitrim in this year's Laurie Mar Cup final. And a strong second half showing saw Dermot Cahill's side overpower the Wild Rose County. And isn't it a great day for the teams to get to Croke Park and get to a final? It was on before the Loud Dublin football game. And elsewhere in soccer, Manchester City won a fourth women's FA Cup title with a 4-0 win over Brighton. The WSL champions have completed the domestic double for the first time in their history. Katie McCabe, incidentally, is reported with Lee on the verge of a move to Chelsea. She's leaving Arsenal, of course. She'll join Sonia Bompaster's side after departing their bitter London rivals, Arsenal, according to the BBC. The 31-year-old made more than 300 appearances in an 11-year spell with the Gunners. And as I've already told you, Clare have been crowned under-20 All-Ireland champions after dominant second half against Galway. Goals from Thomas O'Connor, Marco Cleary and Jamie Moylan helped the Banner to a 4-20-2-16 win over the Trisman at Semple Stadium. It's their first title at that level since 2014. Mind you, when I saw the
15: we try to paint it as more
11: when I saw the Sorry, that's Gary Devlin. He's still talking to the media. I don't blame him, I suppose, with loud success. When I saw Galway in the under-20s, I said it'll take a good team to beat them. And Clare are obviously a good team. That's 4-20. That's 32 points. That's a 10-point win. I have to say that's extraordinary for Clare. So Clare are doing a lot of right down there. And there's a lot of heated debates in Kilkenny about what they should do about their hurling. They introduced squads into hurling a couple of years ago, and basically they're saying now that they're not working. Squads, they call them. And of course, I've been long lamenting about the squads in Wexford not working, but still we persist with numbers rather than quality. And it's an elite sport now, intercounty hurling, so we need elite athletes, and we should have small groups of 30 preparing on the way up through the age groups. And I think that's what Kilkenny, Richie Power in particular, former great himself, is talking about. And well, there'll be a lot of debates, I suppose. We'll talk about two league finals later on in the programme. But now we will hear from Jason Maguire, who played in the goal today as North End claimed the Wexford Cup for their 15th time, I think. So let's hear from Jason. Have Jason Maguire. Nobody ever talks to the goalkeeper, but have Jason today. It was kind of a quiet day for you, Jason, wasn't it?
17: Yeah, well,
11: a little frustrating the first half for all of you, I think, wasn't it?
17: Yeah, well, going into half time, to be honest, I was frustrated with kind of the goal they scored. It was a sloppy goal, really.
11: Bit of hesitancy at the back, wasn't there?
17: Yeah, look, it kind of fell to Shane, and it kind of just bounced off him, to be honest, really. That's all I seen. The first half, I thought we were the better side. They frustrated us. Joe had done his homework, and to be honest with you, he done really well in the first half.
11: Yeah. Kind of stifled your play, really, didn't he? As you said, they did a good job crossing the first half.
17: Yeah, they done a really.
11: And they're a team you had to be careful of. They finished fifth in the league, and
17: of course.
11: They drew, I think, earlier in the league, didn't they?
17: Yeah, like people kind of look going into the game. People kind of. Like, being honest with you, knew we were favourites, but at the end of the day, Crossabeg done a really, really good job this year, and all due respect to Joe, he done well with the team this year.
11: You were the last line of defence, of course, and
17: yeah.
11: You're either a hero or whatever.
17: Or a villain, like, look.
11: Yeah,
17: look,
11: villain, yeah.
17: Last year, being honest with you, I remember looking back at the final, I made a mistake to let Fort Celtic go into the lead. And to be honest with you, we could say I was the hero in the penalty shootout. I made one save and that won the game. So from hero to villain in probably half an hour.
11: Yeah, been a long season, Jason, hasn't it?
17: A long season. And the way the Junior Cup works this year, it's obviously gone summer football. And it was nice to kind of be done. I don't want to be playing over summer. I want to get me break.
11: I'm not sure how Gory Rangers did yesterday. They were playing Knocknacar or somebody in Galway.
17: Yeah, Gory actually, I think
11: they won, did they?
17: They won an extra time or penalties. Yeah, yeah. I didn't even know they were playing, to be honest with you, until I was actually talking to someone.
11: Port Celtic are still in that, I think. And as you say, you're playing soccer in the summer, having started last.
17: Yeah.
11: I suppose training the end of July, were you training maybe in August? Yeah.
17: All year round. And thankfully, look, the Junior Cup next year has gone back to the normal way, and we won't be playing through the summer, thankfully. So I think, look, it's working out for everyone. No one wants to be playing through the summer. Obviously, look, there's leagues that play through the summer, and that suits them, really, but look, it doesn't suit us.
11: I'm sure Gary had a word at half time. He wouldn't have been happy with the way you played. Now, Paul is a big loss, obviously.
17: Of course.
11: Because he organises everything a lot in front now. Shane was there as well, but it wasn't the same kind of performance, yeah, of course, maybe there's a bit of a kickback from last week as well.
17: Yeah, of course. Like, look, obviously, Paul is a really, really good player. We were looking for an out ball for someone to hold the ball up. I know Owen Rhodes can do that, but we're looking for someone to be able to play around up there. We brought on Evan Farrell. Look, all due respect to Graham. Graham done really well. That's why we brought on Evan, to look for someone to be able to play around and hold the ball up.
11: A little bit more energy as well.
17: A bit more energy. Now, Graham has had a few niggles since the Gory game. So, again, Graham had a really, really good year. And I know he'll be disappointed with himself. Looking at him there at halftime, he stayed in the dressing room for probably 5 or 10 minutes. And Sean, our second-choice goalkeeper, went in and got him. And that's the standard. Like, he was really annoyed with himself the last two games. The Gory game, he was brought off at halftime as well. And he's just kicking himself. But look, that's the standards you have. And I know, again, it's only amateur football, but a lot of these boys are coming back from playing League of Ireland at some sort of level.
11: Yeah.
17: You know. And look, fair play to Gorey for winning the league as well. They're setting the tone. It's always North End. They're after setting the tone the last 3-4 years. They're pushing with us, for Celtic there as well. So look, there's
18: four or five teams now, really.
17: Yeah, and that's what you want. Look, we want to be winning the league every year, but from an outside perspective, everyone wants to see top 4 or 5
18: competitive league,
17: competitive football, and we want that as well. We still want to be winning the league, but we still want competition. Yeah. You know, it doesn't need to be easy. Yeah. You know.
11: Well, listen, enjoy it tonight. Just looking at your lovely cup there, the Wexford colours, and the has the fresh today Wexford Cup winner 2025-2026. Well done, Jason.
17: Thanks very much. Thanks, you. Thanks, Liam.
11: That's Jason McGuire, their goalkeeper of North End. It actually was his medal I was looking at. His lovely medal with the Wexford Football League emblem on the front in purple and gold, and on the back, Cup winners 2026. So well done indeed to North End. Well done to Jason. Now let's hear from some more of the people that were involved. Gary Laney's been centre-half for a long number of years with this team, and I caught a quick word with him after today's final. So we'll hear from Gary now.
19: Well, Gary, congratulations. I suppose it took you a while to get into your rhythm, didn't it? In the second half, you started really well then and got a couple of quick goals that made a difference.
17: We probably started too slow. I don't know what it was, but once we got going in the second half, there was no stopping us then. Banging a couple of goals and they didn't look like scoring at all. So we're happy enough, but first half was horrible, but we got to go in the second half and made up for it, so happy enough.
19: It's a long season now, Gary, isn't it? You know, going back to end of August, I suppose, really, when you think about it.
17: Yeah, oh, it is a long season. And then come the end of the season, sure, you're playing 2 and 3 games a week. But, yeah, no, you'd be glad of the break, but you don't get too much of a break either. We'll be back in mid-July, end of July, I'd say. So you get a few weeks off, all right. But, yeah, no, it is a long season. It's tough on the body. But these days like this, they make it a little bit easier.
19: I know Shane told me, I think he's won 8 cups. How many do you think you've won, Gary? Have you thought about it?
17: I think I've three, four Wexford Cups.
19: Yeah.
17: 3 or 4 Wexford Cups, I'm not sure. I've lost one, all right, but yeah. Fun the rest of them. I think it's 3 or 4, I actually can't remember, to be honest with you.
19: Yeah. You still enjoy it, obviously.
17: Oh, God, yeah, I love it, yeah. I'd say I'd go mad if I wasn't playing, to be honest with you, so I'll keep going as long as I can anyway.
19: There's another couple of seasons in you.
17: I hope so. Yeah. I hope so.
19: Well done today, Gary.
17: Thanks very much. Cheers.
19: Thanks, Gary.
11: That's Gary Delaney there. We'll take our first break on this Sunday evening Sports Hour.
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11: Yes, welcome back to the Sunday Evening Sports Hour. We've settled down here now, racing back to the studio just in time for Ferry Carry Park, where North End will be celebrating. They're in Brown's Pub in Bishop's Water. That's their watering hole, so to speak. Well done. There was a great atmosphere there today, and well done to Fresh Today, the sponsors, and indeed the Wexford Football League for organising the event at the wonderful venue that Ferry Carrick Park is. Elsewhere in sport, just a quick reminder that Loud, the first time since 1973, beat the Dubs today. And the Dublin management team wouldn't speak to any of the media after the game. I'm not sure that's the way they handle it, but they certainly have problems. Having seen them play the last day, they don't have anybody to score two-pointers, and they just look a team. They are a team in transition, there's so many expected of them. There was a small crowd today, Bank Holiday weekend, you'd wonder. Brilliant crowd in Wexford. People out on the quay front enjoying themselves. Myself and Lorraine looking out at them, being a little bit jealous at the moment, I have to say. Anyway, let's go back to the North End's victory. After today's game, I spoke to Charlie Conway, Shane Dempsey and to Todd Hines. I accused Shane of scoring the second goal. Of course, he didn't. That was Alan Rhodes, so my apologies to Alan. But let's hear from the boys. We got drowned with champagne as well. I was never drowned in champagne, actually. I often drank it, but I was never drowned in it. Let's hear from the boys, whom I spoke to at the final whistle.
1: Right, I had the three goal scorers with me. Charlie got the first goal. Yeah, fine header, Charlie.
2: Yeah, thank you. Just Todd whipped the ball across there, and I saw the ball coming towards me. I just closed the eyes, hit the ball, and hoped it would go in, and it did. And it gave us a bit of momentum going into the game. And
1: I'd say Gary had words at half time because you didn't really get it going. We're just have to get drowned in champagne. I prefer to drink it actually and get drowned in it. But I'd say he had words at half time, did he?
2: Oh yeah, definitely. Sure. Sure, we knew we weren't good enough ourselves, but he just gave us a reminder, like a strong reminder now in the dressing room, to lift it a bit and get back to basics. We just weren't ourselves really in the first half, and then we kind of got the heads up, kicked on and won the game, so we're happy.
1: Yeah. I was just wondering, Shane, was there a bit of from last week, you know, you looked a little bit dead in the first half, didn't you?
3: Yeah, look, they came out and sat in. Look, it was hard to break them down. Look, we had probably 90% possession.
1: You're playing into a wind as well.
3: Playing into a wind. I think it's been a thing in the past where cup final day, we tend to don't play overly great football. But look, 9 times out of 10 we get over the line. Do you know what I mean? And I think, Liam, yourself, I think you were watching a different game because I wasn't a goal scorer.
1: Yeah, I know. Well, we'll take it. You look like you got the end.
3: Yeah. No, look, I'll take credit for it. Alan Rose won't be happy. I'll take credit for it. Yeah, but look, we're delighted. Do you know?
1: How many cup medal wins is this for you, Shane?
3: That's eight Wexford Cups out of 10. Last two. Yeah.
1: You could nearly go up to Kilkenny. When you go up to Kilkenny, you find a fellow with 8 all-earned medals. So you eight cups, wins in Wexford.
3: That's it, yeah. Yeah.
1: Just show us how the effort that he's made to these young fellas here, the effort that he makes, that you make to keep yourself in the condition to play still.
3: Yeah, like I said on the podcast, I think I was sent to you as well. Two nights a week, Liam, is not enough for someone of my age. Looking with these young lads coming through, like, you know what I mean? Yeah. Todd is still a young lad as well, and you know, when I do pack it in, when Paul do pack it in, you know, the future's still bright for North End. Do you know what I mean? Yeah. And they're bleeding all these in, they're absolutely flying. Like Sir Brandon, it's probably his first. Charlie is probably his first.
1: Yeah. For,
3: do you know, it's brilliant. Like, the first of many. Like, yeah. Do you know what I mean? So, you know, it's brilliant.
1: Todd, I'd say the first half was frustrating, wasn't it? You hit a few nice balls into the box, but you could never really get anything going, could you?
5: No, sort of what we expected today. Crossplay were going to sit in, we had Trey break him down. We worked on it the other night, and we were probably on the ball, but not doing much with it. So we knew going into half time, we had to change it up, get wide, speed things up, get balls in the box. And luckily, we done that second half, and thankfully, got the win in the end.
1: Nice way to finish off the season, isn't it?
5: Oh, yeah, daily. We disappointed after last week. Yeah. We just had to put that behind straight away. Going back in training Tuesday.
11: Going back into training on Tuesday. Well, they'll be going back to train in August, I'm sure, for the start of the coming season. Well, also after the game, I spoke to the manager, Gary Dempsey. Gary, it's been a busy year for them, but let's hear what he made of today's match. Gary Dempsey, manager of North End.
1: Well, Gary, it took a while, didn't it? And I suppose you got the goal at the right time in the second half, you only after starting.
4: Yeah, it did. First half was very disappointing. We were very slow, very lethargic. No real urgency or energy in our play.
1: I wrote down on my notes, huffing and puffing, really, probably.
4: Yeah, huffing and puffing and doing nothing, really. Loads of the ball, probably 90% possession, but done nothing with it, went nowhere. And they got a bit of a rocket, to be fair, at half-time, and they responded brilliantly, getting the goal. And I always felt once we got one that we, you know, they'd have to come out a little bit more and we would get more chances then. But thankfully then we managed to score another two and win the cup.
1: I suppose starting without Paul, because he's a regular, and I suppose that did disrupt the team a little bit, didn't it?
4: Obviously. Yeah, like Paul's a huge player for us, what he offers us, especially in big games. Huge player for us. And even missing Ali as well, to be fair, and even Kieran Page, who's here with us today on crutches.
1: Is Ali injured?
4: Ali's away as well.
1: He's
4: gone travelling. So missing those three big players that would normally be in the starting 11. But to be fair, you've got Evan Farrell there, Donald Porter, Niall Connolly, absolutely fantastic players as well that came in and gave us a dig out when we needed them.
1: Yeah, and Shane pulled the strings as well.
4: Shane
1: got a little bit tired, understandably.
4: The Shane and Alan were a little bit too deep in the first half. Getting loads of the ball but doing nothing with it. So we needed to get them further up the pitch and get a bit of urgency in our play. And once we'd done that, I think we looked better. Look, it's a bit of a crappy goal to give away, a bad mistake to give them the goal. But look, at the end of the day, it's all about winning, and thankfully we've done that.
1: Yeah, because the two goals in the second half came quickly, didn't it? And that kind of settled everybody, and it kind of sapped the energy out across the bay then.
4: Yeah, well, they were, to be fair to them, they had to do a lot of running. Even though we huffed and puffed in the first half, we had all the ball and we were working them hard with it. But again, not going anywhere. So we just got a bit more urgency in our play, a bit more energy, a bit more impetus, and passing the ball and playing with a bit of a purpose. And I thought we were much better in the second half.
1: I suppose when you reflect on the season, you'll see it as a good season. I know you didn't win the league, but you can't. I suppose the reality is you won't win everything in sport, maybe. But when you reflect on the season, I think you'll be pretty happy, Gary.
4: Yeah, I think so. Look, if you offered us at the start of the year that we would win Leinster again and win the cup, nine times out of ten people would take it. But the sort of club that we are, and that group of players, and the manager and the coach that I am, you want it with everything. The league was a sore one, but as I said to you on Sunday, we didn't lose the league on Sunday. We lost a drop in Silly Point earlier on the season, so to finish the season on a high was really good, because if the season had finished after that Gorey game, it would have been a big downer for us to finish the year. And thankfully, look, as I said, we got over the line today and managed to get there in the end.
1: Yeah, and you've to do like all teams, you brought in a few young fellas this year. You have to kind of transform this year, and I suppose you have to keep doing that, don't you?
4: Yeah, we do. Look, somebody like the likes of Shane and Paul are not getting any younger, so we have to try and get a few younger bodies in. And a bit of, like, Charlie Conway's come in, scored the first goal. Charlie's a smashing player, probably needs to beef up a little bit. Brandon Stafford's been absolutely outstanding for us. Joey Jackson's very young as well, so it does help to have good 19s there and good 18s as well after having a successful season. And it's a little bit easier then to bring them into the group when you've got those experienced players around.
1: You've been around a long time, Gary. Is the Wexford Football League good? Is the standard good?
4: Yeah, I think so. You know, I mean, the Oscar Trainer team do very well every year. We normally do well in the FEI Juniors, and we do well in the Leinsters and stuff. So yeah, I think the standard of Wexford football is good. Look, we're always looking for improvements, better facilities, more training times, all that sort of stuff. But I think as it stands at the moment, it's in good shape.
1: I was just wondering, were you tempted to go to the Scottish Cup final? Your old club were playing it.
4: Yeah, we were. We were invited over, but
1: were
4: I
1: you invited?
4: Yeah, they invited the I can't even, what was it, 2004 team, they invited us over to come over and be their guests. But obviously I had a lot going on here and stuff with my own business and then running the team as well, so didn't manage to get over. But the same score, 3-1 again.
1: Yeah,
4: who would have thought, eh?
1: Yeah, exactly. Listen, you'll enjoy tonight, I'm sure. You'll allow yourself to enjoy yourself.
4: Yeah,
1: tonight.
4: I will. But it's a wedding anniversary tomorrow. I'm 19 years married tomorrow, so I'll go back now with the boys and have a few beers, and then I'll make my way back up the road, and I'll try to come back down and have a few beers again with the boys tomorrow, because I'm sure they'll be still going.
1: Congratulations, Jerry.
4: Thanks, Liam.
1: Thanks, Jerry.
11: North End, well done to them winning the cup today. Fresh today are the sponsors of the cup. Let's hear from a Californian girl, Lindsay, who's the marketing manager of Fresh.
1: Well, Lindsay, I'm just curious, first of all, how many people do you employ? I know that you've mushroomed in schools with the way that the Department of Education now, that everybody gets food. So, obviously, it's an early start for you.
6: It is indeed. So, we're very fortunate to be, I believe, the second largest employer in Enniscorthy. We're up to about 300 employees currently. And sure, growing every year, hopefully.
1: And that's not an Irish or an Enniscorthy accent. Tell us a little bit about yourself.
6: No, so I'm originally from San Diego, California.
1: What a gorgeous place.
6: Oh, beautiful. Fine weather. Kind of like we've had here the last couple days. I felt right at home. But sure, I've been in Ireland since 2006, so this is definitely my second home.
1: How did you end up coming to Ireland?
6: So I was living in France for 9 years. I was teaching snowboarding over there.
1: Snowboarding?
6: I was. And then I went back to my original industry, which is laboratory science.
1: Yeah.
6: I was working with biometrics in France, and they transferred me to their Dublin branch in 2006.
1: I know that company, biometrics. Yeah.
6: And the rest,
1: I was in the medical game myself.
6: There you go. Yeah. And the rest is history. You meet a good Irish man, and this becomes home.
1: And he trapped you.
6: Trapped me here in the sunny southeast, but I love it.
1: And how would you, did you come up with the idea of Fresh Today?
6: So actually, Fresh Today was already established before I came on the scene. So Brian McGee started the company, local man, Enniscorthy, born and raised. And his old principal, Henry Goff, approached him just coming out of the recession in 2009 to say every cent of funding that's coming in to Wexford is leaving Wexford on the lunch scheme and going to Dublin or Limerick, and we got to keep this money here. Brian was already doing a small sandwich business, servicing some of the local businesses, and he said, listen, if you will take a chance, we will take a chance on you. So four schools came together, gave Brian his shot, and now we have 183, and we're the largest lunch supplier in the southeast.
1: It's amazing pressure, though, because you have to be on time every morning. I'm sure it's an early, I see your vans on the road, so it's an early start.
6: It is indeed. It's one of those businesses that nothing can be pushed to tomorrow. And if electricity goes out in a school, we send emergency provisions. If a driver were to have an accident on the road, someone else needs to get out there and remake all the lunches. It's not something that can ever be pushed. We have a responsibility to the kids we serve to make sure that every day their meals are there, piping hot and enjoyable.
1: And in terms of the supporting sport and the Wexford Football League, but you're also involved in GAA, so you're not just stuck with one sport, so to speak.
6: No, now that's where I would have come into the business. So when I made my entrance in the business almost 9 years ago, I started the marketing department, which didn't exist before that. And we started, actually, our original ambassador was in GAA. Then we got a nutritionist. And now we actually have 13 brand ambassadors that go into schools and deliver workshops. So we have Charlie Tector from Leinster Rugby.
1: I know Charlie, yeah.
6: We've got Colin Travers. He does a birds of prey with the big birds and hawks. We have Kira Dunnigan that does nutrition. We have Anae Curran that does a camogie. We have Adrian Mullen that does, we have Austin Gleason. We have Michael Fenley that does leadership workshops. So we've really branched out, and this is something we're very proud of. We're the only lunch supplier in Ireland offering more than a lunch service.
1: So you're nearly an Asian-wide now, aren't you?
6: So the company itself, Fresh Day, has two sister branches. We are, the branches are national, but the Southeast is an independently owned entity. But we do work with our sister companies. The pricing of school lunches has become such a difficult thing with food inflation and diesel. €3.20 to produce a meal, deliver a meal, heat it up in the schools, pay an employee, pay the electric, and pay the waste. So luckily, the three branches have come together that allows us to buy in bulk and really ensure that the quality doesn't slip. There's been one rate increase since 2005. I don't know too many businesses working on the same rate that they did in 2005. So we've had to group together and really ensure that we can deliver the best we can for the kids at €3.20 per meal.
1: Some achievement.
6: We're trying there, Liam, but we can always do better.
1: Yeah, well, listen, the best of luck. Lovely to meet you, Lindsay.
6: And
1: we'll see you at the cup final, and we might see you kick a football, maybe.
6: Absolutely.
1: If you're a snowboarder, you can kick a football.
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1: Lovely to meet you. Thanks, Lindsay.
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11: Lindsay O'Donoghue, marketing manager and key figure at Fresh Today. They were sponsors of the Wexford Cup final. We're taking a final break on this Sunday evening Sports Hour Bank Holiday weekend. Everybody's enjoying the beautiful weather out here
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19: Welcome back, Sunday Evening Sports Hour. North End Cup champions in Wexford beating Crossabeg, put up a brave fight. Loud beat Dublin and Monaghan were just beaten by Mayo in the end of two exciting football games today. And Clare, the under 20 hurling champions. And in other relative sport today, Liverpool are set to open talks with Adoni Iriola, the Spaniard from the Basque Country. It's amazing. I think Iriola, Arteta, and I'm trying to think of the other one. They went to school together in all the Spanish managers that are around the world at the moment. In other World Cup news, South Africa has delayed their World Cup departure after visa problems. And the Giro d'Italia finished today. Jonas Vingegaard completed his Giro d'Italia triumph today, securing the first part of a coveted Grand Tour double in a procession final around Rome, won by the home hero Jonathan Milan. Dane Vingegaard rolled into the Italian capital, needing just to complete the flat final stage, claim overall victory in the Triple Crown of Road Cycling's 3-week showpiece. Well done to him. And else, excuse me, excuse me, the old gremlins groaning against me. And there was a double bronze for Team Ireland, secured two double bronze medals on day three of the 2026 World Rowing World Cup won in Seville. Fiona Murta and doubles duo Meg Cremin and Zoe Hyde finished third in their respective A finals at the squad's first regatta of the season. They followed Izzy Clemens onto the podium after her silver medal yesterday. So well done indeed to the girls. Well, I was at the All-County Hurling League semi-final on beautiful condition of Friday night. The old pitch in Owler, the Ballack, who took on St. Anne's. St. Anne's won in the end, just pulled away in the end when it looked like Owler, the Ballack, were going to force it into extra time. They had Conor O'Leary in goal, Ben Harper, Anthony Roach, Oisin Moore, Conor Blake, Jack Roach, Lorcan Nemo with a fine game. Sean Murphy was 2 points from midfield. Bertie Finn, Jack Dunn, alongside his brother Billy. Billy was the top scorer, 9 points. Peter Wickham with a point, Murta Doyle a point. Keane O'Connor with a fine game at full forward, 2 points. And Peter Sutton, 2 points. The St. Anne's team, Andrew Kennedy, Finn Ryan, Tomás Cullen was missing. He was cutting corn, would you believe it? Has to be done. Or sorry, sown corn, should I say. He wouldn't be cutting it now, he'd be a miracle. Dara Furlong replaced him. Tyke Doyle, Bobby Neville, Kevin Breen, Cahill Murphy, Dee O'Keefe, who scored 5 points, Liam Rashford, Limog McGovern, who's got a goal and 3 points, got a goal early in the game, Andrew Rashford, Andrew Moran scored 2 points, Kyle Kennedy and Mark Furlong and Mikey Fogarty up front. They brought on a number of subs and they eventually won 123 to 4 points. And they'll meet Ratnure, who today
11: Put in a fine performance in the second half in particular. It was 9 points apiece against Navina. But Ratneur really pulled away in the second half. Sean O'Connor got the goal. It was a brilliant performance from young Connor Summers, who scored 7 points today. I think he might have actually scored 8 points. And Jack Redmond was really in hot form, as was Rory Higgins. So Ratneur were beaten in the county final last year. Declan Root and his management team obviously have used the league. They were unbeaten coming into the semi-final stage. Now they go into the final. Not sure when it's on. It'll probably be on next weekend. Of course, the Wexford footballers, they line out in Leitrim on next Saturday. We'll be bringing that game to you live. After the semi-final of the St. Anne's out of the Balloch All-County Division 1 semi-final the other night, I caught a word with former Wexford star Liam Og McGovern.
13: Is it nice to get a game like that at this time of year, Liam Og?
14: Yeah, it is, yeah. I mean, it's starting to get into the summer now. It's hot, and it was as close to championship pace as you get at this time of the year. Owler at home game, a good young team there, and we were pushed to the pin of our collar. So, good game to get, and delighted to get into the final now in 2 weeks' time.
13: From your own point of view, you still have the desire, obviously.
14: Yeah, well, trying to get over the line. We haven't won a county title, this group of players, and since 2000, so the desire is always there. Again, we've got a crop of young lads that are bursting through and give some of the older lads a bit of enthusiasm there, because they have the legs around you to move around, so it definitely energises the group. But look, it's a long year. We're still in May. Five rounds in the championship, obviously, so you need a group, big group of panels, so we're building that every year, and hopefully now we've kind of a bit strengthened depth throughout our squad.
13: Kyle Kennedy caught the eye tonight.
14: Kyle's been there for a couple of years now. He's been injured, popped his shoulder about 3 or 4 years ago. But again, it's that strength and depth, 65 minutes you need. You need a good bench to come in there, like with 10, 15 minutes ago. They're the guys that win you the game at the end. So yeah, a lot of lads are putting their hands up, and hopefully now it's good omen going into the championship.
13: Yeah, the start of the second half, you really took control of the game, didn't you, Liam? And then, you know, Owler came back there at the end, but yourself and Dio and a few of you just batting down the hatches, so to speak.
14: I don't know. It didn't feel like that playing now. I thought we were under the cosh there with 6 or 7 minutes to go, and Aidan Rashford was centre back. He won a couple of balls and he burst out, and we won a couple of frees. And fairness to Dio there at the end, no better man on those frees. He doesn't really do pressure. So, but look, there was nothing between both sides. We're just happy to get out on the right side.
13: Yeah, and league final now against either Ratneur or Nave Ennis, or it's exactly what you need going into the championship, isn't it?
14: It is, and do you know what? I've kind of changed my tune on kind of league, both inter-county and club. You know, Ratneur and Martins got to the final last year in the league. Both of them got into the championship final. And same with inter-county. You're kind of seeing a run in form from league into championship. So I know people always say championship's different, but I think now you need to be at it all the time and bringing that form into league, into the championship. So we're just trying to win every game, and you know, we're on to another game next week. So looking forward to that.
13: Yeah. May I ask you about the county team this year? You were there with a lot of the lads of Hurl this year, a lot of new faces. Disappointing year, Liam Og.
14: It was. Look, a couple of lads weren't there, right? 3 or 4 lads maybe that. They're big players, right? And we're blooding a lot of players at one time, and inter-county is a tough game when you're trying to find your feet. Maybe you can have two or three guys introducing them, but you've, you know, 5 or 6 lads in there at once learning on the hoof, like, and that's really tough. But I saw little signs of optimism the last day in the first half, enough to build on. And look, at we're a proud county team, I still think if we can get our house in order, get a few guys back, I still think, you know, we can compete with anyone on our day, but there's no doubt work needs to be done over the next 6 to 9 months to get us back competitive again. But look, we'll see what happens.
13: You have a new voice on the sideline this year, Tom. What has he brought something different?
14: Yeah, he has. Obviously, he's a lot of experience.
13: Very experienced guy, yeah, Tom Mullally, isn't he? Yeah.
14: Mount Leinster Rangers. We lost the county final in 2014 against the Shell Mulleers, and actually Tom was
13: in charge
14: on the wrong side. So he's a lot of experience and taking a very much different approach, his own unique style to it. He's learning plenty about us, and we're learning plenty about him. But again, it's early doors. Yeah. Proof of being the Bowden Championship.
13: Yeah. Well, listen, well done to see you, Liam. And the best of luck in the league final, Liam.
14: Thank you, Liam.
13: Thanks. Nice talking to you.
11: Two Liams, Liam Og McGovern there. Nice to hear from Liam Og. We haven't heard from him in a while. They're in the league final, St. Anne's now. That's the Division 1 league final. They're in St. Anne's against Ratnure. That should be a cracking match. I think it probably will be next weekend. No doubt the fixture will be out during the week, and the results of the other league finals and all are on the JA website. Well done to Sean Flanagan today, who had a winner in he had a winner in Kilbeggan today. Well done, Sean. The maestro from Clonroach continues to ride winners. He rode Apples of Brazil for Barry O'Connell, coming home the 2-1 favourite. Well, it's been a busy day, as we know, on the sport front. We always say that every weekend, don't we? That's the way it is, I suppose. There was racing in Liz Stoll today too, but it was flat racing down there. Thanks to Lorraine on sound. North End will be celebrating tonight. Loud will certainly be celebrating. Mayo

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5: At 7, good evening, I'm Tina Gates. Sea Scouts on a training exercise became real-life rescuers today, pulling a swimmer to safety at Dollymount Beach in Dublin. The Sea Scouts from the 5th Port Dollymount were taking part in a leadership course nearby when they spotted the swimmer trapped under the wooden bridge by the beach and promptly swung into action, reaching the man by boat and bringing him safely to shore. Scout leader Dervil Pitcher says they were thrilled to be able to help.
6: It was a really kind of moment, you know, for them all, because, you know, all of a sudden, all of the things they've been learning all weekend about water safety and leadership and managing, you know, doing things safely in the water, suddenly all came into play to make it all happen. So they flew across the water, literally, to get this chap out. And we're delighted that we were able to help and be of assistance, and that we didn't end up with a tragic result or a tragic outcome.
5: The Coast Guard encourage people to swim at lifeguard patrolled beaches during the summer, and if you think you see someone in trouble on the coast, call 112 or 999 and ask for the Coast Guard. A man in his 60s has died in a single car collision in County Roscommon, bringing to 71 the number of people killed on Irish roads so far this year. It's the second fatal collision this weekend. Joshua Byrne reports.
7: The crash happened at Carrigan's Park in the townland of Dunamin early this morning. The man was the sole occupant of the vehicle and was pronounced dead at the scene. It is the second fatal collision recorded during the current bank holiday road safety operation, during which 92 people have been arrested for drink or drug driving and more than 2,250 caught speeding. Among the worst offenders, a driver doing 161 kilometres an hour in a 100 zone in Kilkenny and another doing more than twice the 60 zone limit in Cavan.
5: A police officer has been seriously injured after being hit by a stolen police car in County Down. It happened in Downpatrick at around 5 o'clock this morning after an officer fired a shot at the car as it drove towards him. It was abandoned a short time later and a man was seen running from the scene. A 27-year-old man has since been arrested on suspicion of attempted murder. Calls are increasing for a review of how young offenders convicted of rape are sentenced in the UK. It comes after two 15-year-old boys in Hampshire were given non-custodial sentences after being found guilty of raping two girls in separate cases. Online safety coordinator with the Children's Rights Alliance, Nolene Blackwell, says Ireland operates under similar sentencing principles for juvenile offenders. She says the best course of action in such circumstances is unclear.
8: In this particular case, the judge in his summing up said he understood this was a very serious crime, aggravated.

0: by the videoing of it and the publication of that. So even with that, what do you do? These are children who committed extremely serious
1: offenses. Two friends from Ballybofey have completed a remarkable 1,100-kilometre cycle from Malinhead to Mizenhead and back again to raise awareness of organ donation. Shamie McDermott and Vinnie Gillespie, both cancer survivors, arrived back at Malinhead this afternoon to a hero's welcome with a band playing Eye of the Tiger and friends from Finn Wheeler's Cycle Club cheering them home. Shamie received a kidney transplant from a deceased donor 24 years ago and says the journey was his way of honouring that gift and supporting the Irish Kidney Association. He says standing at Malinhead today after more than 1,100 kilometres is pretty hard to put into words.
2: You just think of them people and hopefully we can help them out. And to the AKA, thank you so much for all the help you gave us as well. And then to everybody supporting us throughout Ireland during time as well.
1: Oh, it was a windy one up there today, you can hear that. And that's your latest news update at 4 minutes past 7.

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Radio on your Yeshkat. It's Misha Sen and Lilith, Sagas Begman Show, Kudelahor, Theresia Hop, Fonny Giling.

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Nan Tom Tamin is one of Connemara's most prominent and distinguished Shannon singers. Nan Tom spent many years in London before settling back to the Gaeltacht. Here she is singing a song of Sperla, The Home I Left Behind. I

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Gofisa le Kaila Nish, and Cape Town of Padraig Synod agus Indian Court of Monagir le far away in Australia. 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
22: From his 1985 album entitled Ordinary Man, here's the King of Newbridge himself, the Bowl Christy Moore, with his own composition, St. Brendan's Voyage. The song relates to the legendary journey of St. Brendan in a comical and fanciful way.

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Turning in his sandals, he made straight for the docks, and hauling up his anchor, he cast off from the rocks. As he sailed past Inishvickalon, there stood the albatross. I knew you'd never stick it.

Is Ascalia on Sarbuskador Machin O'Connor. 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

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On shin beg Liz, agus Yvonne Kane or Connemara going le dress wheeling a petty fahies, Mullingar Leah, agus petty fahies ever in Donal.

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1: 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Here's a letter that was submitted last year.
2: 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Some of us build things, some of us draw, some of us dance, some of us imagine quietly. But all of us have ideas. And Crin Union Óg is our day that says, your ideas matter. It's not about winning or being the best. It's about making something, anything, that's ours. Like a song with no words, a drawing that makes no sense, a robot made from cereal boxes, a dream that doesn't need permission. Thank you for helping give us a National Day of Creativity.
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7: Again, we've another two in a row on the Heather Blazing. First up is Dingle's Pauline Scanlon with a beautiful song entitled The Old Churchyard, which is an old American folk hymn that has entered the Irish oral tradition. On Gdara Fisa Tauguin now, the lovely banks of the shore, Air Maul, Aulin, O Mihalo Solovan, a four bosh couple of Blino hin.

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6: At 8, good evening, I'm Tina Gates. Sea Scouts on a training exercise became real-life rescuers today, pulling a swimmer to safety at Dollymount Beach in Dublin. The Sea Scouts from the 5th Port Dollymount were taking part in a leadership course nearby when they spotted the swimmer trapped under the wooden bridge by the beach and promptly swung into action, reaching him by boat and bringing him safely to shore. Scout leader Dervil Pitcher says they were thrilled to be able to help.
7: It was a really kind of moment, you know, for them all, because, you know, all of a sudden, all of the things they've been learning all weekend about water safety and leadership and managing, you know, doing things safely in the water, suddenly all came into play to make it all happen. So they flew across the water, literally, to get this chap out. And we're delighted that we were able to help and be of assistance, and that we didn't end up with a tragic result or a tragic outcome.
6: The Coast Guard's encouraging people to swim at lifeguard patrol beaches during the summer and say that if you think you see someone in trouble on the coast, call 112 or 999 and ask for the Coast Guard. A man in his 60s has died in a single car collision in County Roscommon, bringing to 71 the number of people killed on Irish roads so far this year. It's the second fatal collision this weekend. Joshua Byrne reports.
8: The crash happened at Carrigan's Park in the townland of Dunamin early this morning. The man was the sole occupant of the vehicle and was pronounced dead at the scene. It is the second fatal collision recorded during the current bank holiday road safety operation, during which 92 people have been arrested for drink or drug driving and more than 2,250 caught speeding. Among the worst offenders, a driver doing 161 kilometres an hour in a 100 zone in Kilkenny and another doing more than twice the 60 zone limit in Cavan.
6: An attempted murder investigation has been launched in the north after a PSNI officer was struck by a stolen police car in Downpatrick in the early hours of this morning. The officer was injured when the stolen PSNI vehicle was driven directly at him during attempts to apprehend a suspect. The officer discharged his firearm before being struck by the car, which caused him serious but non-life-threatening injuries. A 27-year-old man has since been arrested. Calls are increasing for a review of how young offenders convicted of rape are sentenced in the UK. It comes after two 15-year-old boys in Hampshire were given non-custodial sentences after being found guilty of raping two girls in separate cases. Online safety coordinator with the Children's Rights Alliance, Nolene Blackwell, says Ireland operates under similar sentencing principles for juvenile offenders. She says the best course of action in such circumstances is unclear.
9: In this particular case, the judge in his summing up said he understood this was a very serious crime, aggravated by the videoing of it and the publication of that. So even with that, what do you do? These are children who committed extremely serious.
6: Two friends from Ballybofey have completed a remarkable 1,100 kilometre cycle from Malinhead to Mizenhead and back again to raise awareness of organ donation. Shamie McDermott and Vinnie Gillespie, both cancer survivors, arrived

0: Arrived back at Malinhead this afternoon to a hero's welcome, with a band playing Eye of the Tiger and friends from Finn Wheeler Cycling Club cheering them home. Shamie received a kidney transplant from a deceased donor 24 years ago and says the journey was his way of honouring that gift and supporting the Irish Kidney Association. He says standing at Malinhead after more than 1,100 kilometres was hard to put into words.
1: They just think of them people and hopefully we can help out. And to the AKA, thank you so much for all the help you gave us as well, and then to everybody supporting us throughout Ireland during time as well.
0: And that's your latest news update at 8:04.
2: And in sport, Louth avenged their recent loss to Dublin this afternoon with a first win at the All-Ireland stage against the Dubs since 1973. A late goal from Craig Lennon saw them secure a place in round 2A with a 4-18-2-14 victory. Manager Gavin Devlin was pleased with the win after their defeat to the same opponents in the Leinster Championship earlier this month.
3: We felt the best way to do something about it was to get back out on the training field, and yeah, I alluded to that before the game, that, you know, when you come to this stage in the All-Ireland Series, you got to be the best version of yourself, and if you want to be that, then the best place to start is in the training field.
2: Elsewhere, a late Monaghan fight back wasn't enough to beat Mayo in their opening round clash in the All-Ireland Senior Football Championship. The Ferniman scored 6 late points but couldn't close the deficit as Mayo squeezed past in a 124-220 win in Clonus. In soccer, Liverpool have confirmed that defender Ibrahima Konaté will leave the club at the end of next month. The French centre-back made 183 appearances in his 5 years at Anfield. Manchester City have won a fourth women's FA Cup title with a 4-0 win over Brighton. The WSL champions have now completed the domestic double for the first time in their history. Katie McCabe is also reportedly on the verge to a move to Chelsea. She'll join Sonia Bonpaster's side after departing their bitter London rivals Arsenal, according to the BBC. In cricket, Ireland defeated Pakistan by 7 wickets in their third game of the Tri Nations Women's Series. Half centuries from Amy Hunter and Rebecca Stokel helped them chase Pakistan's 176 runs. They'll take on the West Indies in Clontarf tomorrow, following their loss in the series opener on Thursday. And in tennis, Alexander Zverev has booked his place in the quarterfinals of the men's singles at the French Open. He beat Dutchman Jesper de Jong in straight sets to make it into the final 8. In the women's singles, Iga Swiatek was defeated by Ukraine's Marta Kostyuk, which sets up a quarterfinal showdown with her compatriot Elina Svetolina. That's your news and sport. I'm David Seagrave. It's 6 minutes past the hour.
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0: Fáilteáis, díreachtar éis na nuachta, chuaigh sé bhfordúsan sin de himeachta sin fimbir ó de four-star trio. Agus sé an Commodore agus an Arani an sin na Confada o Driscoll. An dar a fís a bhí ann na The Humours of Lissadel set o Matt Malai, an Meister o Roscommon. Without doubt, one of the greatest ballad composers ever has been the great Dominic Behan, who spent most of his life living in the UK. Without doubt also, one of our greatest traditional singers and balladeers has been Chapel Lizard's Frank Hart. Well, here's Frank with the Dominic Behan composition, Building Up and Tearing England Down.
1: Aye.

Is as doon delgen un sir cultor Zoe Conway. Show is Zoe an fidel, agus a far kela John McIntyre an guitar le sport, agus petticoat loose.

Welcome to Sunday Reflection. My name is Phyllis Grothier, and I'm delighted to be with you. Thank you for joining me, and I look forward to spending some time in your company this evening. Reflection is a beautiful word, and as with so many other words in the English language, it conjures up images and memories of our lives, and the possibilities for its use are endless. We can spend time on a single word or phrase, or indeed consider events or situations that have made a mark on our lives. I find that even the word itself has changed meaning for me over the years. In the 70s, mention of reflection sent me to a mirror. Today it is different, and now I am much more likely to travel back in time or place. And so I invite you to sit back and share with me as I recall some places and images over the years when I have felt myself truly in the nearer presence of God. Times when I have found myself in what is referred to in Celtic spirituality as being thin places. Places where the distance between heaven and earth are slight indeed. Sadly, not all times and places are so joyful, and to be true to life, they must be included. As we begin our journey this evening, let us listen to that beautiful hymn by Dave Evans, based on Exodus 3, verses 1 to 6. It tells of that moment when Moses, while going about his daily work of minding the sheep, found himself in God's presence. This is why the Christian journey is so amazing. We can never know when or where we will find ourselves in that presence, or indeed that He will find us, if we allow it. Our first hymn, Be Still for the Presence of the Lord.

In my first image, I see a thin shaft of sunlight. It is early morning, and the sun is rising and shining across a lake, edged in frost, in the grounds of a Christian conference centre in Derbyshire. It is a February morning in 2013. There is silence apart from an occasional whisper as a small animal moves in the undergrowth or a water hen scurries across the lake. The world seems crisp and clean, ready for a new day and a new beginning. On the far side of the lake, a woman is standing in silent prayer. We are both up early, awaiting the first day of meetings as new members of the Worldwide Trustee Board of Mothers Union. It will be a busy day as members gather to listen to the concerns of members and their families around the world. As the week progresses, it will be necessary to reach decisions, map out policy, and prepare for the future. The challenges are enormous as we consider a hurting world, a world filled with turmoil and pain, a world where injustice, violence, and power struggles are continuous, where there is an unwillingness to listen to the voices of those who struggle on the margins of society, where parents cannot feed their children. My early morning walk has offered me a sense of calm and a realization that I am part of something much greater than myself. It will be a journey shared with prayerful people and a faithful God as we allow time and space to consider the plans that there may be for us. And I call to mind the words written by the prophet Jeremiah at the time of the exile from Jerusalem to Babylon. It is God's promise and his advice to wait for his time and to fulfill his promise. For he says, "For surely I know the plans I have for you, says the Lord, plans for your welfare and not for harm, to give you a future with hope." And a prayer for the recollection of the presence of God. O Heavenly Father, in whom we live and move and have our being, we humbly pray thee so to guide and govern us by thy Holy Spirit, that in all the cares and occupations of our daily life, we may never forget thee, but remember that we are ever walking in thy sight, through Jesus Christ our Lord. Amen. My second image and piece of music brings me much closer to home. It is that wonderful arrangement by John Rutter of the hymn For the Beauty of the Earth.

This image brings me right to the place of my birth and childhood as I walk up the hill to the top field on our home farm. The village of Clonegall lies spread out before me. St. Fiach's Church, built on an ancient holy site. The Methodist Church, now beautifully restored as a dwelling house. And close beside St. Bridget's Church, with the school between them all, a symbol of hope for the future. And they each lie surrounded by the burial places of so many who shared in the life of the community. The hill may not compare with the magnificence of parts of the Wicklow Way, which finishes in the village. But it is a good pull, as my dad would have said, and I have to stop to catch my breath. It is a bright spring day. The sun is shining and the smell of the furze blossom is everywhere. There is a gentle hum of bees and the sheep don't even look up at the human invading their space. A thin place indeed. And God and nature very close and at their very best. These words and choice of music may have given us a sense of peace, tranquility and comfort. A sense that, as Mother Julian of Norwich is reputed to have said, all shall be well, and all shall be well, and all manner of things shall be well. We cannot take the continued beauty of our world for granted. Decisions made by us individually, by our local community, and in distant places may put all of this in danger. And each one of us has responsibility for acting faithfully to preserve God and nature's beauty for future generations. We must live our lives mindful of the fragile earth which we have inherited and the condition in which we wish to leave it for our children and their children's children. And so we pray for nature and God's creation. Loving Father and Creator of all, we come to you today deeply grateful for your creation. As we look around us, we are amazed at the greatness and majesty of all that you have made. Nature around us speaks of your greatness, the vast expanse of the sky, the mountains, trees, lakes and streams speak of your great design. You have given us such beauty in the colours of the rainbow, the beauty of flowers and fields. Words cannot adequately express the magnificence of all you have created. We join in praise with the writer of the Psalms when he says, O Lord, our Lord, how majestic is your name in all the earth. May we show our love and reverence to you, our Lord, by caring for all that you have created. We humbly give you praise and thanks. Amen. My final image is very different and far from the thin places I have mentioned. It is the bewildered face of a small child clutching a tattered piece of cloth on a dusty track. It is the face of terror as alarms screech and bombs drop. It is the sight of a small child struggling to fill a water bottle from a dirty water hole. A young girl crouched in fear of her future. The long, straggling crocodile of people walking. Walking away from death and destruction and reliant on the goodwill of others. This is our world too. Brought about by the thoughts and actions of fellow human beings. Dietrich Bonhoeffer, a Lutheran pastor who died in a concentration camp in 1945, said, "Silence in the face of evil is itself evil. God will not hold us guiltless. Not to speak is to speak. Not to act is to act." And reading from Isaiah, "He shall judge between the nations and shall arbitrate for many peoples.
They shall beat their swords into plowshares and their spears into pruning hooks. Nation shall not lift up sword against nation, neither shall they learn war any more. A prayer for peace from the Book of Common Prayer. And I love the word tranquility, which is used here. What a picture a tranquil world brings to mind. Almighty God, from whom all thoughts of truth and peace proceed, kindle, we pray thee, in every heart the true love of peace, and guide with thy pure and peaceable wisdom those who take counsel for the nations of the earth, that in tranquility thy kingdom may go forward till the earth is filled with the knowledge of thy love, through Jesus Christ our Lord. Amen. And now for that wonderful hymn by Graham Kendrick, a hymn calling for justice and action, reminding us that we each have a duty to work and to pray to achieve a tranquil world. Beauty for Brokenness.

We are Christians living in the Easter season, saying Sunday by Sunday, day by day, Christ is risen, alleluia. We have a responsibility to pray, to speak, to act, so that others may enjoy their thin places and have an opportunity to meet and walk with God. My final prayer this evening is the personal prayer of Mary Sumner, founder of Mothers Union. All this day, O Lord, let me touch as many lives as possible for Thee, and every life I touch, do Thou by Thy Spirit quicken, whether through the word I speak, the prayer I breathe, or the life I live. Amen. Thank you to Patricia McNally for her help and support this evening. Thank you again for being with me. May God bless you, and may you have a blessed and peaceful week. From Phyllis. I'm going to leave you this evening with a beautiful piece of music which brings back another memory and image for me, as I tried as a small child to learn the piano, not very successfully, and it is Handel's Largo.

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1: At 9, good evening, I'm Tina Gates. Sea Scouts on a training exercise became real-life rescuers today, pulling a swimmer to safety at Dollymount Beach in Dublin. The Sea Scouts from 5th Port Dollymount were taking part in a leadership course when they spotted a man trapped under the wooden bridge by the beach and promptly swung into action, reaching him by boat and bringing him safely to shore. Scout leader Dervil Pitcher says they were thrilled to be able to help.
2: It was a really kind of moment, you know, for them all, because, you know, all of a sudden, all of the things they've been learning all weekend about water safety and leadership and managing, you know, doing things safely in the water, suddenly all came into play to make it all happen. So they flew across the water, literally, to get this chap out. And we're delighted that we were able to help and be of assistance, and that we didn't end up with a tragic result or a tragic outcome.
1: An attempted murder investigation has been launched in the north after a PSNI officer was struck by a stolen police car in Downpatrick early this morning. The officer was injured when the stolen PSNI vehicle was driven directly at him during attempts to apprehend a suspect. The officer discharged his firearm before being struck by the car, causing him serious but non-life-threatening injuries. A 27-year-old man has been arrested. Israel's made its deepest incursion into Lebanon in 25 years, despite a US-brokered ceasefire. Its military has seized a strategic mountaintop castle in the south of the country. Prime Minister Benjamin Netanyahu says he's ordered troops to move further into areas under the control of Hezbollah militants. Calls are increasing for a review of how young offenders convicted of rape are sentenced in the UK. It comes after two 15-year-old boys in Hampshire were given non-custodial sentences after being found guilty of raping two girls in separate cases. Online safety coordinator with the Children's Rights Alliance, Nolene Blackwell, says Ireland operates under similar sentencing principles for juvenile offenders, and she says the best course of action in such circumstances is unclear.
3: In this particular case, the judge in his summing up said he understood this was a very serious crime, aggravated by the videoing of it and the publication of that. So even with that, what do you do? These are children who committed extremely serious.
1: Nearly 30 years after the murder of Sophie Toscan Duplantier, Gardaí are pursuing a fresh forensic lead in the case. Investigators have asked police agencies in more than 20 countries to help identify an unknown DNA profile found on one of the French film producer's boots. The sample was discovered during a review of the evidence by French forensic experts. Despite extensive inquiries, no match has yet been found and the murder remains unsolved. Barry Roach, reporter with the Irish Times, says a cold case review 4 years ago remains active.
4: They've been very rigorous and they're going through everything they've gone through, as I understand it, around 1,600 statements as part of that cold case review, taken from around 330 witnesses. And this is another element of that. It's there on the file, it's unexplained. So they're going through it, trying to identify the source and either eliminate it as relevant or not. But to date, they haven't. So they've hit a cul-de-sac, I suppose, on this so far.
1: The work being done at Dublin's Vico Baths will make them more accessible, according to a councillor for the area. Dunleary Rathdown County Council issued a statement reminding people the baths will be closed until the end of June, following reports that people are still swimming there. They say it poses a serious risk at the moment as the site is currently an active construction area. Councillor Lauren Tewitt has been outlining what work is being done.
5: It's all around that accessibility piece. The new railings will be kind of much more comfortable than what was there, which had kind of corroded over time. So these will be, you know, completely new railings. The steps will be redone. So it'll just be an easier experience getting in and out of the water. And again, it's all about making sure that it stays, you know, a great amenity

0: for the area for many years to come.
1: And that's your latest news update at 9:04.
2: And in sport, Louth avenged their recent loss to Dublin this afternoon with a first win at the All-Ireland stage against the Dubs since 1973. A late goal from Craig Lennon saw them secure a place in round 2A with a 4-18 to 2-14 victory. Manager Gavin Devlin was pleased with the win after their defeat to the same opponents in the Leinster Championship earlier this month.
3: We felt the best way to do something about it was to sit back out on the training field and... Yeah, I alluded to that before the game, that, you know, when you come to this stage in All-Ireland Series, you got to be the best version of yourself, and if you want to be that, then the best place to start is in the training field.
2: Elsewhere, a late Monaghan fight back wasn't enough to beat Mayo in their opening round clash in the All-Ireland Senior Football Championship. The Ferniman scored 6 late points but couldn't close the deficit as Mayo squeezed past in a 124-220 win in Clonus. In soccer, Liverpool have confirmed that defender Ibrahima Konaté will leave the club at the end of next month. The French centre-back made 183 appearances in his 5 years at Anfield. Manchester City have won a fourth Women's FA Cup title with a 4-0 win over Brighton. The WSL champions have now completed the domestic double for the first time in their history. Katie McCabe is also reportedly on the verge to a move to Chelsea. She'll join Sonia Bonpastor's side after departing their bitter London rivals Arsenal, according to the BBC. In cricket, Ireland defeated Pakistan by 7 wickets in their third game of the Tri Nations Women's Series. Half centuries from Amy Hunter and Rebecca Stokel helped them chase Pakistan's 176 runs. They'll take on the West Indies in Clontarf tomorrow, following their loss in the series opener on Thursday. And in tennis, Alexander Zverev has booked his place in the quarterfinals of the men's singles at the French Open. He beat Dutchman Jesper de Jong in straight sets to make it into the final 8. In the women's singles, Iga Swiatek was defeated by Ukraine's Marta Kostyuk, which sets up a quarterfinal showdown with her compatriot Elina Svetolina. That's your news and sport. I'm David Seagrave. It's 6 minutes past the hour.

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1: Playing all your favorites, we got Madonna and Sabrina Carpenter teaming up to bring you love, or bring them love. Bring Me Love is the actual name of the title. And Teddy Swims, The Door. Yes, some of us are looking at it now. Some of us are heading outside of it. It's a long Sunday night, and we're going to be keeping you company here on Southeast Radio. I am Adam C. with you on The Late Zone until midnight tonight. We're going to be doing minimum talk, maximum music, because we want to get you in the mood all night long. Next up, Mark Cohen with Mockin' and Mockin'? Walkin' in Memphis. Not Mockin' and Memphis, that's for sure.
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0: I don't hear this song enough every day, and I wish I did. I'm definitely going to be playing it more, just even for myself. It's Madness, It Must Be Love, 1981. We had Kylie Minogue, Padam Padam, and Mark Cohen walking in Memphis. A few classics for you there. We're going to make things a little bit more modern. We're going to throw things over to Anastasia, and she's all out of something. What it is, you'll find out next.
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0: Sometimes you just gotta love the 90s, and that vibe was brought to us by Mark Morrison. 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I'm out of love. It is Southeast Radio. 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

0: One of the strongest names in the Irish scene, Dermot Kennedy, Turnstile and Coldplay. 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Well, the clocks aren't going ahead or going back, but what we have tomorrow is free time. Here's All Saints Never Ever to take you up towards your 10 o'clock news.
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2: At 10, good evening, I'm Tina Gates. A motorcyclist has been killed and two others injured in a collision involving two motorcycles and a jeep in County Louth. It happened this afternoon on the N52 at Dunmahan. The man in his 50s was pronounced dead at the scene. A second motorcyclist in his 40s is being treated for serious injuries at Our Lady of Lourdes Hospital in Drogheda. The jeep driver is also in hospital with non-life-threatening injuries. The road remains closed this evening as Garda Forensic Collision investigators examine the scene. Two people have been injured and four arrests have been made following clashes at an annual cemetery mass in Port Laois in County Laois. Garda Public Order units were called to restore calm when close to 50 people were involved in a fight at SS Peter and Paul Cemetery on the Stradbally Road. Two men in their 20s and two juveniles are due before a special sitting of Port Laois District Court tomorrow morning. An attempted murder investigation has been launched in the north after a PSNI officer was struck by a stolen police car in Downpatrick in the early hours of this morning. The officer was injured when the stolen PSNI vehicle was driven directly at him. The officer discharged his firearm before being struck by the car, causing him serious but not life-threatening injuries. A 27-year-old man has been arrested. Israel's made its deepest incursion into Lebanon in 25 years despite a US brokered ceasefire. Its military has seized a strategic mountaintop castle in the south of the country. Prime Minister Benjamin Netanyahu says he's ordered troops to move further into areas already under the control of Hezbollah militants. Sea Scouts on a training exercise became real-life rescuers today, pulling a swimmer to safety at Dollymount Beach in Dublin. The Sea Scouts from 5th Port Dollymount were taking part in a leadership course when they spotted a man trapped under the wooden bridge and swung into action. Scout leader Dervil Pitcher says they were thrilled to be able to help.
3: It was a really kind of moment, you know, for them all because, you know, all of a sudden, all of the things they've been learning all weekend about water safety and leadership and managing, you know, doing things safely in the water suddenly all came into play to make it all happen. So they flew across the water literally to get this chap out. And we're delighted that we were able to help and be of assistance and that we didn't end up with a tragic result or a tragic outcome.
2: Nearly 30 years after the murder of Sophie Toscan de Plantier, Garda are pursuing a fresh forensic lead in the case. Investigators have asked police agencies in more than 20 countries to help identify an unknown DNA profile found on one of the French film producer's boots. The sample was discovered during a review of the evidence by French forensic experts. Despite extensive inquiries, no match has yet been found and the murder remains unresolved. Barry Roach, reporter with the Irish Times, says a cold case review 4 years ago remains active.
4: They've been very rigorous and they're going through everything. They've gone through, as I understand it, around 1,600 statements as part of that cold case review taken from around 330 witnesses. And this is another element of that. It's there on the file. It's unexplained. So they're going through it, trying to identify the source and either eliminate it as relevant or not. But to date, they haven't. So they've hit a cul-de-sac, I suppose, on this so far.
2: The work being done at Dublin's Vico Baths will make them more accessible, according to a councillor for the area. Dunleary Rathdown County Council's issued a statement reminding people the baths will be closed until the end of June, following reports people are still swimming there. They say it poses a serious risk as the site's currently an active construction area. Councillor Lauren Tewitt outlines what work's being done.
5: It's all around that accessibility piece. The new railings will be kind of much more comfortable than what was there, which had kind of corroded over time. So these will be, you know, completely new railings. The steps will be redone. So it'll just be an easier experience getting in and out of the water. And again, it's all about making sure that it stays, you know, a great amenity for the area for many years to come.
2: And that's your latest news update at 4 minutes past 10.
6: And in sport, Louth avenged their recent loss to Dublin this afternoon with a first win at the All-Ireland stage against the Dubs since 1973. A late goal from Craig Lennon saw them secure a place in round 2A with a 4-18-2-14 victory. Manager Gavin Devlin was pleased with the win after their defeat to the same opponents in the Leinster Championship earlier this month.
7: Yeah, I alluded to that before the game, that, you know, when you come to this stage in the All-Ireland series, you got to be the best version of yourself, and if you want to be that, then the best place to start is in the training fields.
6: Elsewhere, a late Monaghan fight back.

Wasn't enough to beat Mayo in their opening round clash in the All-Ireland Senior Football Championship. The Ferrymen scored six lane points but couldn't close the deficit as Mayo squeezed past in a 124-220 win in Clonus. Colby McDonald and Ryan O'Donoghue starred for the Westerners, scoring 1-4 and 8 points respectively. In soccer, Liverpool have confirmed that defender Ibrahima Konate will leave the club at the end of next month. The French centre-back made 183 appearances in his 5 years at Anfield, and he leaves the club with Premier League and FA Cup titles, as well as two Carabao Cups. Katie McCabe is reportedly on the verge of a move to Chelsea. She'll join Sonia Bonpaster's side after departing their bitter London rivals Arsenal, according to the BBC. The 31-year-old made more than 300 appearances in an 11-year spell with the Gunners. Meanwhile, Chelsea left-back Neve Charles is being linked with a move to FA Cup and WSL winners Manchester City. In cricket, Ireland defeated Pakistan by 7 wickets in their third game of the Tri Nations series. Half centuries from Amy Hunter and Rebecca Stokel helped them chase Pakistan's 176 runs. They'll take on the West Indies in Clontarf tomorrow following their loss in the series opener on Thursday. And in tennis, Alexander Zverev has booked his place in the quarterfinals of the men's singles at the French Open. He beat Jesper de Jong in straight sets to make it into the final eight. In the women's singles, Iga Swiatek was defeated by Ukraine's Marta Kostyuk. It sets up a quarterfinal showdown with her compatriot Elena Svitolina. That's your news and sport. I'm David Seagrave. It's 6 minutes past the hour.

0: Well, depending on how you're going to celebrate your bank holiday weekend, you could be waking up in Austin. But here's hoping that you didn't randomly grab a, 14-hour flight or something like that. While you were perchance inebriated, that's Dasha, Austin on Southeast Radio. Janet Jackson, Whoops Now on REM. The Sidewinder sleeps tonight, not to be confused with the lion. Which is every single time that I see that title for that REM track, I just keep thinking of The Lion Sleeps Tonight. Surely I'm not the only one. Surely we're all programmed the same, and REM knew what they were doing. We have King Fisher, the true Hall of Famers, destined for there, playing for you next. On the Late Zone, it's Hold Me Down.
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0: That one, as always, goes out to a good friend of mine, Paola. And I want to give a shout out to all my sun seekers this summer who are looking for the sea, the sun, the sand, whatever it is. I hope you have a great one. We all belong together. Mark, Amber, KC and the Sunshine Band, Give It Up, and Kingfisher, Hold Me Down. 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We're keeping you company on your long Sunday night here on the bank holiday. I am Adam C, but next are names far more better than myself in the industry. Bill Medley and Jennifer Warrens. They've had the time of their life, and I hope you will too.
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1: Ed Sheeran, Shape of You. It's Southeast Radio. Bon Jovi, Always, and the true classic. Oh, I've had the time of my life. Bill Medley and Jennifer Warren's Dirty Dancing. I love that movie. Well, we talked about Austin earlier, which got me thinking of Texas. So now I have no choice. Here you go. It's Ella Langley. She's in Texas on Southeast Radio, taking you up to your 11 o'clock news. And then we got one more hour of the Late Zone still to go. Just

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0: 52 at Dunmahan. The man in his 50s was pronounced dead at the scene. A second motorcyclist in his 40s is being treated for serious injuries at Our Lady of Lourdes Hospital in Drogheda, and the Jeep driver is also in hospital with non-life-threatening injuries. The road remains closed tonight as Garda Forensic Collision investigators examine the scene. Israel's made its deepest incursion into Lebanon in 25 years. Despite a US-brokered ceasefire, it seized a strategic mountaintop castle in the south of the country. Irish UNIFIL troops are based in an area now designated by Israel as a combat zone, but the defence forces say all personnel are safe and accounted for. Sky's Adam Parsons has the latest.
1: The Israeli forces have taken Beaufort Castle, a European name given in fact by French crusaders the best part of 1,000 years ago, to a Lebanese landmark, a castle that sits atop a sheer cliff and which is seen as a strategically crucial position.
0: Two people have been injured and four arrests have been made following clashes at an annual cemetery mass in Port Laois in County Laois. Garda public order units were called to restore calm when close to 50 people were involved in a fight at SS Peter and Paul Cemetery on the Stradbally Road. Two men in their 20s and two juveniles are due before a special sitting of Port Laois District Court tomorrow morning. A police officer has been seriously injured after being hit by a stolen car in County Down. It happened in Downpatrick at around 5 o'clock this morning after a shot was fired at the vehicle. A 27-year-old man has been arrested on suspicion of attempted murder. Nearly 30 years after the murder of Sophie Toscan Duplantier, Gardaí are pursuing a fresh forensic lead in the case. Investigators have asked police agencies in more than 20 countries to help identify an unknown DNA profile found on one of the French film producer's boots. Barry Roach, reported with the Irish Times, says a cold case review 4 years ago remains active.
2: They've been very rigorous and they're going through everything they've gone through, as I understand it, around 1,600 statements as part of that cold case review taken from around 330 witnesses. And this is another element of that. It's there on the file. It's unexplained. And so they're going through it, trying to identify the source and either eliminate it as relevant or not. But to date, they haven't. So they've hit a cul-de-sac, I suppose, in this so far.
0: Independent Ireland and the Social Democrats have emerged as transfer-friendly parties, according to the latest Business Post Red Sea poll. Holly Cairns has come out on top as the most popular leader, while Independent Ireland are tied for sixth in party rankings with 7%. Despite dropping 4 points, Sinn Féin remain the most popular party on 21%, followed by Fine Gael on 17%. Political reporter with the Business Post Megan O'Brien says votes are being leaked both left and right.
3: Independent Ireland, as well as the Social Democrats, are emerging as a very transfer-friendly party. And it also just shows we're seeing votes leak from main opposition party Sinn Féin and from the government parties as well, both left and right.
0: President Connolly has expressed her deepest condolences following the death of Holocaust survivor Tommy Reichenthal. The Slovakian-born Jew, who survived the Bergen-Belsen concentration camp, became one of Ireland's most respected voices on the Holocaust, dedicating his life to educating generations of Irish schoolchildren about his family's suffering. The president says he made an exceptional contribution to Irish society. And that's your latest news update at 11:04.
4: And in sport, Louth avenged their recent loss to Dublin this afternoon with a first win at the All-Ireland stage against the Dubs since 1973. A late goal from Craig Lennon saw them secure a place in round 2A with a 4-18-2-14 victory. Manager Gavin Devlin was pleased with the win after their defeat to the same opponents in the Leinster Championship earlier this month.
5: Yeah, I alluded to that before the game, that you know, when you come to this stage in the All-Ireland series, you got to be the best version of yourself, and if you want to be that, then the best place to start is in the Fields.
4: Elsewhere, a late Monaghan fight back wasn't enough to beat Mayo in their opening round clash in the All-Ireland Senior Football Championship. The Farnhamen scored 6 lane points but couldn't close the deficit as Mayo squeezed past in a 124-220 win in Clonus. Colby McDonald and Ryan O'Donoghue starred for the Westerners, scoring 1-4 and 8 points respectively. In soccer, Liverpool have confirmed that defender Ibrahima Konaté will leave the club at the end of next month. The French centre-back made 183 appearances in his 5 years at Anfield, and he leaves the club with Premier League and FA Cup titles, as well as two Carabao Cups.

Katie McCabe is reportedly on the verge of a move to Chelsea. She'll join Sonia Bonpaster's side after departing their bitter London rivals Arsenal, according to the BBC. The 31-year-old made more than 300 appearances in an 11-year spell with the Gunners. Meanwhile, Chelsea left-back Neve Charles is being linked with a move to FA Cup and WSL winners Manchester City. In cricket, Ireland defeated Pakistan by 7 wickets in their third game of the Tri Nations series. Half centuries from Amy Hunter and Rebecca Stokel helped them chase Pakistan's 176 runs. They'll take on the West Indies in Clontarf tomorrow following their loss in the series opener on Thursday. And in tennis, Alexander Zverev has booked his place in the quarterfinals of the men's singles at the French Open. He beat Jesper de Jong in straight sets to make it into the final eight. In the women's singles, Iga Swiatek was defeated by Ukraine's Marta Kostyuk. It sets up a quarterfinal showdown with her compatriot Elena Svitolina. That's your news and sport. I'm David Seagrave. It's 6 minutes past the hour.

0: truly the 70s just had some of the best music ever. And that one is 77, Bill Withers' Lovely Day. I adore this track, To the Moon and Back. And that one goes out to everybody who's enjoying a day off tomorrow. Oh, get that bank holiday Monday into you. Macy Gray, I Try, and Post Malone, Circles on your Late Zone. It's the last hour of the show here on Southeast Radio, but we still have great, great music to be keeping you company to enjoy the last of your Sunday hour. We have Milky with, of course, the David Guetta remix, Bruce Springsteen. What have we got? Bruno Mars, yes, of course, Niall Horan, Sam Fender, all still to come for you here in the last hour of your Late Zone. But next up is said Milky track. Delicious.
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My cousin was born in America, fun fact, though he definitely does not live there. Bruce Springsteen, I think it was different to be born in America back in 84. It's born in the USA. The script, The Man Who Can't Be Moved, and Milky with the David Guetta remix of Just the Way You Are. We're keeping your music moving here on Southeast Radio. Next up is Bruno Mars's epic latest single. I mean, I say latest, it has been on the go, and yet it still feels so new. It's I Just Might, playing for you next on The Late Zone.

Niall Horan dinner party here on Southeast Radio. It's a bit late to be having a dinner party, but shout out to any Portuguese tuned this way over the interwebs and southeastradio.ie. That one goes out for you. I know y'all love a late dinner and you have my heart for it. Pink, Don't Let Me Get Me and Bruno Mars, I Just Might on Southeast Radio. And yes, as you can probably tell, I actually had 3 singing gigs this weekend in a row. So that's why my voice sounds a little out of place, perhaps deeper than normal. But don't worry, I'll be back to my pubescent self. Maybe not by Monday. Give me Tuesday. In the meantime, here's Tapao, China in Your Hand, playing for you next.

Girl Like You on Southeast Radio. We had Lewis Capaldi Survive and T-Pow, China in Your Hand. Well, we're going to keep the vibes going for you here to finish off your Sunday night. I've been Adam C. I'll be with you tomorrow night again on your bank holiday Monday from 9 to continue celebrating the ends of your long weekend. Until then, here's Sam Fender, The Treadmill. I'll chat to you tomorrow from 9. Sinead, sláinte.

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1: At midnight, good evening, I'm Tina Gates. A motorcyclist has been killed and two others injured in a collision involving two motorcycles and a jeep in County Louth. It happened this afternoon on the N52.

0: Israel as a combat zone, but the defence forces say all personnel are safe and accounted for. Sky's Adam Parsons has the latest.
1: The Israeli forces have taken Beaufort Castle, a European name given, in fact, by French crusaders the best part of 1,000 years ago, to a Lebanese landmark, a castle that sits atop a sheer cliff and which is seen as a strategically crucial position.
0: Two people have been injured and four arrests have been made following clashes at an annual cemetery mass in Port Laois in County Laois. Garda public order units were called to restore calm when close to 50 people were involved in the fight at SS Peter and Paul Cemetery on the Stradbally Road. Two men in their 20s and two juveniles are due before a special sitting of Port Laois District Court tomorrow morning. A police officer has been seriously injured after being hit by a stolen police car in County Down. It happened in Downpatrick at around 5 o'clock this morning after a shot was fired at the vehicle. A 27-year-old man has been arrested on suspicion of attempted murder. Nearly 30 years after the murder of Sophie Toscan du Plantier, Gardaí are pursuing a fresh forensic lead in the case. Investigators have asked police agencies in more than 20 countries to help identify an unknown DNA profile found on one of the French film producer's boots. Barry Roach, reporter with the Irish Times, says a cold case review 4 years ago remains active.
2: They've been very rigorous and they're going through everything. They've gone through, as I understand it, around 1,600 statements as part of that cold case review taken from around 330 witnesses, and this is another element of that. It's there on the file, it's unexplained, so they're going through it trying to identify the source and either eliminate it as relevant or not, but to date they haven't, so they've hit a cul-de-sac, I suppose, in this so far.
0: Independent Ireland and the Social Democrats have emerged as transfer-friendly parties, according to the latest Business Post Red Sea poll. Holly Cairns has come out on top as the most popular leader, while Independent Ireland are tied for sixth in party rankings with 7%. Despite dropping 4 points, Sinn Féin remain the most popular party on 21%, followed by Fine Gael on 17%. Political reporter with the Business Post, Megan O'Brien, says votes are being leaked both left and right.
3: Independent Ireland, as well as the Social Democrats, are emerging as a very transfer-friendly party. And it also just shows we're seeing votes leak from main opposition party Sinn Féin and from the government parties as well, both left and right.
0: President Connolly has expressed her deepest condolences following the death of Holocaust survivor Tommy Rickendell. The Slovakian-born Jew who survived the Bergen-Belsen concentration camp became one of Ireland's most respected voices on the Holocaust. The president says he made an exceptional contribution to Irish society. And 16 people have been arrested during Arsenal's Premier League victory parade in North London. London's fire brigade also rescued 75 people from height after fans climbed trees, rooftops and lampposts during the celebrations. And that's your latest news update at 4 minutes past midnight.
4: And in sport, Louth avenged their recent loss to Dublin this afternoon with a first win at the All-Ireland stage against the Dubs since 1973. A late goal from Craig Lennon saw them secure a place in round 2A with a 4-18-2-14 victory. Manager Gavin Devlin was pleased with the win after their defeat to the same opponents in the Leinster Championship earlier this month.
5: Yeah, I alluded to that before the game, that you know when you come to this stage in All-Ireland series, you got to be the best version of yourself, and if you want to be that, then the best place to start is in the Fields.
4: Elsewhere, a late Monaghan fight back wasn't enough to beat Mayo in their opening round clash in the All-Ireland Senior Football Championship. The Ferniman scored 6 late points but couldn't close the deficit as Mayo squeezed past in a 124-220 win in Clonus. Colby McDonald and Ryan O'Donoghue starred for the Westerners, scoring 1-4 and 8 points respectively. In soccer, Liverpool have confirmed that defender Ibrahima Konaté will leave the club at the end of next month. The French centre-back made 183 appearances in his 5 years at Anfield, and he leaves the club with Premier League and FA Cup titles, as well as 2 Carabao Cups. Katie McCabe is reportedly on the verge of a move to Chelsea. She'll join Sonia Bonpaster's side after departing their bitter London rivals Arsenal, according to the BBC. The 31-year-old made more than 300 appearances in an 11-year spell with the Gunners. Meanwhile, Chelsea left-back Neve Charles is being linked with a move to FA Cup and WSL winners Manchester City. In cricket, Ireland defeated Pakistan by 7 wickets in their third game of the Tri Nations series. Half centuries from Amy Hunter and Rebecca Stokel helped them chase Pakistan's 176 runs. They'll take on the West Indies in Clontarf tomorrow, following their loss in the series opener on Thursday. And in tennis, Alexander

Alexander Zverev has booked his place in the quarterfinals of the men's singles at the French Open. He beat Jesper de Jong in straight sets to make it into the final eight. In the women's singles, Iga Swiatek was defeated by Ukraine's Marta Kostyuk. It sets up a quarterfinal showdown with her compatriot Elena Svitolina. That's your news and sport. I'm David Seagrave. It's 6 minutes past the hour.